0: ever hear Earthquake call and say, "Hello, Miss Lee, yes, it's me, Earthquake, I come in Tuesday around 10. No, sir. Earthquake does arrive unannounced, and when it come, it shake all sense and sensibility out of we. Remain calm, stay inside, and do the DCH. Drop, hover, hold on. Once the shaking starts, you know it's Earthquake. Make a quick move to a safe place. Don't run to the door, we are any exit. Stairs might broke up or full of people. Elevator, avoid that, because you might get in and poof, power gone, and you're stuck in that box without ear. Take cover under a strong table or a bed, or crouch against an inside wall or in a corner, and cover your face and your head with your arms. 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Last thing, don't want to run outside and ask, "You feel it, you feel it?" 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

0: never hear Earthquake call and say, "Hello, Miss Lee, yes, it's me, Earthquake, I come in Tuesday around 10. No, sir. Earthquake does arrive unannounced, and when it come, it shake all sense and sensibility out of we. Remain calm, stay inside, and do the DCH. Drop, hover, hold on. Once the shaking starts, you know it's Earthquake. Make a quick move to a safe place. Don't run to the door, we are in the exit. Stairs might broke up or full of people. Elevator, avoid that, because you might get in and poof, power gone, and you're stuck in that box without air. Take cover under a strong table or a bed, or crouch against an inside wall or in a corner, and cover your face and your head with your arms. 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

0: never hear Earthquake call and say, "Hello, Miss Lee, yes, it's me, Earthquake, I come in Tuesday around 10. No, sir. Earthquake does arrive unannounced, and when it come, it shake all sense and sensibility out of we. Remain calm, stay inside, and do the DCH. Drop, hover, hold on. Once the shaking starts, you know it's Earthquake. Make a quick move to a safe place. Don't run to the door, we are in the exit. Stairs might broke up or full of people. Elevator, avoid that, because you might get in and poof, power gone, and you're stuck in that box without air. Take cover under a strong table or a bed, or crouch against an inside wall or in a corner, and cover your face and your head with your arms. Remember, DCH, drop, cover, hold on. 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Last thing, nobody run outside and ask, "You feel it, you feel it?" 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
1: You ever hear Earthquake call and say, "Hello, Miss Lee, yes, it's me, Earthquake, I come in Tuesday around 10? No, sir. Earthquake does arrive unannounced, and when it come, it shake all sense and sensibility out of we. Remain calm, stay inside, and do the DCH. 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

0: ever hear Earthquake call and say, "Hello, Miss Lee, yes, it's me, Earthquake, I come in Tuesday around 10. No, sir. Earthquake does arrive unannounced, and when it come, it shake all sense and sensibility out of we. Remain calm, stay inside, and do the DCH. Drop, hover, hold on. Once the shaking starts, you know it's Earthquake. Make a quick move to a safe place. Don't run to the door, we are any exit. Stairs might broke up or full of people. Elevator, avoid that, because you might get in and poof, power gone, and you're stuck in that box without ear. Take cover under a strong table or a bed, or crouch against an inside wall or in a corner, and cover your face and your head with your arms. Remember, DCH, drop, cover, hold on. Glass windows and doors, outside walls and doors in an earthquake, bad news. 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Last thing, nobody run outside and ask, "You feel it, you feel it?" Remain calm, stay indoors until all the shaking stop, and do the DCH, drop, cover, hold on.
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3: 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Different DJs, different vibes, one experience. Daylight, music, energy. 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

0: never hear Earthquake call and say, "Hello, Miss Lee, yes, it's me, Earthquake, I come in Tuesday around 10. No, sir. Earthquake does arrive unannounced, and when it come, it shake all sense and sensibility out of we. Remain calm, stay inside, and do the DCH. Drop, hover, hold on. Once the shaking starts, you know it's Earthquake. Make a quick move to a safe place. Don't run to the door, we are in the exit. Stairs might broke up or full of people. Elevator, avoid that, because you might get in and poof, power gone, and you're stuck in that box without ear. Take cover under a strong table or a bed, or crouch against an inside wall or in a corner, and cover your face and your head with your arms. 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Remain calm, stay indoors until all the shaking stop, and do the DCH, drop, cover, hold on.
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0: never hear Earthquake call and say, "Hello, Miss Lee, yes, it's me, Earthquake, I come in Tuesday around 10. No, sir. Earthquake does arrive unannounced, and when it come, it shake all sense and sensibility out of we. Remain calm, stay inside, and do the DCH. Drop, hover, hold on. Once the shaking starts, you know it's Earthquake. Make a quick move to a safe place. Don't run to the door, we are in the exit. Stairs might broke up or full of people. Elevator, avoid that, because you might get in and poof, power gone, and you're stuck in that box without air. Take cover under a strong table or a bed, or crouch against an inside wall or in a corner, and cover your face and your head with your arms. Remember, DCH, drop, cover, hold on. Glass windows and doors, outside walls and doors in an earthquake, bad news. Take care of yourself. 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Last thing, don't want to run outside and ask, "You feel it, you feel it?" Remain calm, stay indoors until all the shaking stop, and do the DCH, drop, cover, hold on.
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1: You ever hear Earthquake call and say, "Hello, Miss Lee, yes, it's me, Earthquake, I come in Tuesday around 10? No, sir. Earthquake does arrive unannounced, and when it come, it shake all sense and sensibility out of we. Remain calm, stay inside, and do the DCH. Drop, cover, hold on. Once the shaking starts, you know it's Earthquake. Make a quick move to a safe place. Don't run to the door, we are in the exit. Stairs might broke up or full of people. Elevator, avoid that, because you might get in and poof, power gone, and you're stuck in that box without air. Take cover under a strong table or a bed, or crouch against an inside wall or in a corner, and cover your face and your head with your arms. 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Glass windows and doors, outside walls and doors, in an earthquake, bad news. 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Remain calm, stay indoors until all the shaking stop, and do the DCH, drop, cover, hold on.
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0: You ever hear Earthquake call and say, "Hello, Miss Lee, yes, it's me, Earthquake, I come in Tuesday around 10? No, sir. Earthquake does arrive unannounced, and when it come, it shake all sense and sensibility out of we. Remain calm, stay inside, and do the DCH. Drop, hover, hold on. Once the shaking starts, you know it's Earthquake. Make a quick move to a safe place. Don't run to the door, we are in the exit. Stairs might block up or full of people. Elevator, avoid that, because you might get in and poof, power gone, and you're stuck in that box without air. Take cover under a strong table or a bed, or crouch against an inside wall or in a corner, and cover your face and your head with your arms. Remember, DCH, drop, cover, hold on. Glass windows and doors, outside walls and doors, in an earthquake, bad news. 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Last thing, don't want to run outside and ask, "You feel it, you feel it?" Remain calm, stay indoors until all the shaking stop, and do the DCH, drop, cover, hold on.
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1: You ever hear Earthquake call and say, "Hello, Miss Lee, yes, it's me, Earthquake, I come in Tuesday around 10? No, sir. Earthquake does arrive unannounced, and when it come, it shake all sense and sensibility out of we. Remain calm, stay inside, and do the DCH. 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
4: 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New

0: You ever hear Earthquake call and say, "Hello, Miss Lee, yes, it's me, Earthquake, I come in Tuesday around 10? No, sir. Earthquake does arrive unannounced, and when it come, it shake all sense and sensibility out of we. Remain calm, stay inside, and do the DCH. Drop, hover, hold on. Once the shaking starts, you know it's Earthquake. Make a quick move to a safe place. Don't run to the door, we are in the exit. Stairs might broke up or full of people. Elevator, avoid that, because you might get in and poof, power gone, and you're stuck in that box without ear. 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Remain calm, stay indoors until all the shaking stop, and do the DCH, drop, cover, hold on.
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2: Girl, I gotta get. 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Everything is on me and it's all paid for. 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

ever hear Earthquake call and say, "Hello, Miss Lee, yes, it's me, Earthquake, I come in Tuesday around 10? No, sir. Earthquake does arrive unannounced, and when it come, it shake all sense and sensibility out of we. Remain calm, stay inside, and do the DCH. Drop, hover, hold on. Once the shaking starts, you know it's Earthquake. Make a quick move to a safe place. Don't run to the door, we are in the exit. Stairs might broke up or full of people. Elevator, avoid that, because you might get in and poof, power gone, and you're stuck in that box without ear. Take cover under a strong table or a bed, or crouch against an inside wall or in a corner, and cover your face and your head with your arms.

You ever hear Earthquake call and say, "Hello, Miss Lee, yes, it's me, Earthquake, I come in Tuesday around 10? No, sir. Earthquake does arrive unannounced, and when it come, it shake all sense and sensibility out of we. Remain calm, stay in.

0: side and do the DCH, drop, hover, hold on. Once a shaking start your noise earthquake, make a quick move to a safe place. Don't run to the door, we are in the exit. Stairs might broke up or full of people. Elevator, avoid that, because you might get in and poof, power gone, and you're stuck in that box without air. Take cover under a strong table or a bed, or crouch against an inside wall or in a corner, and cover your face and your head with your arms. Remember, DCH, drop, cover, hold on. Glass windows and doors, outside walls and doors, in an earthquake, bad news. 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Last thing, don't want to run outside and ask, you feel it, you feel it? Remain calm, stay indoors until all the shaking stop, and do the DCH, drop, cover, hold on.
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1: Hear Earthquake call and say, "Hello, Miss Lee. Yes, it's me, Earthquake. I come in Tuesday around 10. No, sir. Earthquake does arrive unannounced. And when it come, it shake all sense and sensibility out of we. Remain calm, stay inside, and do the DCH. Drop, hover, hold on. Once the shaking starts, you know it's Earthquake. Make a quick move to a safe place. Don't run to the door. We are in the exit. Stairs might broke up or full of people. Elevator, avoid that, because you might get in and poof, power gone, and you're stuck in that box without air. 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Glass windows and doors, outside walls and doors in an earthquake, bad news. 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Last thing, nobody run outside and ask, "You feel it, you feel it?" 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

0: ever hear Earthquake call and say, "Hello, Miss Lee, yes, it's me, Earthquake, I come in Tuesday around 10? No, sir. Earthquake does arrive unannounced, and when it come, it shake all sense and sensibility out of we. Remain calm, stay inside, and do the DCH. Drop, cover, hold on. Once the shaking starts, you know it's Earthquake. Make a quick move to a safe place. Don't run to the door, we are in the exit. Stairs might broke up or full of people. Elevator, avoid that, because you might get in and poof, power gone, and you're stuck in that box without ear. Take cover under a strong table or a bed, or crouch against an inside wall or in a corner, and cover your face and your head with your arms. Remember, DCH, drop, cover, hold on. Glass windows and doors, outside walls and doors in an earthquake, bad news. Take care of yourself. Most injuries during earthquakes happen when something drop and hit people entering or exiting a building. 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

Good morning, good morning, good morning to you, good morning to you, wherever you are. Welcome to another edition of Island Tea here on WinFM 98.9. I am Troy Biff Mills, your host, and I'm doing it alone today. Cortensia, she isn't in today and tomorrow, as she said, but she will be back shortly. However, I have you to keep my company, and I am thinking that we are going to have a wonderful day today. According to Brother Bamali, we got so much things to say right now. We got so much things. So many things happening all over the world, here in the Federation, in the region. Of course, a lot of positive things, and somehow I don't think we concentrate on the positives enough. I think we find time to nitpicking and, you're not this, and your shirt is not this, and you're not dressed that, and whatever, your bag doesn't match your shoe. But we don't say thank you for the good things. Oh, you helped that old man or old woman off the street, across the street. Oh, you gave that person a little $5, $10. I think we need to be a little more positive and engaging and compliment each other for the good things. Especially those of us who are managers, supervisors, we always tend to get down on the staff as soon as they make something and they slip out. And it may be in order, don't get me wrong, I'm not saying you shouldn't, however. But say the positive things as well, because it's very easy to demotivate staff, eh? And once you get your staff demotivated, boy, I don't know. And it's not me saying so. I've been exposed to management leadership training, and these are the things they tell you. But hey, that's not a good way to start, perhaps. Welcome to another edition of Island Tea here on WinFM 98.9. Boy, the month slipping over fast, the year slipping over fast, because today is already the 8th of June, Wednesday the 8th. Forgive me, I'm if wake up now, 8th of July. I just want to make sure you're listening. And it's going to be a wonderful day today. When I was coming up, I saw a ship in the harbor, a tourist ship, and it's off-season now. It's not the tourist season, so that is a good thing. So the taximen journey, I think you're going to be busy today. I'm not certain the size or weight it's coming from, but the positive thing is there is a ship in the harbor. As big or small as it is, there is a ship. One is better than none, as I always say. And just a reminder for persons who want to tune into the program, you can, of course, get into us on the main line, 466-0989, 466-0989. And if you're in the UK, you call 033-344-0065 in the UK. The United Kingdom, 033-344-0065 in the US of A, 718-285-6984, 718-285-6984, and in Canada, 305-921-4619, 305-921-4619. And speaking about the USA and Canada, and I'm remembering the World Cup, they're now at the quarterfinal stage, and Mexico, they were involved, and all the matches going forward now will be in the US. So Canada and Mexico, they have produced some great, great football, great accommodation, great hospitality. And it's not me saying so. It's what I've been hearing from the commentary team especially. Great scenery, sun setting in the background. How therapeutic is that? And, of course, if you want to send a WhatsApp, you could send me a WhatsApp, 668-2055, and I'll be able to read out your message. We are being streamed live on Facebook and YouTube. And you can also catch us on TV Caribbean Channel 40 here in the Federation. And we must say good morning to the people who make the show. I'm grateful to be here to facilitate the program for you. But it's your show. It's all about you. It's not about me. So right off the bat, and not in any particular order. And we're starting with Miss Henry. We haven't heard her for a bit, and I still have to make some time to go and find out where she's at, how she's doing, so I could report on you, because I suspect a lot of the listeners who enjoy hearing Miss Henry, they're wondering what is happening to Miss Henry. So I have to go and check out, and we have Mr. Welcome, Mr. McMahon. Good morning to you folks. Cleo, good morning. Burl, good morning. Gwyneth, didn't hear you yesterday, Gwyneth. And I know sometimes persons are busy, engaged, and we have Stanton up in Newtown. Good morning, Simple Man. Beanie Man from Newtown as well. They always say, boy, Biff,
I really like to hear that young lady, and they're speaking about Cartensia, and say, she does a good job. She does an excellent job. And we thank you for those positive comments. And Noyce Stanton, I believe he's one of the our top all-rounders we've produced here in St. Kitts in cricket. And you wouldn't believe a man like Stanton would be listening to Island Tea, but he does. And it shows you the power of the program, how important this program and the radio station, Win FM 98.9, is to other listeners. We say that, and I think the name is Jan Gwinnett, your cousin down in St. Croix, who is from Newtown. So we have Jan as well. Who else am I missing? There's a taxi man. I've been down in the circus trying to get his name a few times. A dark, shortish gentleman, properly groomed, and I'm trying to get his name. He calls in, and he always says, I have to, how does he say it? Well, I hang up now to give somebody else a chance. Thank you for being so considerate, sir. And speaking about that, we try to keep the calls to about 2 minutes. Maybe we go a little longer depending on what is happening. If there's nobody else, we're not going to tell you hang up the phone and go, so nothing is happening. Because we want to engage you. We want to hear your concerns, your suggestions, your observations. And so we want to hear from you. We're encouraging you to call in. That's why we give out the numbers. And for those persons, again, we thank you for calling in every day, and you can call as many times as possible. What we try to do again is keep the calls to about 2 minutes because we want to give everyone a chance, the opportunity to call in and keep it 2-3 minutes. We might get let you go a little bit more, like I said, and be respectful, of course. Respect yourself in the first instance. Respect the host. Respect the listeners, respect the station, please. And be respectful. And we really appreciate that and thank you for that. Now, where are we going to start this morning? All kind of things happening this morning. The Prime Minister Drew, he is no longer the chairman of CARICOM. He has turned it over. And the chairmanship of CARICOM, it's a six-month affair. There are so many countries in CARICOM. So it's a case where you take a chance now. I get an opportunity now. And it's always happening something like that. Wherever you go, chairman of CARICOM, the similar thing with chairman of the OECS. I haven't been hearing much about the OECS. I'm wondering what's happening there. And in terms of Prime Minister Drew leaving and handing over, and that was done because on Sunday, July the 5th. So, but something I'm not too certain, I'll have to investigate. There was the issue about the Secretary General and Trinidad and Tobago not supporting, etc., etc. I have to find out where we are with that, because I have seen her made a speech about the CARICOM, and our chances are we are going to get to touch that. But if we start here on the local scene, Health Ministry names 2 new directors. That's wonderful. New directors, more opportunities, greater interest in health. The Ministry of Health has appointed Gardenia Destang Richardson as Director of Health Institutions and Nikisha Hazel as Director of Institutional Nursing Services, filling 2 senior leadership roles central to the delivery of health across St. Kitts and Nevis, the Ministry announced last week. And this is an article from July the 6th. And Destang Richardson brings nearly 2 decades, that's a lot of experience, 2 decades of public health leadership to her new post. From 2007 to 2019, she served as National AIDS Program Coordinator, leading the Federation's response to HIV and AIDS. During that period, St. Kitts and Nevis became among the first countries in the world to earn the World Health Organization, that's WHO's, certification for eliminating mother-to-child transmission of HIV and congenital syphilis. That's a big move. I don't know if you realize that. That's a very, very, very big move, because when the mother had
AIDS, it would have been automatically passed on to the child. And we see some cases of diabetes, children born with diabetes these days. And this prevents that HIV element from happening. The ministry credited that achievement to collaborative efforts of dedicated health professionals and partners. Life is about partnership, especially in the working environment, especially serving a country. I don't know it all. I don't have all the resources. And the adage, and I like sayings, two heads are better than one. Because I might be doing something and I'm just going to be seeing it down whatever my angle of vision is. But you come along, especially if you're at a different point, you're going to see something different that I have not been seeing, or seeing it better than I have been seeing. So in discussion, oh yes, yes, Bob, if, oh yes, yes, Peter, Mary, or Jane, or Cortensia, this is a good idea, I like that, etc. I miss that, I didn't see that. So teamwork is always a good thing. And there's a saying, to go far, travel by one, you reach far, and travel by a team, you reach far, or something to that effect. So teamwork, especially on the job, that is important. So this is something exciting, something wonderful. We say congratulations to the two new directors, and I'm not certain where the offices are, but we're going to hear more about them, and who knows, we may very well have them here on Island T one of these mornings speaking to us about what is happening. SKN Prime Minister reflects on recent tenure as CARICOM chair, and this is a story by Kevin Brown on WinFM's website, July 7th. Over the past 6 months, the Prime Minister of St. Kitts and Nevis, Honorable Dr. Terence Drew, served as chairman of CARICOM, which ended on July 5th, 2026, as he passed the chairmanship to Prime Minister Philip Jepier of St. Lucia. In an address delivered at the opening ceremony of the 51st regular meeting of the Conference of Heads of Government of CARICOM, Prime Minister Drew reflected on his tenure. I quote, "I believe these past 6 months have been such a moment for our Caribbean community. 6 months ago, in the capital city of my beloved country, Bastia, I accepted the honor of serving as chairman of the Conference of Heads of Government of CARICOM. I did so with humility, conscious of the legacy of those who came before me, and mindful of the responsibility entrusted to all of us to safeguard one of the world's most successful regional integration movements." End quote. The Prime Minister reiterated that the strength of CARICOM lies in its willingness to engage in dialogue despite opposing views. And we're going to always have opposing views. If all of us see the same thing and say the same thing, there's a problem. There got to be a problem. We must see something differently. We must say things and be respectful when we're saying it, how we feel. And even if you're in a minority, because I say majority doesn't mean right, eh? And I use the example, when I was in school, we had a maths test. It was a geometry test. Peter, whatever the name is, he's 6 feet tall and he's standing 25 feet from a building and he looked at church and he looks up and he sees a cross on top of the church and the cross measures this and whatever and whatever. And it's a worded problem. And then they ask you, what's the angle of elevation and what is this and what is that? So the first thing you have to do is draw it. Make a sketch of it. 55% is the pass mark. 55%. One person passed that test. One only. Uno. 55% is the pass mark. The person got 89%. So not 56 or 60 or 65. 89%. I think that's a distinction or miss a distinction. Why? Everybody interpreted the question this way, everybody except one this way, which was the incorrect way. And this one individual interpreted
the questions and the instructions the correct way and didn't just pass, got 89. And I always use that as an example. Majority doesn't mean right. We are a democratic society and we go by majority rule, but sometimes, and that is just my view, and that is my experience because I was in the class. And where were we? The challenges that are addressed by partners who deliver meaningful results and improve lives across the region. But permit me, therefore, to offer one humble recommendation. Whenever this community faces matters of great significance, let us ensure that every head of government makes every effort to be present for our retreats and caucuses to resolve matters in-house. Ouch! That is stinging, Dr. Drew. It sounds simple, but those are very powerful words. And I can't help but think he's referring to the situation where we had the Prime Minister of Trinidad and Tobago and the Secretary General, which I spoke about earlier. And I guess we'll find out how that works out. And that makes sense. Husband and wife, boyfriend and girlfriend, you don't go out in the middle of the wood and say, oh, I tell you, you don't cook too much with salt and whatever. No, just talk about it inside. Well, sweetheart, I love your cooking, you know, but I realize this last couple of days, you've been a little low on the salt or a little heavy on the salt or whatever the case is. And when you do it in a respectful manner. Nothing is wrong, like I said, sharing your views in a respectful manner. A lot of us may choose to tell you that, hey, you're cooking with too much salt because we want to embarrass you. I don't believe that's the best way around. You try to be respectful, encouraging, uplift the person. Because guess what? Once we're alive, we're going to end up in a similar situation with something, and we wouldn't want to be treated like that. And that is Dr. Drew, and we're going to look for it. But right now, we're going to go to a break. I will say thank you for being with us here on WinFM 98.9's Island Tea. You could have been listening to any other station. You chose WinFM 98.9. Thank you for making us your radio of choice. And we're hoping that you're going to be sticking with us throughout the day. We have voices coming up. Stick and stay. Don't go away. We're going to go and big up our sponsors, and we will be right back.

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Welcome back to Island Tea here on WinFM 98.9. It's always a joy and a pleasure to be with you, engaging you, hearing what you have to say, your ideas, and how we do it. We try to bring the hot topics, the topics of the moment, the news of the moment, what's happening, the most recent items, for want of a better expression, from this morning, last evening, yesterday. Why? Because you may have missed it. You may have missed what's happening around the world, what's happening regionally, what's happening here in St. Kitts for the past few days. So we want to bring you up to speed with that. And we also want to get your impression of what is happening, what you're thinking, what you're feeling, and recommendations. It's always a good thing to make recommendations. Do we do enough of that? I'm not certain. But we have to actually do that and speak a little more about the positives. And we go to WinFM website. We're still there. Regional leaders call for a stronger and more effective regional integration movement at 51st CARICOM Heads of Government. That's half a century, you know. 50 years, that puts it at 26 this year. And what do we have? 29 from that, 1971. That's a long, long time. 1971, I was still in primary school. I think I just started primary school or thereabout. I can't remember. But that's a long, long time. As regional leaders begin their deliberations at the 51st CARICOM Heads of Government meeting in St. Lucia, Prime Minister Drew called for stronger and more effective regional integration movement to benefit future generations. Because, hey, we're not going to be here for forever. I think life is like a relay where we started and somebody runs the first leg and then we hand it back to somebody else who runs the second leg and the third leg and the fourth leg. Whether it's a 4x whatever, 10x whatever, life goes on because there were people before me, people, our elders, people like Miss Henry and others who helped to build the St. Kitts and Nevis, built the way, paved the way, and in some cases somebody who's chopped down the road to make life a little better for me and you. And it's our duty now to do that for those who are going to be here tomorrow, because we're not going to be here forever. And consider life a stage, and we are part and actors on the stage. Oh, and Calypsonian out of Trinidad and Tobago sang that. And we come and we say our part, we play our part on the stage, and we exit the stage, and somebody else comes and continue the story, etc. So we must be mindful of that. And are we achieving enough as a CARICOM unit, a CARICOM area? That's a question, or better yet, could we achieve more? Maybe we're achieving a lot, eh? But maybe there's a little more we could do to achieve a little more. I don't know. And let's go to on the regional scene. SVG Postal Corporation announces strategic leadership and information. We touched a few things yesterday. Lack of information is a dangerous thing. In the absence of information, people are going to wonder what is happening, and they are going to come to their own conclusions, good, bad, differently, whether it's reasonable or not. They are going to form opinions. Some opinions you wonder, well, what the person was thinking about when they come to that opinion bar, because you're not seeing it that way. But in the absence of information, people are going to come to their own conclusions, which might be the furthest thing from reality. So, I remember yesterday we spoke about when ministers of government, and it happens here and there sometimes it doesn't happen. Why I don't? I believe it should be standard practice. What are your thoughts on it? When, and this is not just St. Kitts and Nevis, but when government ministers are going overseas, should we, the employers, be told, well, look, the Minister of Health went here, or is going here,
to the something and something. It's a three-day meeting, and a couple of the agenda items, this is what's going to happen. Or when they return, no, not or, and when they return, yes, Minister of Tourism attended a meeting here and there, and these were the main action points coming out, the main decisions, and I think the people would feel a lot better. The employers will feel a lot better by sharing that information, telling you what is happening. Like in the case, St. Vincent and the Grenadines Postal Corporation says it has two strategic appointments as it continues to strengthen its leadership, modernize the operations, and expand that. To many, it might be simple, but when we look at it, something there in St. Vincent, the way they do things, it might be something that we could learn from. And that is something that we should consider. SKN, among other Caribbean islands, asked to phase out CBI program. Yesterday, we touched this, and I had a very interesting conversation with a gentleman. I'm not going to call his name. I don't think he'll mind if I call his name, but I'm not going to. And let me read this article for us. St. Kitts and Nevis is reportedly among several Caribbean countries that have received a letter from the European Union urging the phased withdrawal of their citizenship by investment. And the citizenship by investment, it has brought quite a bit of revenue to countries, various countries. And how many countries know exactly the amount that has come in from this program, how many passports were sold, how much money was made? And if countries don't know, why the secrecy? And here we're talking about Dominica, Grenada, St. Vincent, and the St. Kitts and Nevis, and St. Lucia. But the view of the gentleman I was speaking to yesterday, his opinion is that this is only happening because these countries who are benefiting from the Citizen by Investment program, they are developing their country and their people. They're building capacity, so they're going ahead in life, making things better for the country, better for the people. However, when things like the Citizen CBI that is cut out, obviously it reduces life. It doesn't make life so much better for the country and the nationals, the citizens. And I stepped back and I thought about it, and I said, that sounds reasonable. That sounds logical. Whether it's true or not, I don't know. Whether it's the fact or not, I don't know. But the reasoning sounded good, and maybe that's the case. And we've been hearing this about countries all over the world, countries in Africa, and you're wondering how come Africa, a lot of countries in Africa, they're French, they speak French, that's their main language, and Senegal, I think, is one, Ivory Coast is another, Niger, Burkina Faso, and that's because of the French colonization of Africa. And there's that cry, and the gentleman I spoke to, I guess he'll be glad to hear me talk about that because he's very pro-Africa conscious. And I know you're going to think about how many persons, and I'm not going to tell you who, and I'm not going to give you any more hints on who this person is. But you have to sit down and wonder. There are times you may not agree with things, but that shouldn't stop you from stepping back and saying, but hold on, that makes sense, you know. I didn't think about that before. Because sometimes things are obvious. They're right in front of our eyes, and we don't see what is happening for whatever reason, good or bad. And but we just have to be thankful. We just have to be grateful. And is there any way, any discussion that could be had to make this better? Because whether we like it or not, the Citizen by Investment, I think it's going to be a big hit to us if we have to discontinue it. And not when I say we, not only we think it's a Nevis, but other countries, if we have to discontinue the program,
our revenue streams will be reduced tremendously in some cases. But then does that give you an opportunity to say, hey, okay, if this goes, what could we do to bring in more revenue? Could we build capacity in some other area? Could we come up, be creative? And I'm certain we will recall with COVID. COVID brought out a creativity in us. A lot of persons, they found the strength. They got the ideas to do things. Maybe they have been thinking about them for years, maybe not. But they went out and they did things. And I'm thinking, like, there was this curfew, you couldn't go any place unless you are, what was the word, special services, so to speak. I had to get special permission to be on the road. And I wonder if I should do a little quiz and give a little top up or something. No, I'm not. But you needed food, you needed shopping done. And from my knowledge, the first entity that had this delivery service of shopping was a small little guy in Sandy Point, Ian Kemini Matt, Xylee Carris Douglas. Not my choice of words, according to my knowledge. He was the first person. They were the first person. And I actually sent them a WhatsApp to say, hey, that's a great idea. So you'd have called them, I want 5 pounds of chicken, 2 pounds of rice, 3 pounds of onion, or whatever the case is. And they delivered them, and according to where, I think when they initially started, they may have gone to, say, maybe Saddles and, I don't know, Ulud or whatever, but they may have expanded it. And others followed. And that was a good thing. And it's still happening today. Because on Sunday, I stayed home and I said, boy, why are you going to eat for lunch? And then I remember this lady who does some catering on Sundays. So it so happened that I came across the flyer that says, we delivered. And I gave them a call and I ordered. And within maybe 15 minutes, they were there and I was eating lunch, watching football on Sunday, cocking up my food with my little pepper sauce and a lot of bad pepper sauce. Good or bad. But I ordered lunch and it was delivered. And delivery to Sandy Point was $10. Maybe for a little further, I don't know, $15. But I appreciated that service. And while I'm on food, forgive me, it's just this morning or yesterday, I was speaking with, what do we call it? A lady, she has a restaurant. And I don't know if we appreciate it, you know. People who get up 2 o'clock and 3 o'clock in the morning to cook, with a saltfish and egg and bread, so we could have breakfast, in some cases as early as 5 o'clock in the morning. And not only breakfast, the bread and cheese and bread and tuna and beef and egg and whatever, but also food. Cook up and go water and rice and chicken, rice and mutton. Some people have them very early in the morning. Have you taken time out to say, hey, Cartensia, thank you for providing the service that you do. It means a lot. Maybe if you've done, do it again. If you've done it, do it again. If you haven't done it,

0: feel nice day, where you just get up and do something to make somebody feel good. A simple gesture, buying them a drink, I don't know, buying them something, carrying them across the side of the road, be a good Samaritan. Well, in all fairness, every day is a good day to be a good Samaritan, you know, every single day. But we have to be helpful. And going on the international scene, well, we're going to come back. Well, we touch a little on the regional. This Gaza, not Gaza, sorry, the U.S. and Iran. I don't know. I think I'm basically getting confused. What is happening? Who is breaking whatever and whatever? Because up to this morning, I'm hearing things that ships being attacked. If you look at this article, and it's on WinFM's site, ships attacked in Strait of Hormuz. What that means for ongoing talks. I mean, think about it. You and I, we are talking about peace and stopping war. But over there, I am attacking you, and over there, you are attacking me. So how are we going to go about with this peace thing? Because when it was last month sometime, they signed an agreement saying that they're going to pause, stop the war, and 60 days they have negotiations, and there were some actions in signs of good faith. The blockade was lifted from the Strait of Hormuz, and ships continued to go through. But now we are hearing this story, and it's dated July the 7th, and taken from the Al Jazeera. A tanker caught fire off the coast of Oman on Monday night after being struck by an unknown projectile. Excuse me, unknown projectile in the Strait of Hormuz. Unknown projectile. What hit it? Where it come from? According to the United Kingdom Maritime Trade Operations, UKMTO, separately citing two unnamed new officials, new outlets, Axios reported that Iran's Islamic Revolutionary Guard Corps, IRGC, fired at least two missiles at commercial ships transiting through the Strait of the Strait on Monday night. The report added that two ships suffered significant damage, but there were no casualties. It is unclear if one of the ships is the same one reported by UKMTO. The report of attacks on shipping in the Strait of Hormuz as sensitive peace regulations, negotiations, as sensitive peace negotiations continue between the U.S. states and Iran to bring a lasting end to their war, which began on February 28th. Now tell me, help me make sense out of it. Because I'm not seeing it. We are discussing. We want peace, we want everlasting peace, I'm thinking. But in the first instance, a temporary peace before we get to the everlasting. And I'm remembering that hearing a report that, or seeing a report that the U.S. accepted the terms of Iran. What they were saying, they want these how many things. And once that was done, that should have led the way for the peace. But I don't know. I'm confused. Forgive me. I'm really confused about that. And innocent people are dying. The loss of life and property. And the rebuilding process. In some cases, things may be rebuilt much better than they were before. But the value too. And think about the cultural properties. The spaces, the buildings, cultural artifacts. And I would suspect that they have a plan. If there's a war or earthquake or any natural disaster, or any disaster, man-made, natural or otherwise, that they move all the valuable stuff, documents from 1600, what the king and queen signed back then, or weapons, spears, shield, what have you, swords, helmets, clothing, that this person will when that happened, and they secure them someplace, they move them, but maybe not all the time they'll get that done. So after the war, you destroy this. I mean, you might come back and, forgive me for using the example, Independence Square. Let us say Independence Square is destroyed by an earthquake or whatever, natural disaster, man-made disaster, and it is rebuilt. Would it get back to the way it was? Would the value be the same? Because we know it has a slave market, where they sold slaves and provisions and what have you, but would the value be the same? And in the churches, for example, the chalices and all these things they use way back in the 16th centuries, 15th centuries, I don't know, if they're destroyed, could they be replaced? I don't think so. Yes, you could build back a building, documents, and it's just week before last, I heard a news item that a copy of the Declaration of Independence of the U.S. We celebrated their 250th anniversary. Happy belated anniversary, 4th of July, to all U.S. nationals at home and abroad, those here living here in St. Kitts, those who are listeners. Happy 4th of July. Big, big time. That was Saturday gone. And you have to be mindful in looking after these items. Once they're lost, they're gone. And the Gaza, the war there in Ukraine again, that war has been going on for 4 years, going for five. And I heard an interview that a news item, I think it was on BBC, some one of those international stations, where President Putin said he was advised that the war would take about, 2, 3, 4 weeks? And it's now going for 4 years, I don't know. But where's the love? And I'm thinking about the late Uncle Mickey Stokes. He had a song, Where Is the Love, Where Is the Love? Well, where is the love? Where has that love, that care for humanity, our brother's keeper, where has that gone? Where has that disappeared to? Why are we like that? Why are we so aggressive? If you have a different point, a different view of me, I want to get physical with you. Why? But anyway, and that's just me. Forgive me, ladies and gentlemen. But 469-0989, we're still waiting to get your calls. I don't want to believe I am boring you. I'm hoping that, another way to put it, maybe I'm saying things and you agree with me, so no need to call. But please call me and engage me. Let me know what you're thinking. And the attacks also come amid days of funeral processions for the former Iranian Supreme Leader Ayatollah Al-Khamenei, who was killed in the U.S. Israeli strikes on February 8th, the first day of the war. And they said that funeral is going to last, a couple of days? It started, I think it was Saturday. And is it 2 million persons? They say they expect to attend to pay tribute. And even a funeral they were making a political issue of. It's a sure strength by Iran. And to show the support we have and all of that. And I don't know. And his son, who took over, his successor, hasn't been seen since early o'clock, because it is felt that he is injured. He has been injured. He hasn't been seen in public, and he wasn't at the funeral. I don't know, but war, and I'm thinking of the late Bob Marley, war and rumors of war, until the philosophy of one mind that claims superior and the other one inferior, I don't know, however the lyrics go. But I don't know. If we continue looking at the news, and let us go to the BBC website. And BBC, I think BBC is one of the trusted sources of news in the world. Some news sources you listen, or you read the items, and you don't get the full picture, and you're not certain which side it is on. But I believe in news being straight down the middle, saying it as it is. And if we look, and this is on the BBC website, Russian fuel shortages bite, but will Putin change tact in Ukraine war? And this was just posted 8 hours ago by a James Landale. If you want to get a sense of the fuel crisis gripping Russia, all you need to do is spend the day driving around Moscow. At almost every petrol station we passed, there was a queue of cars and lorries. Some lines were long, some were short, some static, others moving steadily. And they're showing you a picture. It looks like an ambulance or something there in the line. And remember, this is Moscow, the wealthy, populated capital that draws in so much of Russia's vast resources. Even here, the authorities cannot ensure there is enough petrol and diesel to keep Moscovites on the road. And remember, Russia invaded Ukraine, and that's perhaps, well, the Prime Minister said it, that it he was advised by his military advisors, strategists, that, oh man, that's only going to take 2-3 weeks or whatever the case is. But years later, I would have fired them. But anyway, let us go and big up our sponsors who have been kind enough to be working with us, partnering with us here at UNFM 98.9 and Island T to make sure we're able to bring this program to you. Stick and stay. Don't go away. We will be right back.
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0: 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I am Troy Biffle, your host, and I'm doing it solo today. Uno. I was trying to bring up a Western term, but anyway, I don't know. But Cortensia, she's not in today. She's not going to be in tomorrow as well. So I'm going to be here entertaining you. And before we went to the break, I wondered if I was being so boring you. You're not interested in calling me. I've been on the flip side. I've been doing such an excellent job, which that is only saying, covering everything that you may not have an opinion or I've said what you wanted to say. But that hasn't been the case. We actually got a call from someone who has been trying to get in. We do apologize if you have been calling and not trying to get in. It looked like the phone lines are down. Our technicians are looking at it, trying to make sure we get up and running. So we do apologize if you have been calling us here on Win FM 98.9, but you haven't been getting us. It is our indications and our troubleshooting indicates that the lines are down. We are trying to have that rectified. But thank you for your patience and your understanding. Of course, you have ways of reaching out. You can post your comments on Facebook or on YouTube, and we are able to follow you. I noticed Cleo, she has made a comment. Good morning, guys. And Cleo is always listening. Sometimes she's too busy to call, but she's always listening. And if you don't want to use the messaging section on YouTube and or Facebook, you could, of course, send me a WhatsApp, 668-2055. And if you're not in the Federation, if you're calling from outside of St. Kitts and Nevis, you could actually send me a WhatsApp prefixing that by 869. So that'll be 869-668-2055. Thank you very much. Radio is a very powerful thing, eh? Though you might hear a few persons calling, you don't know how many persons are listening. You don't know how impactful you are on radio. And sometimes nobody will call you and say, hey, Cortensia, you're doing a good job. But then if we give some facts that are not correct or a little different, say some words wrong, then you'll get a comment. But always say positive things. And there is this individual, I'm not going to call the name, and good morning, lady. You know who you are. I know who you are, but I'm not going to call your name. And she's saying, his name is Rossi. He normally says, I think I have said enough. I refer to the gentleman, the taxi driver who is at the circus, well-groomed, well-spoken, and things like that, who calls in regularly and makes a contribution. And when he's finished, he says that, I think I've said enough. Let me give another person a chance. His name is Rossi. Thank you, ma'am, for telling us about Rossi. And we appreciate that. Let me add Rossi to my list here and pass it on to Cortensia. And if I know Cortensia, you know, I think I know Cortensia a little bit. One, though she's working, I think she's listening. I hope she don't, just between me and you, I hope she ain't getting in no trouble, eh? And two, once she's listening, she's going to make a note and add that. Rossi, that's an Italian name. There was a sporting company, Rossi, out of Trinidad and Tobago, that made uniforms. But thanks a lot for that information, Rossi. And our technicians still working. But we have other means of communication. Remember way back when in the old time days, well, the messaging was done by drum. Well, even before drum, I think there was a smoke. You watch Western movies, you see these plumes of smoke going up at different intervals, different sizes, and that sent a message. Hey, we are feeling good, or we are short on flour over here, we want help, or whatever the message was. And you see the other tribe responding. And that, well, it was only used for the good parts, eh? But then you had that, and you had the drums, the African drums, the djembes. Bligadibilim, according to how you played it, you sent a message. And somebody else on the other side would hear, and then you had a relay system, eh? you send a message to me, I pick it up, I send it there, and then you send on, etc. And then you had the runners, the couriers, a man, you tell him, look, go, give this message to Cartensia, tell her XYZ, XYZ, and he takes off running and running and running, and in some cases for days, and gets there, and you may not see for a couple of days, you wonder if he gets you, and then he returns. Oh yes, Cartensia says she's safe, whatever. And then you had that, then you had letters in the war, you remember telegram, when somebody in one area, one community, one town, one village, they sent a telegram before, and the telegram gets there, even before the train gets there. And we advance, and now we have WhatsApp and things. So use the technology. Want to communicate, and again, I do apologize for not being able to take your calls. The phone lines are down, but we still have ways of operating. Yes, Paul, the lines are down. And Skeeter Mills, I wonder if she's related to me. Skeeter, are you related to me by chance? I'm Mills by marriage. My mother was a Weeks, the late Andrew Weeks, the only test umpire in the Leeward Islands up to date after 43 years. He was my uncle, Manny Weeks out of Sandy Point, Emmanuel Weeks, my grandfather. And so, you know, they say all Warners are related, all Richardsons and all Gums and Hodges and so. Could you imagine there were 5 different Mills families in Sandy Point? And I did some research, I went and checked, and none of them related to me, to the Mills' family. I don't know, something might be off. But 5 different families, and none of them related, so I don't know. But anyway, Skeeter Mills, good morning to you. And send me a WhatsApp so we can engage, please. I don't know if you're Mills by marriage or Mills by birth or whatever, but send me a WhatsApp, please. My father, the late Theodore Mills, he was out of Brick Hill in Nevis. I guess Burl, who's from Cotton Ground, would be glad to hear that. Theodore Mills, he was the general manager for Solid Waste in Nevis at a point. And he did some work in way back when. If I'm not mistaken, he was the man who implemented the system of cleanup immediately after showing carnival. So you have the cleaners out 4 o'clock, 5 o'clock in the morning. And this was sometime way back in the 90s. So, but let's get back to the news. We were speaking about what's happening on the international scene. And I saw something interesting when we went to the break. And it's on the Al Jazeera Iran war live. Trump says MOU to end Iran war is over. And this is as of July the 8th. When is July the 8th today? U.S. President Donald Trump says the ceasefire deal with Iran is over, as dealing with Tehran is a quote-unquote waste of time. Now, my words, President of the United States. His comments come after the U.S. said it launched powerful strikes against Iran following attacks on 3 ships in the Strait of Hormuz, including Qatari and Saudi tankers. Remember, I just made reference to it, unknown missiles. So, what's going on here? In response, Iran says it targeted 85 U.S. military installations. Is this the same news I'm reading? It sounds so confusing. In response, Iran says it targeted 85 U.S. military installations over attacks on its Hormuzgan province and the port city of Mashhad, with air raids, sirens blaring in Bahrain and Kuwait. Trump also ordered the U.S. Treasury Secretary to immediately cut off all trades and commercial ties. Now, that's a different thing with Spain. We're talking about Iran. Where does Spain thing come in? Oh, yes, I see that. And because Spain was supporting the U.S. and the bloc, they were the first European country to block the use of the airspace by the U.S. And so is this war really going to end? What is it going to take to end the war in Iran? I have a good idea that there's one person outside with the solution, and he's going to say, we've drifted away from the Bible, and we need to go back to that. And there might be, I think there is some merit in this, bearing in mind Iran, they are Muslims, and I don't know. This is confusing me, ladies and gentlemen, to be honest, it is. When you think, okay, there's peace, innocent people, children, the elderly, they're going to stop dying. They're going to be able to go to school. Injured people, sick people, going to be able to get medication and get help with the hospital. Boom, you hear some bombing again. I really don't know. This is going to take divine intervention. It will take intervention, and I think Greg will be glad to hear that. And I don't know. But let us continue. Let us move on and see, is there anything positive happening in the world? Really, there got to be something positive. Well, in the region, Venezuela with the earthquake, the death toll has risen to 3,400 and something. And you recall they said they expect tens of thousands. And I don't know, they're going to, our hearts go to the Venezuelans on behalf of the management, staff, board of directors, and the sponsors of WinFM 98.9. We extend condolences to the people and government of Venezuela, the Bolivarian Republic of Venezuela, and they do have an embassy here, and our hearts go out to you. And the government of St. Kitts and Nevis, they were working with another entity to provide aid to Venezuela. I'm not certain how that is going, but it's a tough thing. We recall, was it last month? We had a tremor that lasted a few seconds. I was sleeping, and then I felt a rumbling and heard a rumbling. I thought I was dreaming. And so next thing I heard the door, blah, blah, blah, blah, blah, blah, because it wasn't attached, ajar properly, so it was a little banging. So when I got up, I look around, I see some clothes in the closet dancing. I didn't hear any music except the rumbling. So and this was only a few seconds, and it wasn't anything heavy. And these were two heavy earthquakes back-to-back in Venezuela, 7.2, and then aftershock 7.5 within minutes of each other, and the devastation. And I was speaking to a gentleman who said our building industry has been making a mistake. We have been building concrete structures, which is good, and they defy the wind from the hurricanes coming. However, they become more earthquake prone. Excuse me, folks. The gentleman said that he believes that wooden structure are better suited for hurricanes, for earthquakes. But the challenge is, how or more suited are they for hurricanes? I don't know. I guess you can't have your cake and eat it, so to speak. I don't know. And I guess the technologists and all those engineers, they'll be able to tell us what's going on. But speaking of hurricanes, earthquakes, and this is the hurricane season, and let me knock wood according to old people. We haven't heard of anything so far, and one of 6 months has passed already, so we thank the Almighty and keep on praying that nothing happens, not only to us, but our neighbors. And we know Dominica, they've been suffering almost every year with winds, waters, floods, what have you. So we pray that everything goes well here in St. Kitts and Nevis and the Caribbean. And we know NEMA, they are active. And we are trying to get NEMA on Island T as well to have them speak to us and tell us what we need to do. And no doubt they have been telling us, not no doubt, they have been telling us before, but to remind us. Sometimes we hear things and we do not observe. So with them coming and saying, somebody who may not have seeing that before would actually say, yes, okay, I remember, and I'll do that. Cut your trees and evacuation plan, non-perishable foods and things like that. And make sure your vehicle's in working order. You secure your documents, birth certificates, passports, land title, whatever, deeds and important documents. Secure them. Have plastic and have them in a safe space so you could grab them one time. And importantly, an evacuation plan, your family. How, if there's a hurricane, if there's this, how do we get outside? If we're lost, where do we meet? Where do we assemble? And what's the point? And all those nice things. So we're hoping that Nima will be able to come down and speak to us about it. And forgive me, I have a little idea. I was a member of NEMA in Sandy Point for quite a few years. Way back in the day of Otneil Heiliger. Good morning, Otneil. How are you, sir? And that was in the 80s, I think that was. Wow, that's a long time. We're talking 40-something years. Why be if you're giving out how old you be, boy? But anyway. And President Trump, I mentioned Spain. He made reference to Spain and NATO because he said NATO didn't support him with two things. His move or his plan with Greenland and also the war in Iran. I remember some time ago he hit out at England because he approached England for help and England, what's the word I'm looking for? A nice word, a nice phrase to say, no? They respectfully declined. They respectfully declined from assisting him. You start the war with Iran and we don't see there was a need for that, so go ahead and fight it. And as recently as this last night, this morning, yesterday, I heard him with a comment about Spain and NATO, and he mentioned Greenland. And in an article just 2 minutes ago on AP News, that's one of the trusted sources of news in the world. And you should probably Google it, the top news media houses in the world. AP is there, Reuters. And Reuters has been around for a very, very long time, but they're still trusted. Of course, BBC. I tend not to try trust the US news sources. Yes, you'll get an idea what's going on, but in my view, they're leaning, and persons have believed that they lean towards the Democrats or the Republican. So you get the story with a lot of spin. I remember some years ago, King Socrates had a song about spinning wicket or something like that. And politicians say things, they spin off or they mean something else. In cricket, you have the off spin or the leg spin, leg break bowlers, whether you're left or right, the off spin and the leg break, and you got the Chinaman and the straight ball and so. And so these news agencies do that. NATO summit live updates. Danish Prime Minister vows to defend Greenland after Trump renews demand. And for those of us who have missed it, President Trump of the US is saying that Greenland is a back door, or maybe even a front door, to the US, which Moscow can use. And Greenland is Danish, it belongs to Denmark. And he said he wanted to buy it and he's going to take it if it isn't sold, and all those kind of things. And apparently, he has come up in that vein again. And the Danish president saying, Prime Minister, why, not at all, that ain't going to happen. We ain't giving up that at all. So I don't know how that's going to work out. Is that another incident waiting to happen? I really don't know. I really don't know, ladies and gentlemen. And it's NATO. And again, President Trump, he's saying that other countries need to pull their worth, do their share when it comes to NATO. Because, yes, they have been putting in so much. And according to the article, the report I heard, it was agreed that countries are to be putting 2.5% of their GDP into the NATO, and there's an increase, there's a plan or a move or recommendation to increase it to 5%, because you're talking about, is it 200 and something billion dollars that needed to happen? I don't know, but it's a lot of things to talk about, but I don't mean to sound like doom and gloom, But, and again, I believe there are persons who are going to love to hear this. Are we really getting closer to the sign of times? And what can we do to help it? Since I've been a little boy, I've been hearing about the signs of time coming, and that was 50-something years ago. And we're still hearing, how long does it keep? And I know the Bible says the Lord is going to come like a thief in the night or something to that extent. And I don't know. And but these wars are happening. Singing Sandra has a song. And forgive me, because it's hurting me. It's paining me. We're living here in St. Kitts, just nice and dandy. We don't have these extremities happening, wars and these kind of disasters. But it's hurting me to see and to know other people are dying in other countries. Some of them, they don't even know what they're being killed for. These wars and the babies, the young people, the elderly, the ill. It's hurting me. And we have a tendency of not feeling or thinking about anything if it doesn't pertain to us, if we are not affected. But we need to apply the philosophy, the thinking. When your neighbor's house is on fire, wet yours. And not physically your neighbor, it could be a country. And again, we do apologize for you not being able to call in. We're still working on the lines. If you join us, thank you for tuning in to Island Tea. And our technicians working on getting the lines up. We haven't been able to resolve it. It's a line issue. It's not a WinFM or a transmission or a streaming issue. It's the telephone lines. We apologize for that. And we still invite you to tune in to WinFM 98.9. And again, you can give me a call, a WhatsApp. Check your phone lines. That's a WhatsApp I'm getting from somebody. And we are still looking at it. And this is a Mr. Brett. Thanks a lot, Brett. We appreciate that. And let's go to a break. We're still working on it. Stick and stay. Don't go away. We still have a lot of Island to come. And we have voices after. And stick and stay. Don't go away. We will be right back after we big up our sponsors.
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0: 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And in case you're just joining us, thank you for joining us, and we appreciate that. Thank you for making us your radio station of choice, and we hope that you'll stick and stay throughout the day for our entire programming. And we have voices coming on immediately at 10 o'clock with the quintessential one, Quint, and he'll be there. And I got a message on YouTube, is it? Yes, YouTube, from Skeeter Mills. My father was Samuel Mills from Newtown, and my family is Brian Mills also. Skeeter, sorry to tell you, none of them names ring a bell at all. Samuel, is Samuel Mills the big drum player? Was it Samuel? The masquerade big drum guy. And I think he was from Market Street. But Samuel Mills and Brian Mills, I don't know. Maybe we'll have to link up and exchange information. And speaking about that, when I was director of culture, we operated a show on Voices on Tuesdays. We call it Cultural Tuesdays. That was back in 2016, 2017. And I had the late Vicky O'Flaherty on the show, and I found out something and I was amazed. The National Archives, they could help you in the family tree, go back, and what the late Vicky was saying, Vicky O'Flaherty, a beautiful lady, she was from where again? Somewhere up in those parts, Seychelles, Mali, somewhere, I'm not certain, but she told us that she had an experience where a couple planning to get married, they were on a cruise. They are from St. Kitts, both the man and the woman, both of them are from St. Kitts. And they're on a cruise and they stop here in St. Kitts and they said, hey, let's go up and find out something about our families. And when they came up and Vicky walking and she digging, only to find out that they were brothers and sisters, the brother and sister. The two of them who getting ready to get married. And I don't know how that worked out. And that is this name thing, where he went on that thing, Samuel Mills and Skeeter Mills and Brian Mills. I don't know any of them. So, well, give me a call. We could speak. It's 668-2055. Yes, Ball, you mentioned that the lines are down. We are working on it. And we do apologize. And I have to be a little more busy now and checking WhatsApp. And you can send me a WhatsApp, please. If you don't want to use YouTube or Facebook, you can send me a WhatsApp, 668-2055. And this is a message, and this is actually saying, tell Greg that although some scriptures outline how we should live, other scriptures point out that because of man's greed and vanity, it will not work. Scriptures must be fulfilled. and this listener, and thank you, listener, for listening to WinFM in the first instance and for giving us your views in the second instance. Me not trust none of the US main news sources, neither BBC, France 24, nor Al Jazeera. Wow. This person is serious, man. They ain't trusting none of these sources. That's interesting. But and to each his own, like anything else. I don't expect what I like. Maybe hopefully one or two persons may like, maybe not as much as me. But it doesn't mean what I like, you like, and it doesn't mean what you like, I don't like. And my experiences will be different from yours, and your experience is obviously different to mine. So, and that is fear. That is life. If everybody, as I said earlier, if all of us agree with the same thing, about the same thing, the same way, that is a problem. Something wrong. We cannot. We must see things differently. But we continue with the show, ladies and gentlemen, and we do apologize that the calls, if you're trying to call and you're not getting an answer, it's not that our technician has fallen asleep or he's not on the job. Technician is there. I touched base during the break, and we are still working on it. We're in contact with Flo. They're checking it out. We're going to have it resolved shortly. I'm not certain when, but we'll have it resolved shortly, And in the meantime, like I said, you want to communicate with us, please send a WhatsApp to me, 668-2055, or prefix that with 869-668-2055. And Trump blasts NATO for rejecting his efforts to claim Greenland as leaders hold a summit in Turkey. And why these people have put items on like every minute people posting things, these news sources. Ankara, Turkey. President Donald Trump said Wednesday that the U.S. will give a license for its Patriot air defense system to be made overseas for Ukraine to counter Russian missile attacks. A huge coup for Iran, which has badly needed the technology. Where is this? Where in the story says anything about that? That's a little confusing to me. Trump made the announcement as he met Wednesday with Ukrainian President Vladimir Zelensky at the NATO summit in Turkey, praising him as having done an amazing job and being very effective. Let me take back that. Quote, unquote, done an amazing job and, quote, unquote, being very effective in the war. I quote, we'll give them the right to make Patriots. That's the Patriot missiles. We'll show them how to do it, unquote, end quote, Trump said. Zelensky has long sought more of the defense system, which systems which are expensive, in high demand, and take a long time to manufacture. He has been pressing for Ukraine to be granted a license to manufacture their technology. And I think the Iranians, they have some drones and other things that, one, are somewhat cheap, and two, quicker to manufacture. And I remember reading an article some time ago that the U.S. said they had gotten hold of one of those drones and they were dissecting it to look at the technology, to build it, to use it on Iran. Interesting. And U.S. President Donald Trump took aim at his NATO partners at a summit on Wednesday. Where is that main story? Okay, here we are. No. President Donald Trump pledges to provoke a sweeping tariff fight with Europe to get his way in taking control of Greenland, has left many of America's closest allies warning of a rupture with Washington capable of shattering the NATO alliance that had once seemed unshakable. The European Union's top officials on Tuesday called Trump's planned new tariffs on 8 of its countries over Greenland, quote-unquote, a mistake, and questioned Trump's trustworthiness. And questioned Trump's unworthiness. French President Emmanuel Macron said the EU would retaliate by deploying one of its most powerful economic tools, known colloquially as a trade, quote-unquote, bazooka. I'm getting concerned. I'm really getting concerned. Where are we heading? Where are we going, really? And does the word bully come to mind? The rising tensions concerning Greenland and threats of a deepening trade war between the U.S. and Europe caused the global investors to shudder Tuesday as stocks on Wall Street slumped. Trump prides himself on ratcheting up pressure to try to negotiate through a position of strength. He was leaving Washington today, the anniversary of his inauguration, for the World Economic Forum in Davos, Switzerland, a venue that offers Trump the chance to defuse tensions as quickly as he stirred them up. That's interesting. The anniversary of his inauguration for the World Economic Forum in Davos, Switzerland, a venue that offers Trump the chance to defuse tensions as quickly as he stirs them up. But I don't know. I'm missing something. Something just keeps flying over my head. Trump's, when you're reading, and these are world leaders, question Trump's trustworthiness. I saw an article, a news item I was following on BBC a few weeks ago, last month, that maybe 2 weeks ago, that says Trump changed what he said, I can't remember, but what, 32 times. That is what the item say. 32 times he has changed his position on whatever the thing was. 32 times. 32. That's nearly 36 times. And we are entitled in life to change our position. For whatever reason, justified or not, pressured or not, we're entitled to change our position. I could decide to vote for you tomorrow, today, but tomorrow I say, bye, no, no, I can't vote for you again. I vote in there. I'm going to Bastia in the next half an hour. Why not me going Bastia today again? Or I'm going tomorrow or next week. So we're entitled to change our opinion once we're alive. But 32 times, and I don't know. But Sugar Aloes has a song. Maybe you should listen it. You get a government you deserve. I'm not talking about St. Kitts and Nevis, mind you. Please, I'm not talking about St. Kitts and Nevis. I'm talking about the U.S. Because with the comments leading up to it, etc., and certain, how should I put this? Certain groups of people you thought would not have voted one way, voted the other way. But I guess that's life, that's election. I have a right to vote for party A, or if I feel I need to change, I vote party B, or if I feel to always vote for party C, that is my choice, justifiably so or not. Bullying. Bullying. Does the word bullying mean anything to you? And strangely enough, when we were going to school, I don't believe nobody, we didn't call it bully, we called it heckling. When you heckle somebody, if you don't like the heckle, you better like it. Otherwise, they're going to be peppering you left, right, and the center. They're going to be peppering. So laugh and say, yeah, man, yeah, pretend you like it. Otherwise, they're going to give good and plenty. And they're going to come back tomorrow and pepper you again. So once anybody heckling you, this was back then. Play you like it. But today, this bullying and these guys going too far. And I'm checking my WhatsApp. Good morning, Biff. I have noticed that you are quite broken up by the events that are occurring all around us. I am glad you realized that only a supernatural intervention could bring about a change. In Holy Bible, scriptures mentioned all these as the beginning of sorrows just before Jesus returns. I will encourage you not to be afraid, but to ask the Lord Jesus to help you to be ready for his return. Thank you very much. And I know this person, a former co-worker of mine. Thank you very much. And I'm not going to call your name unless you give me permission to call your name. But I appreciate that. And really, I am concerned about humanity. I'm really concerned about humanity, where we are, what we are doing to ourselves. And to give an example, way back when you had the bullet and gun, and then they made a bulletproof vest to avoid you being hit by the bullet from a gun, and then they went and they made a bullet that could penetrate a bulletproof vest. So what sense does anything make, really? And I don't know where they are. I don't know if they have a bulletproof vest that prevents the bullet that could penetrate bulletproof vest from penetrating the bulletproof vest. I really don't know. But the world has been confusion with the Tower of Babel. It is, that is where it started, perhaps building the war when everybody started speaking the different languages. And I'm going to say something strange. I always say, and I don't know how many persons may see me at the light, I'm a Catholic, and I always say, if Catholics were allowed to get married, I believe I would have been a Catholic priest. I've been saying that for years, and especially when I was much younger growing up, I always believe if Catholic priests could have gotten married, I would have been a priest. And I'm going to get stick for that, to say, well, boy, you could have moved to some other religion or whatever, that shouldn't stop you, whatever the case is, but forgive me, I love to bang my mouth, I love to talk, and You're not going to wonder what I'm thinking. You don't have to wonder I'm going to say. So I often feel so. And I think would there be a day when that would change? When Catholic priests and nuns could get married? Would that day ever come? And we know the stories that have been generated about that celibacy and whatever. But thank you very much, listener, for that comment. I do appreciate it very much. And again, we do apologize, our lives are down. Those persons who normally call in to make a contribution to Island T, send me a WhatsApp. 668. Great news. I was just going to think about going for a break, but I can't go to a call because guess what? Our lines are up and we have our first caller for the morning. Good morning, caller. Thank you for calling Island T here on WinFM 98.9.
1: Good morning, Bill. Good morning.
0: Good morning, Greg. How are you?
1: Blessed in the name of Jesus Christ. And greetings once more in the name of Jesus Christ. The only Savior of sinners from their sins and from hell by the gospel only, true faith only, in the Bible only. Now, first of all, I'm trying to be quick.

0: I really
1: yes, thank you.
0: Much sense. Yes. First of all, I remember sometime me and you had an argument, and I was arguing that interpretation of the Bible is very important, and you were saying, no, man, it's just how people interpret the Bible. Well, you gave an illustration that strengthened my point. You said a student interpret a question correctly while the others wrongly. Now, if everybody's interpretation was okay and nothing wrong with the interpretation, then all the students them should have get the questions right because that's how they interpreted it. But no, interpretation is very correct. You have wrong interpretation and you have correct interpretation. Mm-hmm. Now, there's another issue, collision ban. The members, I saw, last time on a video, got arrested, and I think they end up getting bail to do with the funeral incident.
1: Correct. I saw, and I don't know what happened, but I saw the article about them going to the station, them being arrested.
0: Yes, and then I think they got bail, I think, after. Well, my thing, and I'm from what I've read, the lip story, it was in connection with the funeral. Now, at that same funeral, there is a video that shows a member of the police force, a high-ranking member of the police force, gave a small... A lady who is little compared to the police officer, he gave her a big truck. And if she wasn't holding on properly, she could have fallen under the wheel of the trailer. And I called for the police to give a proper explanation for that and apology to the lady, you know, because he did put her life in danger. Even if she did something wrong, it should have been dealt with differently. But that truck, big truck he gave the lady, could have almost ended her life if she had let go of that thing and fall under the wheel. And also the video that I've mentioned more than once where it has been said or alleged in the video, because I didn't see the actual event, but that two policemen and were beating a naked man on the ground who was handcuffed, and a prosecutor was there as well. And I think the police should have also given a proper explanation for that as well.
1: The second one was in St. Kitts, Greg?
0: Yes, because the fellow taping the video said, I'm going to put it on Facebook so everybody in St. Kitts could see.
1: I don't remember seeing or hearing anything about that.
0: Yeah, I mentioned it more than once, even while you were hosting.
1: Okay, well,
0: I mentioned it more than once, even when you were hosting.
1: Oh, yes, I think you did.
0: I'm investigating it, and you don't know.
1: I'll contact the news department. I'll follow up on them because I'm not certain what items they investigate, how or what criteria they choose to investigate what item. So, but I'll follow up on them with them, and
0: because the police is. If we don't give an explanation, any apology, anything that the police is giving the image that we're big and we're bad and we can do as we feel like and there's nothing you could do about it. That's the message the police is giving right now, since there's no explanation of any of these things or apology, anything like that coming from them. Anyhow, thank you very much.
1: Thank you very much to you too, Greg, and thanks for calling in and thanks for your patience and your understanding. And again, the lines are now up, folks, so you can call me and we go live and lively on air and get your feedback. I've been saying many things. I'm hoping that they would have been of interest to you. And like Bob Marley said, we could stay here and talk from now until doomsday about anything and everything. Ouch! And I'm coming across a story on BBC. China sentences official to death for taking $325 million in bribes. Woo! $325 million in bribes. That's a lot of money. But, okay, we have a call. I'll break there. Good morning, caller. Thank you for calling with FM 98.9. You're live on ILNT.
2: Man, greetings and love.

0: How can an African man be a woman?
1: How come what?
0: How can an African man be a woman?
1: That's some serious. Yeah. That's serious. And
0: yeah,
1: African, yeah, that has, isn't that ethnicity? African as opposed to Asian, as opposed to Indian, but the religious or the gospel element of it, Catholic as opposed to Moravian, as opposed to evangelical, Baptist or what have you.
0: Oh, your faith, your religious
1: yes.
0: faith.
1: Yes. Uh-huh. Oh, that, those are the words I'm looking for. Thank you, the faith, yes.
0: Sure. Mm. I said, why? I don't know. And if no, he's a brother, no, he's an African man, you know? So how come you is a woman?
1: Yeah. I like that, Ras.
0: That's all right. No, it's a serious thing, you know, because, you see, you talk about a lot of trouble this world, you know? The world in a lot of trouble, you know.
1: Yes, yes.
0: The world that we live in.
1: Lots of trouble, my boy.
0: Yeah, and then, like how the eye says, I wake up to the eye, humanity miss within the eye itself, because that is where the world, most of the people in the world are wake up towards these times. The human nature and the human self, because the whole system being taken us on a ride, you know, and it's like, if you question the journey where we depend, it don't make no sense.
1: Mm.
0: You know, because as we're progressing is towards destruction. But Marley says, you know, when he sang them, total destruction don't be the only solution.
1: Only solution, yes, yes.
0: Yes, sir. And it comes like he said, ain't no use, nobody can stop it, you know what I mean?
1: No one can stop it, no.
0: Because the leaders today, like I said, is instituting more and more like destructive means to eliminate and don't a life in every which way. You know what I mean? Ain't really nothing to, nowadays to pop up life and make the life, you know what I mean? More full of joy, you know what I mean? It's like living coming like a burden you have to carry every day. You know, when God never make life to be so miserable. You believe God make life to be so miserable, yeah? He make it for me to enjoy, for me to. Maybe to like the use of the word joy, but to full joy, you know what I mean?
1: Yeah, fulfillment, yes, of because, joy in whatever you want to call, yes.
0: Because I dig this. You have a lot more to life than what I show us, you know.
1: Mm.
0: Yeah, just the material side of life will being exposed to. Life got depths and dimension. You know what I mean? Okay. The doctor was on yesterday talking about the herbs, right?
1: Yes, sir.
0: She's now getting more conscious, and I'm glad for that, you know what I mean? Because she already know the medicinal and medical side, she just balance off with the natural side. She'll be powerful, you understand? Because really and truly, the herb is the healing, you know? A chemical can't heal you, because your body, the body does heal itself, right? The body heals itself. Whatever we take, the body would use that raw material and, you know, carry out the work itself. And you know that because, okay, if your hand broken, you know, nobody can go in there and fix back your bone. Yes? The bone will fix back itself.
1: But you're going to line up the bone because...
0: But when you line up, I don't line up the bone, going to fix back itself, right?
1: Okay. I think I see the merit in that, yeah? But if you don't fix it back correctly, it's gonna fix, but it's gonna be off, and it could bring what you call it, bacteria and all those kind of things. And you will have to break the hand again to fix it.
0: Yeah, the point is that the fuse, not the bones, right?
1: Mm.
0: It's the body that do that.
1: Yes, I'm with you.
0: See how if you get a cut.
1: Mm.
0: You know what I mean? It's the body that do that.
1: And with some persons, it'll take longer to heal. And with certain things, it'll take shorter to heal.
0: Depending on how your blood
1: yes.
0: heals, right?
1: Uh-huh.
0: Yeah, so what I'm saying is like, this side of life, then I teach with this side of life. Which, you know, this side of life is going to be more compatible with us as natural beings. You know, more than this. Life where we're getting at the modern world then. You know what I mean? Where we're learning now how to become a computer.
1: Mm-hmm.

0: you know.
1: That's the modern thing now, technology.
0: Yeah. I mean, like, we done human already. Why you want to make us into a computer? You know what I mean?
1: Well, so it's like, somebody argued that we are the first computers, you know. Human beings are the first computers.
0: You know what I mean? So we want to remain so. We don't want nobody come transform us and turn us into, like, a $6 million man. Remember, we used to watch the picture there, you know.
1: $6 million, yeah. Steve Austin. I used to love that.
0: Turn into, but we must protest them things they're still, you know. We just can't sit down and say, well, bye, so we have to be, you know, you don't have to be so. I mean, we have to do, no, we have bigger the responsibility as human beings, you know. Yeah, His Majesty said the reason why the world runs so is because both men sit down there, see them and do the thing and chat the thing, you know. I don't say nothing. See?
1: That's a good point, excellent point. You know, their arguments, discussions, if you're doing something wrong or something bad, and I see you doing something wrong or bad, and I don't say or do anything about it, I am maybe just as bad or even worse than you. That's a very good point you made. And too often, and I referenced it in a different way this morning when I said, when you see your neighbor's house on fire, wet yours, a lot of times we have the tendency, oh, man, they ain't bother me, man. That's them, tough luck for them, I wish them the best, and we don't do anything. But when it is our turn, we want everybody to come and help us.
0: See, I'm looking at the United Nations and all of these things. I see the people who are making wine at the world today, all of them is members of the United Nations, yeah.
1: Mm-hmm.
0: So how is that possible when the United Nations is set up to have a staff war?
1: I ask myself the question.
0: And discuss the problem and fix the problem there.
1: I ask myself the question, Ras.
0: So it's like, what I'm saying is that there is no United Nations then. Mm. The United Nations does not exist in reality. There is no United Nations. See, if they're fighting war, they can't be united if they're fighting war.
1: Mm-hmm.
0: You understand? So we the people them now, we gotta watch who we are listening to and what they might tell us, because you come and say, well, United Nations said this. Who named United Nations? You understand what I say?
1: Yeah, yeah,
0: who
1: I'm with you.
0: Because unless we can see the unitedness with the nation there, we can't go about certain things as, you know what I mean? Because the whole thing is like a game.
1: And the funny thing, you know, Ras, the United Nations, that was created after World War II. In when, 1945?
0: Yeah.
1: And before it, there was something called the League of Nations. But that failed for whatever reason or reasons, and the United Nations was formed. And it was sort of one of the objectives to keep global peace.
0: Right.
1: Protect humanity, human rights, provide aid, solve problems. But keep global peace, solve problems. How successful are they at that? Because currently we have quite a few wars going on, the Gaza Strip, the Ukraine, we have the Iran, and that has, we're in a journey talk about in Sudan and things like that.
0: Yes.
1: And they may not be war with countries, they could be civil wars. But war is war. And
0: you just match this in other region, because the European Union, right, passing laws to say, well, they're not pleased with the way certain countries are run. Like I used earlier, say, well, they said we should freeze out, done with our
1: CBI program,
0: right?
1: No, that wasn't the United Nations, that was the European Union.
0: Yeah, the European Union, mm-hmm. You talk about, okay. Right? So what give these people these kind of authority to come say, I mean, they could say them, you understand? But that doesn't mean we have to study them.
1: That's see? Correct, Ras. That's correct.
0: No, because Ras, that is in their best interest, yeah?
1: 30 seconds more, please, Ras, because we're getting close and we have to run some ads. Okay, I appreciate the intercourse, Ras. Let me change that, Ras. I appreciate the discussion. Very interesting indeed, and please call back at any time. And very, very good points. It is now 13 minutes to, and we have to take a break. We have to go and pick up our sponsors. Stick and stay. Don't go away. We will be right back.

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0: Welcome back to Island Tea here on WinFM 98.9. And we thank you for tuning in and being with us. If this is the first time, welcome. And to those of you who have been with us for ever so long, thank you very much. And thank you not just for tuning in the program, but making us your station of choice. You could have been listening to anything else. You could have been doing anything else. But we are grateful that you are with us. And we have just a few minutes to go, and we do apologize again for the little challenge we have. But we started, well, I started reading China sentences official to death for taking 3.25 million in bribe. What in the world would somebody do with $325 million in bribe? Help humanity, build hospitals, build schools. You invest in that, you're going to get more money. We can't run away with anything, you know, but I'm not saying that you shouldn't be living comfortable and all of that, but let's read on. A court in eastern China has sentenced a former city official to death for taking more than 2.5 billion yuan, or $325 million, or £243 million in bribes over 30 years. Yang Ruolin, who served in various positions in Nanjing City from 1993 to 2023, was also convicted of embezzlement, abuse of power, and money laundering, with his ill-gotten gains amounting to one of the highest in recent years. The 69-year-old exploited his roles to help others secure engineering contracts, land transfers, and financing in exchange for money and valuables, said state media. Yang was investigated as part of President Xi Jinping's anti-corruption crackdown, which has cut through military ranks and high-level banking, among other sectors. Yang, who spent much of his career working on economic and technological development in Nanjing, had committed offenses, quote-unquote, of an extremely serious nature and caused exceptionally heavy losses to the interests of state and the people, A court in Jiangxi City said on Monday. I don't know, boy. $325 million? That's a lot of money. But you get $325 million. What you gonna do? Buy cars, buy lands, buy houses? Don't get me wrong. You earn your money. Well, in this case, illegally. But you earn your money, you're entitled to live in comfort and whatever the case is. And I always say, you know, when I become a billionaire, I can't really see myself sleeping in a hotel where 1,000, 2,000 US per night, and knowing you got people out there hungry and starving and want house and need shelter and things like that. Forgive me, that's just me. That's me and my personal thing. I've always had a soft heart for them persons who are not in such a position like us, the vulnerable people. And I think I may have given this story once ago. As a small boy going to school, in the morning we wake up, me, Noah, and my sister Michelle, we see my mother take out things and put chicken or fish or whatever to thaw out and things like that. We got breakfast, we go on school, we come home lunchtime, we smell food in the kitchen, you know, we smell food. And we know she cook, but we ain't seeing food. What we seeing is packages on the table, and she gonna say, "Troy, could you run up the road and give so and so this for me? Shelly, run down there. Noah, run up that." So we done make, each of us done make 3-4 running round and there and giving out food. When we reach back, well, we know what happened. We know I carry me food to give somebody, and Shelly carry she food to give somebody. So no food there for us, because it's only a certain amount you cook. And where she got the inspiration from to do that is not, I don't believe she might have said, "Well, I'm going to cook for 10 people today, so let me put out how much rice and chicken." She just started cooking and make whatever she cooked. She realized, "Bah, the person on there look like they're hungry." And we never had an issue. We wash your face, drink water, and we're gone. But anyway, ladies and gentlemen, perhaps that's the model we should have, care about others. And I've never heard any Noah or my sister complain once about it. Neither did I. But I thank you for tuning in to Island Tea this morning. It was wonderful being with us. It's unfortunate we didn't have more time to interact. But guess what? God's Prayer, we'll be here to do it tomorrow. God's Prayer, join in Island T from 8 to 10 with me. I'm going to be here alone tomorrow. I thank you. We're going to be having voices now with the man, Quintessential 1Q. And as I leave, always thank you for tuning in. Always be positive in your thoughts, in your words, and your actions. Have a good day.
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0: A pleasant good day to you and yours, and welcome to Voices Today, the 8th of July 2026. Usually on this Wednesday we have Africa, but there's a ship in, you know, you got to make those dollars, so most likely he's out there making that money. So I'm here with you today, and today we're going to delve into things regional, things that are happening in and around the Caribbean, not necessarily on St. Kitts and Nevis, but in the Caribbean, because we are intertwined, we are linked, and if you are very observant, you will realize that what happens to one island when it comes to dealing with the foreign so-called developed powers happens to all of us. So today I'm going to play for you some clips that relate to the Prime Minister of Jamaica. And I want you to listen keenly to these clips because it shows how our leaders tend to contradict themselves. And when I say contradict themselves, I mean contradict themselves ridiculously to a point where you ask yourself if they went to school and they got a basic understanding of relating to people, or is it that they think that the people who elected them are complete buffoons? Because when I listen to this interview and a bit of a chit-chat with the Prime Minister of Jamaica, I was absolutely baffled. So I want you to listen. Now, occasionally, I am going to play some other clips that link with whatever the Jamaican Prime Minister is saying, to sort of buttress and to strengthen the ridiculousness of his statements. So I'm going to start with this one, and let me see if I can find, because I have them kind of titled, and this one is entitled Andrew Holness, and I titled it In the Interest of the People. Remember I told you that he is really in his statements contradicting himself. So I want you to listen, because this is supposed to be where he says he's working for the interests of the Jamaican people. Now, again, let's not just look at it that this is Andrew Holness, because the things that are happening to him in Jamaica are the very same things that are happening to our other leaders. I pick this because our other leaders, we are not privy to having interviews with them, because either they're afraid of the media or they feel they're too big to come to the media. So we don't get much. We don't get them in the spotlight where the media can ask them pertinent questions. As a matter of fact, when the media does have an opportunity to ask them questions, they don't ask the real hard questions. It seems as if though they try to pamper to the leaders, and it doesn't us no benefit. So this is why at least Andrew Holness has the guts to go out there. But when you listen to him, I wonder, as I said before, if he thinks that we are a bunch of buffoons. So listen to this.
1: It is being said on the streets of Jamaica, a man who does not respect sovereignty, a man who is not schooled in the art of diplomacy, a man who is prepared to march into another country and take out a president in Maduro, it is felt that your administration is afraid of him. The term is you are so scared of him that you are ducking certain things and kowtowing to the Trump
2: Cliff,
1: administration.
2: Cliff, let me be clear. Examine your own statement.
1: I'm putting to you the sentiments on the streets that the Holness administration unlike the Michael Manley administration of the 1970s, who stood up for Jamaica, that you're not prepared to do that.
2: Are you pulling me back into the 70s? I addressed it in Parliament.
1: I'm contextualizing.
2: You're contextualizing. But let's be clear that it is in our interest, and it is in the interest of our friends. The mantle I wear, I'm not a revolutionary. You know, you talk about the president of the United States. The notion of a unipolar world, that's gone. We are living now in what is considered to be a multipolar world. And in that multipolar world, countries are either competing or cooperating. And we are a country that is considered, which is highly considered, a country that has done extremely well.
0: Now, you heard him say that it is in the interest of... Listen to the way the journalist phrased the question, okay? And you heard Holness answer, it is in our interests and it is in the interests of our friends. Soon as he says, this is in our interest, then he right after says, it is in... So which is it really? Is it in the interests of your people or is it in the interests of your friends? And sometimes when you ask these people a question, they jump off into jargon that is of no real consequence, because I don't see where he had to jump off into multipolar and bipolar and, you know. Is it in, are you working in the interest? And I love the way the journalist asked the question. It was a hard question, and he didn't hedge about it. He said, on the street it is felt that you are afraid. Why can't we hear our journalists coming out and doing their jobs? The problem is, it seems as if the majority of the Caribbean journalists have taken pages out of the worldwide journalists. They pamper to the leaders. They find themselves in situations where, for whatever reason, they have to then compromise themselves, and we don't get any wiser. So right now, if you listen to the worldwide media, they are more comfortable telling you lies, giving you propaganda, than searching for the truth. And we know that as a fact, because when we peruse the internet, we hear what the worldwide media is saying, and it is contradicted by what we know otherwise. Hello, caller. Hello, caller. Okay, try again and do so quickly, because I'm going to be trying to get you these clips because they are of vital importance. Hello, caller. Hello, caller.
3: Hello.
0: Hello.
3: Quinn, good morning. Good morning.
0: Good day to you, Cleo.
3: How are you doing?
0: I'm fine, thank you. Good to hear your voice.
3: Now I'm listening to what you just played, right? And Andrew made me laugh because he said we are a country that is doing great. Mm-hmm. What is he doing great by? What, cooperating? Is that what he's trying to tell us?
0: You understand? As we go into the different clips, it's going to become more clear, you know. You're going to see where he puts his foot in his mouth every step of the way. But go ahead.
3: Yeah, well, I'm going to continue listening because really and truly, it sounds like that's what he's great for, cooperating. It sounds like he's more interested in his friend, as he said.
0: Yeah.
3: His friend than for his own people and his country. It's more appeasing the friend.
0: Yeah.
3: I don't know who the friend is.
0: Yeah. Well, we're gonna find out further as we go along. Yeah.
3: Well, I'll continue to listen.
0: Okay. So,
3: I'll call back if anything.
0: Okay, yeah. So I'm going to, for your benefit, I'm going to play it from the top again, because there's another part in there that concerns me in this clip. So let me play this again.
1: It is being said on the streets of Jamaica, a man who does not respect sovereignty, a man who is not schooled in the art of diplomacy, a man who is prepared to march into another country and take out a president in Maduro, it is felt that your administration is afraid of him. The term is you are so scared of him that you are ducking certain things and kowtowing to the Trump administration.
2: Let me be clear. Examine your own statement.
1: I'm putting to you the sentiments on the streets that the Holness administration, unlike the Michael Manley administration of the 1970s, who stood up for Jamaica, that you're not prepared to do that.
2: Why are you pulling me back into the 70s? I addressed it in Parliament.
1: I'm contextualizing.
2: You're contextualizing. But let's be clear that it is in our interest, and it is in the interest of our friends. The mantle I wear, I'm not a revolutionary. You know, you talk about the president of the United States. The notion of a unipolar world, that's gone. We are living now in what is considered to be a multipolar world. And in that multipolar world, countries are either competing or cooperating. And we are a country that is considered, which is highly considered, a country that has done extremely well.
0: Okay, there's a part where he said to the journalist, examine your statement. And usually when they do that, it is a way of intimidation. It is kind of putting you in the spotlight and saying, listen to what you're saying. Are you clear on what you're saying? But you note, the individual did not back down. He was clear on what he was saying. Also, Holness went on to say, I'm not a warrior, I'm not a fighter, I'm not a revolutionary. Where did that come in? I mean, is he trying to tell us that he is, as the people were saying, you're afraid? Is that some sort of a softened way of saying, well, you're incapable of standing up to this incompetent leader of the world? Hello, caller.
4: You know, Clint, greetings.
0: Greetings.
4: Yeah, let us pontificate a bit on this word fear, because as the journalist said, he's afraid. But let us look at the word fear, Clint. This fear is deep. It is very deep. And that's the thing about our politicians in the Caribbean, and to go further on the African continent, because of fear, Clint. And I'm not even talking about the fear of being sanctioned. Now, it reminds me when, after the whole world heard the President of the United States refer to the African countries as shithole countries, then we had five African presidents was invited to the White House. Then two went there, which is in the president of Rwanda and the president of the DRC, Paul Kagame and Felix Tshisekedi. And they went there to make a peace deal as to what is happening in the DRC quilt. Now, I don't know if President Trump, Felix, or Kagame ever came and said they would achieve peace. But what I heard the president of the United States said, and these were his words, a lot of people are going to make a lot of money out of this deal. Those was the President Trump's word pertaining to the peace deal that these two African presidents were invited to the White House to try to bring closure to what is happening in the DRC today, Quint. Now, you listen to the journalist with Holiness, and he emphasized on the word afraid. But Quint, let us be real. Most of our people are afraid. Our politicians are afraid. Now,
0: but let me ask you. Let me ask you.
4: Just a moment, Quinn.
0: Yeah.
4: The younger generations are coming, and the Europeans have said that they are in support of young politicians taking lead into politics. But the young people who are going into politics, you have to recognize that it's an area of sacrifice. Even if a politician goes in and go in recognizing this is, even if it costs me my life to stand up for my people and my sovereignty, politics today anyone vying to go into politics should recognize it's an area of sacrifice, Quint. Because if you ain't realized, well, the least they can do is to kill the body, but they cannot kill your spirit. And here's where our people are at, Quint. Going along to get along.
0: I don't want you to. I don't want you to go too long today. I want you to be succinct because I want to make sure I get these clips played in. But I was going to ask you if you didn't think that our foreparents, when they were brought here and the things they went through, that they weren't afraid. But did they? Did that stop them from fighting?
4: Well, you see, Quint, as some of them said, and what they did also. They said it was rather for them to drown in the ocean than to be enslaved to that system. No, that was bravery. They sacrificed their life to let the ocean take them because they know they are connected. You see, our people are lacquant. Our people, our politicians, and our people are lack. Our ancestors knew the connection that they were with the elements. That's why they said, let me drown in the ocean than to be in servitude to that wicked system. And here we are today because they have changed the court and they give different names to the same regime. Our politicians have become dogs of a king. They are going along to get along, Quint. Anyway, okay. Quint, I'm going to pause. I hope you get my drift, but yes. I want to listen to the rest clip you want to play.
0: Yeah.
4: This is serious, Quint.
0: Okay.
4: It's in a time for soft talk.
0: Yeah, and that is why I'm trying to do what I'm doing, because it seems to me, from my vantage point as an older person, that it seems as if though either the younger people aren't aware of the threat to their future, or they don't care. And any way you turn it, it is of concern. So I'm going to take a bit of a commercial break, and I'm going to come back. And when I get back, I'll play for you another clip.
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0: And welcome back. The time, 28 minutes moving away from the 10 o'clock hour. I'm going to go straight into the next clip. Remember the first clip I entitled, In the Interest of Our People? But you heard him contradict him, kind of not be sure whether he was fighting for the interests of his people or the interests of his friends. Now, this one is entitled In the Interests of Jamaica. So we are more specific now. This one is entitled In the Interests of Jamaica. So listen to this.
1: You must be wondering, how are you going to be dealing with the U.S. Ambassador designate, Carrie Lake, who told the U.S. Foreign Relations Committee examining her nomination to be the next U.S. ambassador to Jamaica, that one of her four priorities is to ensure that China's growing influence in Jamaica and the rest of the Caribbean is halted and America become once again the preeminent power in Jamaica and the Caribbean?
2: I do not speak on U.S. strategy and their interests. I speak on Jamaica's strategy and our interests and how we cooperate. China is here. China is working here. We are a country that believes in a rules-based multilateral system. I listened very keenly to her interview in the U.S. Congress, and she pointed out several areas in which she intends to work with us on. Of course, the hemispheric issue of China, it depends on what the U.S. will do.
0: Now you hear that big contradiction again? He was asked a question and he said, I don't speak on America's interests. I speak on Jamaica's interests. He's the Prime Minister of Jamaica. But you hear how he ended? He ends it by saying, it all depends on what the U.S. will do. Let me again play this for you so you can hear.
1: You must be wondering, how are you going to be dealing with the U.S. Ambassador designate, Carrie Lake, who told the U.S. Foreign Relations Committee examining her nomination to be the next U.S. ambassador to Jamaica, that one of her four priorities is to ensure that China's growing influence in Jamaica and the rest of the Caribbean is halted and America become once again the preeminent power in Jamaica and the Caribbean?
2: I do not speak on U.S. strategy and their interests. I speak on Jamaica's strategy and our interests and how we cooperate. China is here. China is working here. We are a country that believes in a rules-based multilateral system. I listened very keenly to her interview in the U.S. Congress, and she pointed out several areas in which she intends to work with us on. Of course, the hemispheric issue of China, it depends on what the U.S. will do.
0: Okay, so you heard it again. Well, I'm going to play a clip that goes right into the individual, the lady they were speaking about. Notice I played two clips. In the both of them, the leader of Jamaica doesn't seem to be sure or clear on whether he stands in the interests of Jamaica. He's hedging. But listen to the individual who's supposed to be the ambassador to the Caribbean and Jamaica. Listen to her now. And this clip I entitled Jamaica's Interest or America's Interest. Now listen to her.
3: Ms. Lake, what can you tell us about your take on the best way to help Jamaica? As ambassador confirmed, you intend to focus more on aid or on lifting trade burdens, on increasing economic opportunities for the island?
4: Thank you, Senator Lee, for that question. I think it's an, if confirmed, we're going to look at everything. We're going to hit the ground running and look at ways to expand American business opportunities and try to level the playing field, because right now, as we know, when we're competing with for a contract or a tender with the CCP or CCP-controlled company, oftentimes they'll underbid the United States. We want to make sure that we're working with Jamaica to make sure that there's a level playing field so that American businesses have a real shot to do great work. We know that we provide better quality work. We hire Jamaicans, and we want to make sure that we're assisting and also allowing for American companies to expand. I think there's a big companies that could help right now. There's a huge need as they're rebuilding after this Category 5, which devastated especially the southern and western part of the island. And if we don't take an active approach to getting American companies in to bid and get some of these big purchases and big jobs, we're going to see the vacuum filled by more Chinese influence in that country. And that's concerning to me. I think it's concerning to both sides of the aisle when it comes to what China has done and their influence.
0: Now you hear the big difference? You hear the big difference? She was asked a question specific to Jamaica, you know. But you heard America come in 3-4 times. Let me play that again for you. I want you to listen keenly. The Jamaican Prime Minister is hedging on whether he's defending and representing his people, but listen to, she's not the president, mind you, she's an ambassador, but you can hear her agenda clearly. And she also contradicts herself, because the way she's pushing the American agenda, you could see that Jamaica is way down the line. If you listen to her, the interest she's pushing is for America to hold the monopoly in Jamaican business and corporation, so that America makes the bulk of the money from Jamaica and hire the one or two or whoever they want to and push out China. That is the big thing. Let me play this again for you.
3: Ms. Lake, what can you tell us about your take on the best way to help Jamaica? As ambassador confirmed, you intend to focus more on aid or on lifting trade burdens, on increasing economic opportunities for the island.
0: Now, you notice he asks, do you intend to lift trade, make certain things? And she doesn't go into that, you know. Listen to her.
4: Thank you, Senator Lee, for that question. I think it's an, if confirmed, we're going to look at everything. We're going to hit the ground running and look at ways to expand American business opportunities and try to level the playing field, because right now, as we know, when we're competing with for a contract or a tender with the CCP or CCP-controlled company, oftentimes they'll underbid the United States. We want to make sure that we're working with Jamaica to make sure that there's a level playing field so that American businesses have a real shot to do great work. We know that we provide better quality work. We hire Jamaicans, and we want to make sure that we're assisting and also allowing for American companies to expand. I think there's a big companies that could help right now. There's a huge need as they're rebuilding after this Category 5, which devastated especially the southern and western part of the island. And if we don't take an active approach to getting American companies in to bid and get some of these big purchases and big jobs, we're going to see the vacuum filled by more Chinese influence in that country. And that's concerning to me. I think it's concerning to both sides of the aisle when it comes to what China has done and their influence.
0: Nowhere in there did she say anything that would really benefit Jamaica, apart from we want the big jobs and we hire Jamaicans. So let's look at it like this. So the American company comes in, gets the big contract to make a whole lot of money, and then they hire who they want. But the fact that they're the one getting the big contract means they're going to make the bulk of the money. And that money is not going to remain in Jamaica. It's going to go to the whoever they subcontract. But the big money and the big contractors are going to be Americans. We've seen this over and over. This is not a new playbook. Hello, caller? Do call back quickly, because I'm going to be I want you to be succinct, because I'm, yeah. Hello, caller?
5: Yes, Queen. Queen, I mean, you literally say everything that I wanted to say. Because, I mean, you realize she ain't even touch on the trade and anything.
0: No.
5: Her focus is, she mainly stating we there to push out China.
0: Yeah.
5: And for America to take over.

0: the same way. Fortunately, we were only able to hear Jamaica's prime minister, because our prime minister and most of the Caribbean leaders, we're not privy to what's happening. We don't hear. So we don't know. So they come and they give us a story.
1: Which is true. And because, you see, when it comes to our island, think it's Nevis, we're so small, right? That's why you see this Destiny Project. We don't have much for them to come and take in all. We got very little land.
0: That's all we have. And that's what they want.
1: And Destiny is part of the whole narrative, is take the land.
0: Yeah.
1: And do it under disguise as we're coming to improve and we're coming to supply jobs for your people.
0: You imagine the kind of money they're going to make when they get this. I mean, I wonder how our leaders need to be educated as to their history. Because when they come, they get this land, they're going to use the very same citizenship by investment to make money. Why you think nothing has happened? Because they want the land. The land is the foundation of what they're going to do. They came, they show us all this big AI-produced picture of this and that, but they can't do that. That takes a lot of millions of dollars. What they want to do is to get the land, and from they got the land, they own the land. From they own the land, we can't tell them what to do with the land. We can't tell them, you need to start doing investment tomorrow. They're going to take their own time. They're going to make sure they get buyers, and they're going to make a killing off of this, and then we're going to get
1: this. But that's what it's all about, because, and I saw yesterday that the EU now is demanding that the Caribbean must pull back their citizen by investment ship passport. They wanted to pull back that, but they have their own investment thing. What they do, they call it investment. They said they don't sell their passport. You have to invest in the country.
0: Well, we say the same things too,
1: but isn't that how ours started?
0: But we don't see the investment. Huh?
1: Exactly.
0: But you see
1: the deceived there, you see the control.
0: Yeah.
1: While they big up themselves, they pull you down. You're done small already. And they're trying to make you even smaller, keep you small.
0: Yeah.
1: So you must not expand and you must not increase. They can only they alone can increase.
0: Yeah. And
1: you must stay under their foot. Why is that?
0: Okay, I want to play another clip.
1: All right.
0: And I play these mainly for the younger people, because it seems as if though, the younger people, there's an election that will come, and you must be informed. Mr. Chesley Hamilton said it recently last Saturday. He said he wants people to be informed. You must not go and just do things brashly. You must be informed as to why am I going to the polls? Why am I going to vote for this individual? What will they bring that will benefit me? And you will know this by knowing how they're doing business, who they're dealing with, and how it benefits you. So I'm going to play another clip. And this clip, again, the first one was for the interests of the people of Jamaica. But he was hedging there. The second one was for the interests of Jamaica more specifically. And he ended by saying, but it all depends on what they do. But you're the Prime Minister of Jamaica. This is the Foreign Minister, and she's clear on what she wants to do. But you as the Prime Minister can't be clear on what you want. So now I'm going to play this clip, and this one I entitled, We Are Helping Our Friends. So, who are these friends? Listen to this clip.
2: The United States has asked countries that it considers its friends to assist them in managing their immigration challenges. Now, who are we as Jamaicans? Are we part of the global system? Are we a friend of the United States? Are we looking to the United States to assist with things? These are questions that we have to start to ask ourselves. I urge Jamaicans to put away the notion of thinking about our relationships only in the prism of the 70s and 80s. Now it's a different time. Jamaica is an independent country. Jamaica is a country that is part of a multilateral system. Do we only assist in exchange for something? Is the relationship always transactional?
0: Now, when you listen to him, this is where they fool us, you know. This is where, if we're not informed, you get fooled. And this is why I say I want you young people to listen. Because if I hadn't played the clips before, and I just played this, you would say, well, he sounds good. He says, are we only going to assist when we want something? I mean, don't we go to them for assistance? And you say, yeah, they help us, so we should help them. But I thought you said that we were, or you said in there that you are an independent country. And juxtapose what you just said to what the foreign minister, the projected foreign minister, is saying, where everything is America, America, America. But you said, where we want to help our friends. But listen, I'm going to play this clip now. And this clip is damning. Because when you hear what Prime Minister Andrew Holness said, if you're not informed, you won't understand. But here's to inform you. Because the friends he's speaking about, he's saying, our friends ask us to help with their, you know, foreign, their immigration thing, which it doesn't sound too serious. But listen to Marco Rubio, the friend he's speaking about, and what the friend wants from their friends. Listen to this.
3: We are actively searching for other countries to take people from third countries. So we are active. Not just El Salvador. We are working with other countries to say, we want to send you some of the most despicable human beings to your countries. Will you do that as a favor to us? And the further away from America, the better, so they can't come back across the border. I'm not apologetic about it. The president was elected to keep America safe and to get rid of a bunch of perverts and pedophiles and child rapists out of our country.
0: Now, we've heard all of our leaders telling us all the time, you know, oh, they're going to be sending, no, criminals. This is Marco Rubio and the audacity of this man. And to show you how our leaders have to be daft, because the man is clear. The man says we want to get rid of the most despicable people and we want our friends to help us. Now, tell me what friend comes to you and say, I want to put the most wicked criminals in your house and you're going to accept them because you're my friend. I want them to be sleeping in your house with your children and your wife, but they're rapists, they're pedophiles, they're everything. And because you're our friends, you must... I mean, now, if you're not informed, if you didn't know Marco Rubio made this statement, you would say, well, we ask them for help. But I'm going to play this again for you because I want you to understand when our leaders come and tell us nonsense and they know what is going. And I keep saying it, you know. This is always going to work because they keep working as individual countries. I mean, you want to tell me they can't understand that the United States and Europe has been using us because we are fragmented? Does St. Kitts and Nevis think they can go and stand up against the U.S.? Does Antigua think they can go and do it? But if you get together as a body, look, recently a flight came straight from Africa and went to Barbados. Straight from Africa, went to Barbados, exempt of every European tax. Because how the Europeans set it up, you want to go to this place, you got to go to them. You got to go to them, go into their country, and all kind of big monies. It is more expensive for you to go to one of your neighboring countries than it is if you're going to fly directly to them. Don't you see they're doing this because you're fragmented? But here's the Barbados leader in her own little way trying to say, look, we're going to have to make, but why can't you unite? So let me play Marco Rubio again for you. And I want you to listen to the man. The man, even he even says, I'm not apologizing about this. Listen.
3: We are actively searching for other countries to take people from third countries. So we are actively, not just El Salvador, we are working with other countries to say, we want to send you some of the most despicable human beings to your countries. Will you do that as a favor to us? And the further away from America, the better, so they can't come back across the border. I'm not apologetic about it. The president was elected to keep America safe and to get rid of a bunch of perverts and pedophiles and child rapists out of our country.
0: You hear what he said? He was elected to keep America safe. So what do we elect our ministers, our leaders for? To keep America safe or to keep us safe? So how is it they're putting the interests of America ahead of us? When Marco Rubio can boldly say, we want you to take these the further away from America, and hear how, let me play again, you know. Let me play again so you hear how the Jamaican Prime Minister phrases this. Listen to this.
2: The United States has asked countries that it considers its friends to assist them in managing their immigration challenges.
0: You hear how he put it? You see how these people think that we are buffoons? Now, when we hear that, if you're not informed, you say, yeah, we can help them. But when you listen to Marco Rubio's statement, then you say, you're crazy? Help them with... Hello, caller.
1: Quinn.
0: Yes.
1: These people, our leaders are so stupid, right? And then remember our own prime minister come out and say, but how these people are we do diligence and, and they are vetted and they are safe. They are not this and they are not that. But Rubio is telling us who they are sending out.
0: Yes.
1: But our leaders come and fool us, fool the people. And then for Andrew to say, they are our friends. Dude, they don't have you as no friend.
0: But Cleo,
1: they don't have us as any friend.
0: But Cleo, we hear not only Caribbean, we hear African leaders with this disease that is in the Congo, right? And there's a particular African country, I keep forgetting the name, Journey reminded me some time ago. And the leader of that country is saying the same thing as the Jamaican. We are helping our friends. But in his country, that disease isn't there. But the Americans want to put a place in his country to cheat American citizens. And we have a statement where Marco Rubio says, we can't bring them to America. You're crazy.
1: But yet he want to put in somebody else's country. And these foolish black leaders think that they mean you any good. They're not your friends. They don't have you as a friend. Speaking about friends, did you see the video? Did you heard about the 18-year-old, I think it's 17 or 18-year-old, who went out on 4th of July with his white friends on a boat? They went out and the white people come back, but the black young man ain't come back?
0: No, I don't know of that.
1: So you see these friends? They're not our friends.
0: We got to know who our friends are. And recently we have been seeing some things happening around the world and especially in the United States of America that are very concerning and should be very concerning to black people. On the 4th of July, because of a storm, everything was rained out. But on that very same day, you had 400 white men marching for white power.
1: No.
0: You go on, when I say these things, go and Google it. 400 white, 400, imagine, this is a plot, you know. They make sure everything is, after everything is rained out, but everything is rained out, but yet still 400 white men in mask, all of them in mask, which reminds us of the Ku Klux Klan. All of them are in mask, and they walk through the city without any, not one guard or anything looking on. Let it was 50 black men, you would have seen the difference.
1: So you are so right. And our Caribbean leaders, they just seem to just, like, they're all sucking on the same lemon. They just are repeating the same nonsense and think they can just deceive the public. So. I mean, come on, ridiculous. They're not your friend to tell us, be helping out our friend. Why don't they, you hear what Rubio said? He made sure he send them far where they can't come across the border.
0: Yeah.
1: And they're not sending them to Mexico.
0: That's what I'm saying.
1: Okay? They're making sure there's some water between. And we eat that mess up.
0: Yeah.
1: Continue play on, Quint.
0: Okay. So we had another caller, but I missed them. And if you want to get in, do that quickly, because I'm going to be running through my clips. Right now, I think what I'm going to do is I'm going to take another commercial break, and I'll be back.
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0: And welcome back. The time, 4 minutes moving up to the 11 o'clock hour. Hello, caller.
1: Quint.
0: Hello. Go ahead.
1: You know, Marco Rubio.
0: Remind me of the name of that place where they want to put that facility.
1: The Ebola facility is in Kenya with William Ruto.
0: Yeah, the leader who's sounding very much like the Jamaican leader. We're helping our friends, you know.
1: Yeah.
0: We're helping our friends to destroy us.
1: Yeah, but, I mean, when you listen to Marco Rubio in the clip that you played, Cringe, and he's naming the characteristic of these people, rapists, the most despicable people to get them out of America. Rape, but Quint, you know, and I listened to Mark just now. You know what came to mind? He wants to rid America out of the despicable rapists and all those kind of illicit activity. But what is America and Europe history when it comes to raping, coming into our home? Raping our sisters, our mother, our aunts, and what they have done to our brothers. But here today, Mark is speaking with such boldness, and our politicians, we have to step before to them as politicians. They are not, I'm sorry, as leaders. We have to stop referring to them as our leaders.
0: But you know why they do this journey? Because you remember the old saying that put a book in the hand of a black person and you can hide anything in it and they won't know?
1: Yeah.
0: Well, let's put it a little further. We now have all these smartphones. And on a smartphone, all you have to do is Google information. But look at what our young people prefer to look at. They prefer to look at sex and grinding and they don't peruse these things, so they don't know. So that is why our leaders can come and tell. And so when our leaders want to do anything, see what they do? They get a ban, and the ban makes them, mind you, I like that the ban makes money, but they don't do it for the interest of just recreation. They do it to keep you dumbed down. So you go and you wind up.
1: It's a distraction.
0: Yeah.
1: It's a distraction. You see, we are distracted. European America is distracting our politicians, and our politician is distracting us. They keep the trust function, and they give us we just go for, you know, a meal. We go to get our belly full for one, maybe 6 hours, and live entertainment. And that is the distraction.
0: Yeah.
1: So they're not bringing anything to us to tell us what the plans, you know, going ahead, you know. How are they going to win? I mean, I don't know, man. I don't know where we are. I mean, I know where I am at. But, you know, like you say, Antigua cannot come up against America as an island. But we have CARICOM. And yeah, we can backtrack on Mia Motley. But one lent support to what Mia Motley was saying.
0: No.
1: No CARICOM politician
0: as a matter of fact, a particular leader in the Caribbean came out and said he's not trying to be popular like some people trying to be, you know, he was referring to her. You understand?
1: Mm-hmm.
0: Yeah. But anyway, remember?
1: I'll pass for now.
0: Yeah. Yeah. So let me go. Hello, caller.
2: Good morning, Quint.
0: Good day to you.
2: Yeah.
0: Usually we have long talks, but today I want to get you my clip, so I want you to be succinct.
2: Yeah, I just want to say that it's obvious that we're in need of recalibrating our foreign policy.
0: Yeah.
2: For some reason, the leaders seem to think that mouthing off things like their friends and all this kind of thing are impressing them.
0: Yeah.
2: They're not. They're not impressed by things like that. Okay? And so you would think, for instance, that the EU has developed a policy, a new policy where they want the CBIA ended. You would think that they will all come together and decide on a policy in response to that. But no.
0: No.
2: Each individual country
0: yeah.
2: is going to come up with something just to outdo the other country.
0: The other, yeah.
2: You know, that's not where the competition
0: and,
2: is.
0: And that is why our the monies that we started with way back when it first started kept going down and down to rock bottom. Because everybody trying to undersell.
2: Do each other.
0: Yeah.
2: And it is such a short-sighted policy, and they just don't see it. Antigua want to be able to say, well, look, we had this get this concession, and Dominica didn't get it. Saint Kitts want to say, well, we got this concession, and Saint Vincent didn't get it. That's foolishness.
0: Yeah.
2: You know.
0: Hear this too. If you listen to what the American lady was saying, if you visit our citizenship by investment, it's the same thing they do because it is our citizenship by investment. But yet still the main people who are marketing it, somehow we don't feel our local people can market it and make the money. So we go and we employ them and they make the bulk of the money and governments get this little smattering. And then you hear, over time you hear, we had how much? 2 point something billion, but it's nothing compared to what they made.
2: You know, that is so obvious. This thing was set up terribly from the start, okay? And it just continued.
0: Yeah.
2: Whereby the lion's share went, just like in any, we're the primary producers, And it is secondary people who refine it get all the rewards from it.
0: Yeah.
2: I don't know why they don't wake up and smell the coffee, so to speak.
0: Yeah. Anyway, I want to get back to my clips. Right. So I'm going to revisit this lady who's supposed to be the foreign ambassador. And remember, the issue is, does our leaders represent us as opposed to what the Americans' interest is? So we're going to go back to this foreign minister. We're talking about America, the big superpower of the world, right? They can print their own money, they can do this, they can do that, but yet still they want to bleed little Caribbean countries. So listen, let's go back to her.
3: There's a growing sense that gang violence is becoming more of a problem throughout the Caribbean, and growing concern that some of this is a spillover effect from Haiti, which has been really had a big problem with gang violence. Any thoughts on how best the United States can work with Jamaica in order to bring that problem under control?
4: Well, thank you for the question. Thank you for mentioning Haiti. I know that not only is the United States taking an active role with the gang suppression force down there, but Jamaica is as well. Jamaica has some very talented individuals that are on the ground. I think the second in command, from what I understand, in this gang suppression activity that's happening and the work to stabilize Haiti is a Jamaican. So it's in Jamaica's interest, it's in the United States' interest, it's really in the Caribbean interest to make sure that we can solve some of the serious problems in Haiti, and we'll be focusing on that if confirmed.
0: Now, you notice they're doing in the Caribbean the very same thing they did in the U.S. to the black people. When Reagan came in, and then followed by Bush, there was, say no to drugs, say no to crime. But yet still, how they dispense justice across the black and the white is two different things. If a black person does a misdemeanor, he gets jail. But when a white person does big, big crimes, you hear, oh, well, maybe they have some issues, home issues, and blah, blah, blah, and they do their best to make sure that they get suspended sentences or they put on this thing where they don't really serve time in prison. They're outside and they have to do rehabilitative things in their communities. So now you look at the American prisons and you realize it's full and overflowing with black people. And that is what they want to do in the Caribbean. And if our leaders aren't careful, this is what they will do. When they want to have a SSZ or whatever over there and have their own jurisdiction and their own laws, this is their intent. You heard the person who wants to push it saying, you know, St. Kitts Nevis has a big crime problem. When did we get a big crime problem? I remember growing up when you had a murder maybe. I remember for a major part of my growing up as a young boy, we didn't have a murder. And then there was a murder on Nevis way back. And that was a big thing. And then we started to have these crimes. Let's be realistic. We started to have these crimes when Caucasians started to come here. And with them came drugs. And our young people and other individuals got caught up in how you're going to transship the drug from to the Caribbean region to the American mainland. And they saw it as making money, and it created all kind of problems. Now, they're speaking about, you hear them talking about gang violence in Jamaica. Let's look at that. Again, if you're not informed, who made sure that this gang thing became so big by not looking after their societies and communities and making sure you follow along political lines, and you created a big crime that you can't deal with? It was the politicians in Jamaica who created garrisons. So it was the Labour Party against the whatever. And so are our politicians working in our benefits? And we as a people are sitting, I keep telling you, you know, you sit down and you're quiet, but there's a storm coming. And if we continue to remain quiet, our leaders will speak to us the way they've been speaking to us, and the way we hear the Jamaican leaders speaking to the Jamaican people, and we're just drinking it up, because as I said, we have a certain level of comfort that we will lose quite quickly. Hello, caller? Hello, caller?
5: Quint! Quint, yeah. Remember how our gang situation started?
0: A particular individual, yeah.
5: Yeah. Exactly. And we remember when Labour had won the election, who led the motorcade? listen. A lot of this stuff was imported into the Caribbean.
0: That's it.
5: And then they want to complain, oh, you got a gang problem, or you have a drug problem, like, and a murder problem, like gun is not manufactured in the Caribbean, drugs is not manufactured there, it was imported.
0: Yep.
5: And a lot of the leaders, and they're talking about gang in Jamaica. Come on, that's the least place they should talk about gang in Jamaica, because the politicians, they stink up in it. In Jamaica.
0: They created it. That is why. Yeah.
5: There was a place in Jamaica. I remember one year we went there for church. Piccoli Garden. Listen, Quinn, when we went there for church, the church had to get permission from the gang leader. When we got there for the church to have church in the park, the wall line off of a gangsters.
0: Well, let
5: you
0: me,
5: know what he tell them, make sure you don't mess with the church people.
0: Yeah. Well, let me give the audience a little bit of a history lesson to show you how the politicians push crime in their own countries. They don't look after the various communities. The communities become so desperate. Then the politicians push you in a position where you either decide whether you're going to be Labour or you're going to be that. And then depending if you're Labour, just drawing a hypothetical, because you know Labour is all over the Caribbean, they're going to make sure that Labour garrison has a leader. They're going to make sure that leader, once he's in there, he can do whatever he wants. But here's what happens. Sometimes the leaders, because they come from the society, some of them have a conscience, you know. And this is why sometimes when they go against the law and the law tries to go in for them, the people protect them, because some of these leaders end up doing more for their garrison than the politicians.
5: But exactly. If you Google Mountain View in Jamaica, right? There's a gang leader up there that he was in prison. And one of the first thing Andrew did when he went in power was to release that gang leader in Mountain View.
0: Yeah.
5: That was one of the first things he did when he won was to release him.
0: So here's Yeah. So here's the history lesson. There was a particular leader. You remember when we hear all over the media that Bob Marley got two politicians to go on stage?
5: Uh-huh.
0: You remember that? No one tells you there was a gang leader behind that. That gang leader was so concerned about what was happening in his Jamaican country that he decided to make a change, and he didn't want to be moving in the way of crime. So he decided that he was going to ignore the politicians who were trying to keep them oppressed, and he wanted to push for peace and unity. And he left Jamaica. They don't tell you this. This is why our media intentionally, I have to say intentionally, because they know this, our media intentionally keeps the truth away from us. This gang leader left Jamaica because remember that Bob Marley had gone to, he was in England, he was in Europe. This gang leader went to Bob Marley and enticed Bob Marley to come to Jamaica and be the go-between these politicians coming on stage and doing this thing. But all we see is Bob Marley getting on stage and having a speech and these leaders come together. But no one told you a gang leader was behind that. And you know what they did to that gang leader? Because that gang leader wanted to change and he was no longer following this politician, this party against that party, when that gang leader went to a particular event and he was heading home, the police and the army, let me repeat that again, the police and the army held him up, killed him and two other individuals. There was a court case. They knew who had done it. And not one of those individuals got imprisoned.
5: But Quinn, remember our big gang leader that we had. Remember, in Jamaica he trained. Remember, he was Manley's bodyguard.
0: Cleo.
5: Uh-huh.
0: I want you to say alleged in certain things if you're not sure. Because I don't know. Yeah.
5: Remember, allegedly, when he came out of Jamaica, he was supposedly dead. A judge allegedly saw him in a casket.
0: Yes.
5: But he ended up in taking.
0: Yeah.
5: Okay? So all of what we have was imported.
0: It was imported. Yeah.
5: And gone.
0: Okay. So I did play the second clip with her, so I'm going to bounce back to another clip with the Prime Minister of Jamaica, and this one I entitled the best deals for Jamaicans, right? Remember, he's the Prime Minister of Jamaica. So far, we've not heard him say anything that really benefits the Jamaican people, even though the way I titled them should suggest that is his intention and that what he will do. But he contradicts those titles with his statements. So this one is entitled the best deals for Jamaica. So listen to this.
6: We were very deliberate in what we do.
0: Let me pull it back from
6: we were very deliberate in what we do. We considered carefully because we understand the Jamaican public, the Jamaican psyche, and how Miss Matty in Northeast Manchester is going to view it as if, you know, the U.S. is coming to dump unwanted persons in our country to create a problem for us. The issue is far more than that, and deeper than that, and nobody's looking to dump. Nobody's looking to create a problem. Now, was our hands forced? Were we coerced? Absolutely. My Jamaican people, you have in me and in my government a prime minister and ministers who stand up for you, who seek to get the best deals for you. I listen keenly to the response of the leader of the opposition to the TCN program, and I notice he did not say he wouldn't have done it. I notice he didn't say we should reject it. He said, well, it's just a pity it had to come out in this way. We should have come to the public before. But as anyone knows, and I've explained before, you can't come until you are finished with all the negotiations, everything is signed and done. So though we have signed the MOU, it is not yet implemented.
0: Yeah, so listen again to, listen, this is the Prime Minister of Jamaica, you know. He's working for the best deals for his people. But we heard what Marco Rubio said. But he doesn't know that you know. He doesn't know that we hear what Marco. So hear how he puts it? You hear how he puts it? Nobody's trying to dump a mean. And then he says, were we coerced? Were our hand ties? Definitely. So he admits at least that they are being pushed and abused. He admits it. But you want to tell me you understand this and yet still you're not you working for unity? Huh? And how could this be for the best interest of... And he's speaking about this very same thing to do with these people who they want to send to the Caribbean, and we're hearing the spin that all of our Caribbean leaders is telling us that these are not bad people. These are good people. But you heard Marco Rubio. And then he goes on to say, I notice he didn't say he's not going to take the deal, you know. I notice he didn't say he would refuse it. So we're not doing anything, we're not taking anything that the rest of them didn't do. You understand what the man is telling you? The man is saying, well, look, Antigua takes some, St. Kitts takes some. So we're not doing anything different. But again, I'm going to play for you when he talks about dumping and no one wants to dump. I have to go back to Marco Rubio's statement. Listen. This Prime Minister is trying to tell us no one wants to dump anything bad on you, but listen to Marco Rubio.
7: We are actively searching for other countries to take people from third countries. So we are actively, not just El Salvador, we are working with other countries to say, we want to send you some of the most despicable human beings to your countries. Will you do that as a favor to us? And the further away from America, the better, so they can't come back across the border. I'm not apologetic about it. The president was elected to keep America safe and to get rid of a bunch of perverts and pedophiles and child rapists out of our country.
0: Yeah, so what is it really? Huh? I've played four different clips with the Jamaican leader, and each one of them is headed in a way that should represent the interests of the Jamaican people. And in not one of them so far has he represented the Jamaican people. In the last one, he's trying to bamboozle and pull the wool over his own people's eye that he will accept these people because nothing wrong. They ain't sending no bad people. That is what we've heard from even our own. And this is why I say, and again, where is our Caribbean media? I'm an individual. All I do, I'm not like most people, you know. I don't waste a lot of time on the internet. If I go on the internet, it's for a specific purpose to find a specific thing. Something comes up in my mind or I hear a conversation and I know what I'm going for. I don't waste time. I've got too many things to do. But these people are media individuals. That is your job. It is your 8 hours a day or 24/7 job. So why is it that I'm an individual? I'm no journalist. I didn't study journalism, but I can go and I can find some clips. Because all you have to do is, if you have a topic, for instance, you type in Jamaican Prime Minister, and the most recent issues with him is going to come up. And depending on the issue, if it has a heading to do with a foreign minister and her name, you type in that. And then you're going to hear some things from her. And you're going to listen to that. And if he says, I don't want to dump, and something to do with foreign the exchange of these individuals. Then you type and you, and next thing you know, lo and behold, you might see a Marco Rubio thing clip, and you're going to see a lot of them, and you have to, you know, and then bam, you put up on this one. You say, "Wow, I didn't know that," but I'm no journalist. Hello, caller. Hello, caller. Hello, caller.
5: So, Quinn, who's lying, Rubio or Andrew?
0: Well, Rubio told us plain he's not apologizing, you know. He's not lying. He's straight.
5: But it's amazing why he could take the Caribbean can take the people who Rubio considers to be garbage or nobody and dump them in the Caribbean. But yet in Jamaica, the police force shooting down the young men them down there who they consider to be gang or consider to be not so right. They go outside to kill innocent babies because they go in a house and shoot up a house and don't care who dies.
0: Yeah.
5: But they could take who Rubio dump down there and say, we helping out our friend. While your police force kill the young man, and when they kill them, they don't even treat them with dignity. They pick them up and dump them on the back of a truck like garbage, and then they go in parliament and say, yes, that's what we must do with them. Dump them on the back of the truck like garbage.
0: Yeah, because they have indoctrinated us over time that we must go after each other. We must kill each other, and when we do that, then they say, but look at them. This is why for so many years they said we couldn't govern ourselves, you know.
5: And this is why, because you talk about the United Nations, and then they talk about cleaning up their sanctuary. How can somebody clean up what they created? You created the mess, but you want to say you're coming in for human rights when you oppress people yourself.
0: Well, I keep telling people, if you follow the history, the World Bank, the IMF, and what's that other one? The World Bank, the IMF, and the United Nations, three of them were created right after the Second World War. Right after the Second World War. And they were created for a reason. Google and find out. It is there for you to find out. It is not, these things are not hidden, you know.
5: Boy, I tell you, life is unfair. You create the mess and then you want to come pretend that you're cleaning it up. Quinn, I don't know if I'm going to call back, but this is good. So that's why I keep calling you. Sorry to keep bothering you. But
0: no, you're not bothering me. I love the interaction.
5: Anyway, I'm going to come off so somebody else can call in.
0: Yes. Okay. So I'm going to take another commercial break. And when I get back, we play another clip.
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1: And the time, 26 minutes moving away from the 11 o'clock hour. At 12 o'clock, it's the Win FM headline or midday news. Up until then, I'll be keeping you company. And so far, I've been playing some clips that I chose so that if you want to, you can be enlightened as to the kind of leaders that we have in our proximity. The kind of black leaders we have not only here in the Caribbean, but around the world, and specifically the Caribbean and Africa. This is why we as a people have been oppressed for so long. Hello, caller.
2: Yes, Quint. Good day.
1: Yes, good day.
2: And greetings to you in Jesus' name, the only Savior of sinners from the sins and from hell, through faith only, by the gospel only, in Jesus only, according to the Bible only. Now, is it possible I could speak on a local issue, or is it just this topic?
1: Well, I would prefer if you stick with this topic, but I'm going to give you some leeway because, you know, I don't want to handicap you. But if it's a other issue, go ahead, but be succinct.
2: Okay. Well, first of all, as I think, you know, the members of Collision Band, they got arrested. And I think after that, they got on bail. No.
1: Oh, why would that happen? I was not aware of that.
2: Yes, it's supposed to be in connection with the funeral for Chubby,
1: yeah,
2: the lead singer.
1: Yeah.
2: Yes. And I am guessing, I have my guess as to what it is to do, because I believe it has to do with the video that was circulating. But what
1: do
2: I'm
1: you,
2: saying...
1: Look, remember, I don't know about this, eh? So when you come, I don't want you to... If it is something that you can enlighten us on, do so. Don't come and drop thing and then you go and we're none the wiser. So did you see a mm-hmm. video?
2: Yes, there was a video.
1: Is there anything in the video that you can divulge without it being incriminating?
2: Yes.
1: So let us know.
2: Yes, okay. You're not trying to be extra careful because I don't want Win FM get anything.
1: Yes,
2: but
1: that's what I'm saying. Be careful.
2: I can word this properly enough.
1: Yes, yeah.
2: I believe I can word this properly enough. In the video that was so circulating, okay, a senior member of the police force gave a girl a very hard chuck.
1: Yeah.
2: That chuck, if the grace of God wasn't having she hand to hold on the trailer, that girl could have fallen to the ground and fall under the wheel of the trailer, okay?
1: Yeah, yeah.
2: Because of that hard truck that senior person of the police force gave the girl. And the girl very lot smaller in body than him.
1: Yeah.
2: Okay? Now, in doing the girl that, somebody on the truck made some, might be interpreted as threatening language.
1: Mm.
2: Okay? Can be interpreted as threatening language. And I think that is...
1: the reason why they were locked
2: up. Have some delay, put it this way. I think that have a contributing factor. It might not be all, but I think that have at least a contributing factor.
1: But when you
2: when you started,
1: you said that the members of the Collision Band. So I would assume I got the impression that it was the majority of them.
2: Well, I don't know if it is all of them, but it's definitely more than one of them.
1: Okay,
2: I think I see maybe up to four or five, something like that.
1: Okay, so in the future, don't you have to be clear? Don't say the members. Say some of the members. And say it seems or apparently, because you're not sure, but
2: I'm not sure if it is all or some. But from what
1: because,
2: I read,
1: because my question was, because hearing what you outlined, I always try to visualize things in my head, and I'm seeing it like, okay, so I see this police, he gives this woman a chuck, someone or one or two under chuck says, man, you shouldn't do that, you know how these young people can be, and blah, blah, blah. But I couldn't see.
2: Probably threatening.
1: But I couldn't see where all of the members should be arrested, so that is what had me kind of puzzled until I asked the question, and you clarified some of them were.
2: At least, Mark, from what I read, the writing was members of Collision Band.
1: Yeah.
2: That is what I read. So I was just repeating what I read.
1: Okay.
2: I don't know if it is all. I don't know if it is some. I don't know. Mm-hmm. Okay?
1: Yeah.
2: No.
1: And this is again shows where the media drops the ball, because the media, the caption should have been some members of the Collision Band. When you say members, it leaves it broad. You understand? And one would think the members meaning all, and you would question, well, why would you lock up all the members? So again, the media must do its job precisely and make things as clear. That is why I asked you to be clear, because I didn't know I'd heard something about, I think I'd heard you mention on a prior occasion about a chucking, right?
2: Yes.
1: Yeah.
2: Yes.
1: But I didn't know the extent and the details. Okay. So yeah.
2: Okay, but later on, hold on. But after the chucking and so, okay, after the chucking with the funerals, about maybe a few days after that, I think the fellow who made the comment that could be interpreted as threatening to the member of the police force, he made an apology.
1: Yes.
2: And the band, I think, made an apology as well. Did the band made an apology?
1: Yeah.
2: He made an apology to the officer. Okay.
1: Yeah.
2: No. I think as well, for endangering that lady's life,
1: that he should also make an apology.

0: Yeah, he should have also made an apology. And not only that, there was a second video as well, as I mentioned, where two police, and in the presence of a prosecutor, was said on a videotape to have been, I saw the video too, but I couldn't see properly to know if the beating was going on. But the person who was videotaping said that a tape y'all and y'all were beating the man, and the man was handcuffed on the ground naked.
1: Yeah, wow.
0: And that the person was going to post the video on Facebook, so paste or saying his people could see. I think something should also have been said about that matter as well.
1: Yeah.
0: So to me, the police is giving the impression, like I said, that they're big, they're bad, they can do as they feel like, and you cannot do nothing about it. And we are the same people who are going to come to ask to work with them to fight crime.
1: Well, I'm glad you said that and you did that, because that brings up a question, brings into play what I was speaking about, where the politicians way back in Jamaica created an environment for these things to happen. So I'm going to say this.
0: Yes.
1: We love our police. And when I walk around in St. Kitts Nevis, for the most part, our police, they're doing a damn good job. But there are always some bad apples somewhere in there. And so to the commander, to the head of the police, I'm saying, and I want you to take keen, be aware of this. Be aware of the things that your officers do, because you don't want your officers to create an environment that is hostile with the public. Because it is when you do these things, animosity builds up in the various communities, and so they mistrust the police, and it is hard for you to mend those things that have already happened. So I know it isn't the majority, but even that little smattering can tarnish the police in a big, big way. And I agree with you. If it is that, I mean, the police have a job to do, and you may say, okay, you know, they have to enforce. But if, I mean, remember you're dealing with human beings. And this is, again, where they use a divide and conquer, because police have this way of referring to us as civilians, as if though they are not civilians, too. When you take off your uniform and you mingle with everybody else, yeah, you're still employed by the police, but you're a civilian. You understand?
0: Yes.
1: So stop letting this divide and conquer, where you feel that because you're police, you're on a higher echelon than the people who you serve. Okay?
0: Yes.
1: So you got to be careful, because
0: corrective measures need to be taken. Because if you don't take corrective measures, as you said, people are going to get more and more negative towards you.
1: Yeah. And
0: you want those same people to work with you to fight crime.
1: Yeah, we want community policing. That is what we want. And I've heard the police speaking about that a lot, community policing. And for the most part, they've been doing that. So whenever you slip up, acknowledge it. Don't think that because you're police, look, I'm a big man. I'm 67 years old. And if I make a mistake to a younger person, I don't hesitate. I say, look, I'm sorry, I didn't know. It doesn't matter, that person could be 10 years old.
0: Right.
1: You know?
0: Well, Quint.
1: Yeah.
0: Quint, when you have a bad apple, like we say, we speak about bad apple, but let me answer a question. When you have a bad apple among others, you know what does happen?
1: Yeah. That is what I said.
0: It could make the others bad. If it is not removed.
1: If it's not addressed, yes.
0: It may be others bad.
1: Yeah, because they see examples and they follow it.
0: Exactly.
1: And then sometimes, I'm not saying this has happened here, but we've seen that happen in the U.S. with their police force. There's this older police, and he's been doing these bad things for so long, and younger police come in, and he intimidate them. Sometimes these younger police, they say to him, we have cases where younger police say to the older one, but no, you shouldn't have done that, that is wrong, and he says, you know who I am, and blah, blah, blah. And next thing, the other older police gang up on the younger police, and they threaten him, and he feels well. And eventually, over time, he just conforms. So you've got to cut these things in. For the most part, I say, police, look, you've heard me say over and over, I was a juvenile delinquent, you know. I was a juvenile delinquent.
0: I just said it more than once.
1: And some of the people who helped me were...

0: You say that I owe for child support, right? So you come where I'm supposed to be residing, but you come and you come with a gun already out.
1: Yes.
0: Could you imagine that? And this is what what the senior police. So I was down in a basement.
1: Yes.
0: I was down in a basement with the woman who I was involved with at the time, her daughter, and
1: yes.
0: I just happened to look out the door, and I see a gun come across the door. I mean,
1: yes.
0: I see a gun, and next thing a hand follow the gun, and next
1: yes.
0: thing this senior police and he looks and he sees me and he says, Oh, I thought you was gonna run. And I'm thinking to myself, So you say I owe child support and you come for me and you come with a gun hoping I would run so you could
1: shoot you.
0: Yeah. And that police
1: shoot you, kill you.
0: I'm not gonna call any name, but that police wind up getting shot over in Figgit Bay, right? Because
1: okay.
0: something happened over there and he went over there and next thing I heard he got killed. And
1: okay.
0: and I heard a lot of people saying all kind of nice thing about him. Oh, he was good and blah, blah. But I didn't have any nice thing to think about him because I knew him.
1: Right.
0: I knew he wasn't. But when that senior police
1: right.
0: locked me up, all the way he carried me to the St. Paul's prison. You understand?
1: Yes.
0: St. Paul's. He's saying things like, "Boy, she gonna kill you. You know, you're gonna go jail, and the amount going to rise up, and when you come out, when you're trying to pay that, she's going to summon you again, and you're going dead in jail." This is what the senior police was saying to me, you know. But next to him was another police who wasn't a senior.
1: Yeah.
0: And
1: yeah.
0: I remember when he put me off in, and he said to his subordinate, he said, "Look, when you put him in that cell, make sure he don't talk to nobody. You understand? And make sure the first thing in the morning when you came to Bastia, make sure you came straight over to the big jail." This is what he said, you know.
1: It's not good at all.
0: And he's saying that because he know as long as that other police does what he says and I go straight over to the big jail, all kind of paperwork have to go. You got to get magistrate. You got
1: yes.
0: Yeah?
1: Yes.
0: And
1: yes.
0: And when he left, I'm speaking to the police now to show you they are good police. And me and that police, we're friends up to this
1: yes.
0: day. And he's not the only one. You understand? There
1: yes.
0: were others.
1: Yes.
0: I won't call
1: yes.
0: their name. But this particular police, he came to me and I was in the cell and he said, "Bro, what happened to you, man?" And so I explained to him, you know. I explained
1: yes.
0: to him the
1: yes.
0: situation. And I said, "Look, I have," and I showed him I had X amount of money on me. You understand? And I said, "The woman who I was with at the time, she knew I had this money and she wanted me to give her this money." And I said, "No, I can't give you this money. I've been giving you money, but if I give you this money, you're not going to give me back. And next thing
1: right.
0: when they come for me, you know, it wasn't all the money I needed, but it was almost all the money." You understand?
1: Right.
0: So the police now, he better understood the situation. And when he brought me to Barcia the next morning, I remember him saying to the police in there, he said, "Look, don't let him over there in the big jail. Do not," and he said that 3, 4, 5 times, "Do not carry him over
1: good.
0: There in the big jail. Do not carry him.
1: He know what's going to happen.
0: He know what's going to happen." You understand? And because he didn't do that, however, they got in contact with my mother. Even though I was a grown man and me and my mother always had, look, I've been involved with women, but, and my mother, she was a very hard person. But when it comes right down to it, my mother was still always there for me. You understand? And it is my.
1: I want to believe I know your mother, Anna. Yeah. I'm a pretty person who I have in mind. She's a very good and nice person. So
0: yeah.
1: Is she still alive?
0: No, she died a year or four.
1: I think I know your mother.
0: Yeah.
1: Me and she, if it's a person who I have in mind, when
0: yeah.
1: we see each other, we used to call her to each other and talk, and she would say, "Greg."
0: Yeah, she
1: and
0: knew you.
1: Sort of stuff.
0: She knew you. She knew you because I remember one time she told me, she said, you know, in something to do with your wife, right? And she said,
1: okay.
0: she said, because I knew your wife, okay? And she said,
1: yes.
0: she
1: yes.
0: said, she said, well, she was married to Greg.
1: Yes.
0: Yeah.
1: Yes.
0: So,
1: yes.
0: so, yeah.
1: Yes. Yes.
0: So.
1: Yes. I knew your mother. I mean, when she see me, she said, Greg.
0: Yeah. So.
1: I can't say if we get time. Very nice lady.
0: So I said that to say, man, look, I could not survive if it didn't have good police.
1: Right.
0: So they're good police, and the majority and the majority of them are good. But there are some bad ones in there, and you have to weed them out.
1: And if corrective measures are not taken by the appropriate personnel in the force, the corruption is only going to spread, because that's what bad apple does.
0: Yeah. So glad for that. Thank you. Glad for that story there.
1: God bless. Jesus Christ is the King of all kings and the Lord of all lords. Take care, Quint. God.
0: Yeah, okay. So I'm glad he brought that story, because we were able to look at a few things. And we know as a society, we know that most of our police, they're good. We see them, we mingle with them, you pass, you say hi, they nod their head, you know. They're serious, they have their work to do, but they're not monsters, the most of them. I know that, right? There have been many occasions when I got help because there were police there who understood the situation and were sympathetic. Hello, caller.
2: Hi, Quint. Good day. How are you doing?
0: I'm fine. And you?
2: Yes. I'm doing pretty okay myself.
0: Yeah.
2: I want to thank you for continue to try to educate us, the masses, and to bring up, to broaden our understanding of things. I was fascinated with the tapes that they play with Wholeness.
0: Yeah.
2: But the hallmark for that set with the first tape that you played, when he would have said to the reporter, "You want to take me back to the 70s?
0: Yeah.
2: And then later, "I am not a revolutionary."
0: You know?
2: Which means what Wholeness has done is to say that the fight and the struggles of those in the past.
0: Yes.
2: He threw that behind him.
0: That's it. That is why I referred to it, yeah?
2: And that, he's not a fighter. He's not going to be fighting on behalf of the people and the masses of the people, because those before him in the 70s were fighting on behalf of the people.
0: Yeah.
2: Now he is not going to be fighting on behalf of the people. But he's basically going to be playing platitude to America.
0: That is what he's outlining. I mean, even by his words, you hear it.
2: But then, we have seen that attitude to the entire region, not only in our leaders.
0: That is there.
2: But even in the citizens, we pay a deaf ear and a blind eye to the past. Straight behind us, and they're thinking about we only going to go forward from here.
0: Yeah. But
2: if we do not know our past, we don't know where we come from, we cannot truly appreciate what we have.
0: That's it.
2: And we cannot really plan a proper course for the future.
0: We cannot. Yeah.
2: And so when our Prime Minister, my Premier, my Prime Minister Drew, would have said to me that he basically had negotiations with the Americans on this third party issue, third country citizens issue. Not only did he slam our brothers in Haiti, but he told us straight up that nobody with any questionable character will be allowed in.
0: Yeah.
2: Now that Marco Rubio has said what he said, has Prime Minister Drew came back and said to us he disagreed with Marco Rubio? Mm-hmm. I have not made any commitment to taking these kind of despicable people.
0: And hear this. If Marco Rubio, I mean, we heard him, if Marco Rubio is so bold as to say that, what can our leaders tell us to convince us otherwise?
2: Nothing. It is clear that they lied to us when the news broke. They did not want us to know what was there. And they have this mindset, Quint, that they are elected. And so because they are elected to serve, that they can do whatever they want because we elect them. Mm-hmm. And so this is their mindset. That told you all the citizens of St. Kitts and Nevis a clarification on this matter after hearing what Rubio said. Mm-hmm. And then it is concrete for me, with Wholeness. Because Wholeness is saying that while Jamaica is full of crime, and while we are termed as a crime-ridden area, he is willing to take the most despicable out of America into Jamaica
0: Yeah, but
2: and
0: he
2: to the Caribbean.
0: But he's not saying it that way, you know. He notice how he put it, and this is why I said the people must be informed, because he's putting it like, when we in trouble, they help us. So only when we in trouble, we could help them. And he says, well, they have a problem with their immigration policy. So that is how he puts it. But he doesn't tell us the kind of people. If we didn't hear Marco Rubio, because Marco Rubio is pompous, you know. He's so pompous and arrogant that he doesn't feel he has to. He could feel he just could say. Remember, this is the same Marco Rubio who went to Germany and addressed them and said, The Middle Passage benefited us, and we need to revisit that because that is an important part of our history. That is what he said. This is what this man, who, when you look at him, he looks like he has a mixture of our blood in him.
2: But for his mix.
0: But for whatever reason, he feels he's more white than the white. So he says the Middle Passage, it benefited us, and we're supposed to look at it in a context that we need to revisit the benefits that it brought us.
2: But we go back to wholeness response. The way he framed it was designed to deceive the people of Jamaica and to pacify them in accepting.
0: That's it.
2: The people of Jamaica is upset, upset with him.
0: Yeah.
2: And so he did that to ease them. But if you want to help them with their border situation, why would you take the worst, the most despicable? Why you not tell him to send these some citizens?
0: And let me...
2: man is going to tell you that he's going to send rapists and murderers and the most despicable people.
0: I mean,
2: finding some way to justify that?
0: And you're hearing there, he said, we want our friends. I mean, can you get more bold than that? A man looks you in the face and says, the most despicable rapists, murderers, this, that, and we want you to help us as our friend.
2: America is not our friend, Quint. America are using us. When you have Donald Trump, who is a crypto billionaire, who is up in arms with Elon Musk, when you have Jensen, who won Destiny Nevis, claim that he has investment with Elon Musk in SpaceX industry, all of these people want a place where they could hide their money, their crypto money, and channel the crypto money wherever they want to go. They want us, they want to use us for their end. America is not our friend. America is not friend of anybody. The first country in the Caribbean that they destroyed was Haiti. They want to destroy Venezuela. They want to destroy Cuba. They're going to try to destroy all of us because they're about themselves and nobody else.
0: And they will succeed, because see, you speak about Venezuela. You see, Venezuela had a very, very vicious earthquake and what it has done to them. And you see, America is pushing in a lot of money. Then next thing you hear in the news, a lot of young children are missing now. And children who were not lost in the first place, all of a sudden they're missing. And remember, we had that happen in Haiti when they went down to Haiti, said they're going to help, and next thing you know what the what was that president name? Clintons. The Clintons were involved with this thing to do with, you hear their name calling in this thing to do with the smuggling of children and all that kind of stuff. So we in the Caribbean, we've got to be careful, because there are these pedophiles out there, and they will just take our children, and next thing you know, those children end up all over the world, and they just abuse them for all kind of different things. But they come in whenever we're vulnerable. They come in the name of helping you. Not that we don't want help, but we've got to scrutinize these people.
2: America is not helping us. Whatever they are offering, they are offering because this is something else that they want. It's just like Destiny. This guy wants what he wants. And so he's offering us $100 and $30 and $1.
0: Imagine
2: and that.
0: Imagine that.
2: Because their mind is set on what they want, the bigger picture that they're looking at. And they have no qualms in giving us a few million dollars or a few billion dollars to get what they want, because look at the situation in Nevis. The premier is boasting about a dialysis, not a dialysis unit, a CT scan machine, I think it is, that was donated to him by calling up a friend. Mm-hmm. And it cost $1 million, $2 million.
0: Yeah.
2: But then the evidence come out now that he would have given the same individual close to $100 million in tax break. And so the man had no problem in giving him the machine because he was going to get it back.
0: I respect you. I want you to, whenever you're... I would prefer if you interject, it is alleged as often as you can. I want you to make that a habit, okay? I want you, whenever you're saying things, certain things, you always make sure you say it is alleged before, okay?
2: Okay, let me take back all of that and say that it has been alleged that the gentleman has gotten close to $100 million in tax break.
0: Yes.
2: Okay? And so... he had no problem to give you $1 million or $2 million because he knows that he has in the palm of his hand and you're going to give him whatever he wants down the line.
0: Well, we saw that.
2: So they're using it.
0: Well, we saw that with this individual who was doing the movies and so forth, and you see what he acquired since he came here. He came here and he imagine you come here and you're supposed to be doing some things to benefit us, but you wind up benefiting so much more, and all we got today is to say you did some movies, and we can't really see the financial input, and no one can go and account it and say, well, the financial input so far into the economy of St. Kitts and Nevis by this individual is X amount of dollars. But we know what he has gotten, including the alleged purchase of OTI and
2: okay, yeah.
0: Yeah.
2: To you, this got you. You heard about the new phone thing in Nevis, where the previous CCN government sold new phone, they say, 600 acres of land on the island of Nevis to do this big hotel development. Newfound did not even put on a stone. We are told that they were given the title even before they paid off for the land. That is alleged. Mm. And they were given the official title to the land for them to use the land as collateral to raise funds to come back and do a development.
0: That is what they do. And that is what they intend to do with this SS whatever.
2: Yeah.
0: This is why they want the land. And it amazes me that our leaders can't situate. Is it that our leaders are so desperate for things to accommodate them in the development of our country that they are grasping at straws? You want to tell me you don't see that they're getting more out of you than what you're getting out of them?
2: That could be a possibility, but I look at it from a different perspective. I ask myself the question, what are they getting?
0: Well,
2: we're talking about the country. Well, what is they sweeten up their hands?
0: That is another good one, too. That is another good one, because that now brings up the thing that perhaps they don't care about the St. Kitts and Nevis. They care about how they will stand after they have left office.
2: That is absolutely true.
0: So that puts us in a very, very precarious position. Yeah.
2: They are willing to sell us out because of what they stand to benefit. Okay? And so we have lost a tremendous amount in this country. And we will continue to lose because our leaders are weak, they are gullible. They're basically, as far as I'm concerned, they're for sale.
0: Anyway,
2: they are willing to give to whoever anything.
0: Anyway,
2: in order for them to get anything.
0: Anyway, Tulu, I'm almost out of time, so.
2: Okay.
0: Yeah.
2: Thanks
0: for your input. Yeah. So, very interesting. And these are the things I want us as citizens as you live your life, because nothing is wrong with you living your life. Nothing is wrong is getting with getting the amenities that you want, a good car, good house, good-looking woman, children, a family, a home. Nothing is wrong with that. But what I'm saying is, while you're getting that, be aware of what is happening around you, because you may get that today, and tomorrow when your children should be reaping the benefits of what you struggled for, they don't have it. Because as long as we put ourselves in a position where foreign individuals have the monopoly and the power, anything that we think we have now, we will lose it. Because power means what it says. It means they have the power to make policies that will put us in a very compromising position in the future. Hello, caller. I'm almost out of time, but I'm going to let you squeeze in.
3: Good morning, Prince.
0: Good day.
3: You know, it's a good day. You know, it's a very good program. I've been listening to you since morning, but I didn't have the number, so I now get the number.
0: Yeah.
3: Thank you for keeping us informed in what's going on. But you know what I want to say? How many Kittishans are listening this? How many Kittishans are listening, saying it's the Nevis people who are listening? How many?
0: Well, don't concern yourself. Hello, caller.
3: Caller.
0: Don't worry yourself about how many. What you do is, if you feel that there's something, you say to someone, you say, look, there's this program, and I think maybe you should, and it's up to them whether they want to hear or not. So start spreading the word.
3: Well, I does for sure.
0: Okay.
3: But you know what? Look at it. Marco Rubio is telling us straightforward. The people that they're sending to the Caribbean, he's telling us what is the character, who they is.
0: Yeah.
3: But listen, when they come and speak to us, from the time I hear it from the Prime Minister in Antigua, now I hear this one in Jamaica, and all of them coming up. This one is not telling us what's going on. No, hear what he's saying, though. That these people, he want them as far as possible from America. He want them as far as that they can't come back across the border. You know? But look at it. All of the leaders is giving the impression that these guys is nicey-nicey. America in a run out nicey-nicey. You know? And to show you how they don't fool us for money. How they just keep us in the darkness for money. No. If I want to win America, as long as they cannot control you, you is the worst for them. You listen now how they're talking about Iran?
0: Yeah.
3: They cannot control Iran.
0: Anyway, caller, we're over time, so I'm going to have to... The news is up next.
3: Okay.
0: Thanks for your input, though, and spread the word, like I said. Okay.
3: Thank you.
0: Yeah, you're welcome. So, yeah, it's news time. We're going to have to cut for that. Thanks for your... Look, I have no bad intentions here. I lived a life, like I said, I lived a rugged life. I mean, you know, I've survived. I have no complaints. You know, I look back, I have no real regrets, because I've often said I could not be who I am today if I hadn't been through what I've been through before, right? But I have no wicked intentions. I don't hate my leaders, but I am annoyed when my leaders don't seem to be following a path that would benefit us as a people. So all I'm trying to do is to put the spotlight on certain things and hope that our leaders will be wise enough to start learning our history and how you will use what you know about our history in the past to survive going into the future. Okay? News time.
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2: Our top stories. The Royal St. Christopher and Nevis Police Force Commissioner presents crime statistics for 2025. CXC Registrar and CEO outlines key initiatives for 2026. Gonzalez warns U.S. action against Maduro marks dangerous new Donro Doctrine for Caribbean. Farmers across Grenada are set to benefit from a new campaign unveiled by the Ministry of Agriculture. Internationally, U.S. seizes two shadow fleet tankers linked to Venezuelan oil.
1: Now the details.
2: During the January 7th, 2026 press conference, the Royal St. Christopher and Nevis Police Force Commissioner of Police James Sutton reported a decline in criminal activity in the Federation of St. Kitts and Nevis.
3: Based on the Royal St. Christopher and Nevis Police Force's comparative analysis of weeks 1 to 52 for the years 2024 to 2025, several outcomes are clear. In 2025, the Federation recorded a significant reduction in firearm-related homicides, declining from 25 in 2024 to 4 in 2025, representing an 84% decrease. Non-fatal shootings was equal that of 2024. Robberies decreased by 29%. Sexual assaults decreased by 51%, larcenies decreased by 7%, crimes against tourists remained extremely low, with only 3 reported incidents in 2025. These figures reflect sustained enforcement efforts, intelligence-led operations, firearm interdictions, and increased cooperation from sections of the public. Fewer guns on our street mean fewer gun victims. That relationship is neither theoretical or accidental.
2: Despite a decline in some crimes in the Federation, Commissioner Sutton outlined areas of concern for law enforcement arising from 2025.
3: However, the data also reveals areas of grave concern. Firearm homicide declined. Other bodily harm offenses increased by 11%, rising from 146 incidents in 2024 to 157 in 2025. Malicious damage increased by 20%. Firearm and ammunition possession offenses rose by 37%, indicating continued attempts to access or retain weapons despite enforcement pressure.
2: The concern was heightened by the fatal stabbing of Caden Hanley, an 18-year-old Shadwell resident who died on the night of Sugar Mass 54 Last Lap Jam.
3: Most troubling is what we observed during the close of the 2025 Sugar Mass 54 festivities. Despite law enforcement's diligent confiscation of various forms of weaponry during the festivities, and despite our overall operational successes, the season ended with the homicide of one 18-year-old young man, along with multiple other woundings resulting from altercations, many involving bladed or improvised weapons. This loss of life stained an otherwise safe period and served as a stark reminder that progress can be reversed by individual choices made in moments of anger or impulse.
2: According to Commissioner Sutton, the data collected by law enforcement suggests an escalation in interpersonal crimes in the Federation.
3: What the data shows us is not simply crime trends. It shows behavioral trends. We are seeing an escalation in interpersonal aggression. Arguments are becoming physical more quickly. Disputes are being resolved with force rather than restraint. This reflects a decline in basic conflict resolution skills and an increase in willingness to harm one another. Social aggression is social regression.
2: There is some accountability expected on the part of the community, as crime statistics show the wider community's culpability in crime prevention.
3: When violence becomes a default response, our entire society bears the cost. Crime statistics are not solely a measure of police performance. They are society's report card. They reflect how people choose to conduct themselves, what behaviors they tolerate, and what action they permit or excuse. Every weapon confiscated represents a decision someone made before leaving home. Every assault represents a moment where restraint failed. The police cannot replace sound judgment, self-control, or community accountability.
2: The police force continues to push an all-of-society approach to reduce and prevent criminal activity in St. Kitts and Nevis. Dr. Wayne Wesley, Registrar and CEO of CXC, on January 7th, 2026, addressed the regional media and outlined key initiatives the Examinations Council will be focusing on in 2026. According to Dr. Wesley, disaster recovery support for Jamaica following Hurricane Melissa, expanded inclusion measures for visually impaired candidates, and other initiatives are paramount to the region's educational body this year. He emphasized the CXC's renewed vision to ignite the potential and shape the future of Caribbean people in 2026 and beyond. Out of the governance meeting that occurred in the latter part of 2025, Dr. Wesley shared the following.
4: The CXC Board of Governors has formally approved our long-established disaster and business recovery protocol, which governs how we respond when a participating CXC member state is affected by a disaster, be it hurricanes, floods, or volcanic eruptions, or other unusual events like civil disorders. These are the six steps in this protocol. One, CXC initiates response and a statement of support for the affected participating state. Secondly, CXC then coordinates with the ministries of education in the assessment and recovery efforts. Third, the council engages in wider stakeholder consultations that include parents, teachers, employers, and other crucial stakeholders. The CXC management then drafts recommendations and action plans for the board for consideration by the board. The board then reviews, ratifies, and then approve what CXC should implement in facilitating the region affected by the disaster. CXC then implements and engages in ongoing evaluation with the affected state.
2: Another such initiative to be rolled out in 2026 is the strengthening of literacy and numeracy standards in the region.
4: In respect of the literacy and numeracy standards, this document encapsulates a guide that provides instruction and learning processes in our secondary schools across the region, targeting the first 3 years of school. In respect of the CPEA, it is for learning and instruction at the primary level of the regional education system. It is aimed at achieving greater learning outcomes through the Caribbean Primary Exit Assessment and contains new targets and standards and performance criteria benchmarked against regional and international requirements. These two documents are available for the public to have access to, and they can be accessed online at our website.
2: Wesley announced the pilot of the Caribbean Targeted Education Certificate, CTEC.
4: We are offering the Caribbean, or piloting the Caribbean Targeted Education Certificate, and I know there has been sustained interest in our piloting of the CTEC examination. Here's a quick update as to where we are with that. We planned for the participation of 3,000 learners for the CTEC pilot. However, we have received over 6,443 candidates. This is oversubscribed by more than 50%, giving us an indication as to the extent to which this product is really being accepted by the region. It is actually being done in all 13 member states across 48 examination centers. And we have Mr. Alton McPherson online, who will provide us with further details as to the pilot implementation.
2: Additionally, Dr. Wesley also announced that the CXC is working to involve parents more in decision-making regarding their children's education.
4: When all is said and done, CXC is guided by a renewed vision to ignite the potential and shape the future of our Caribbean people. By standing resiliently with stakeholders in the wake of disasters, improving our operational processes and efficiencies to deliver higher levels of customer service, and widening access to our services in inclusive ways for the disabled or differently abled, CXC is fulfilling its duty of care to people of our beloved region. We intend to have a remarkable and successful year in 2026, and we invite the entire region to partner with us.
2: Over 10,000 candidates are currently sitting the January CSEC examinations, administered on screen as part of CXC's digital transformation.
1: In regional news,
2: Gonzalez warns U.S. action against Maduro marks dangerous new Donro doctrine for Caribbean. DBS St. Lucia reports.
5: Leader of the opposition in St. Vincent and the Grenadines, Dr. Ralph Gonzalez, argued that the United States' move is a deliberate dismantling of the post-World War II multilateral system, marking a return to what he termed the Donro doctrine, a modern aggressive version of the Monroe doctrine. He says this action effectively rewrites the rules of engagement in the hemisphere, where power now trumps international law, leaving smaller nations like those in CARICOM in a perilously vulnerable position.
6: The American administration has said that we, in our backyard, is the Monroe Doctrine, is the Trump corollary, is the Donro Doctrine. And don't go against our interests, don't go against our policies. But yet we have to use the instruments which are available, and clearly the United Nations Security Council and the United Nations system. There are people who say, well, Russia and the Bolivarian Republic are good friends, and China and the Bolivarian Republic are very good friends. Realistically, do not expect Russia or China, though they would be supportive of the Bolivarian Republic, they're not going to bring troops or get engaged with the Americans in a battle in this hemisphere.
5: Shifting from the global to the gravely local, Dr. Gonzalez warned that if the U.S. attempts to install a new government in Venezuela, it would unleash chaos directly impacting the Caribbean. He predicted pitch battles, a flood of refugees, and a security crisis that could easily spill across borders. To avert this, he urgently called for CARICOM to use its relationships to facilitate immediate dialogue between all parties.
6: So if a government has to be installed, an alternative government to what is there, and that has to be installed by the Americans, you're going to require boots on the ground. And you are likely to have pitch battles once that takes place. It's one thing to remove the president, it's another thing to install an entirely different government. And that is when you're going to have mayhem in this Caribbean. A lot of people are going to get killed.
5: According to him, a lot of people are going to run out of Venezuela, and it's just a short step to countries like Trinidad and Tobago, Grenada, and St. Vincent and the Grenadines. Dr. Gonzalez's speech, blending historical precedent with a stark security warning, places intense pressure on CARICOM to formulate a unified and proactive response to a crisis he believes threatens the very stability of the Caribbean community. For the DBS News World, I am Amanda King.
2: Farmers across Grenada are set to benefit from a new campaign unveiled by the Ministry of Agriculture. Grenada Broadcasting Network has the details.
7: The Ministry of Agriculture, Land and Forestry has launched a sweeping new campaign to enhance service delivery and strengthen security for the nation's farmers. The initiative combines a fresh feedback mechanism with a major boost in frontline personnel to address long-standing challenges in the agricultural sector. As part of the initiative, the Prettier Larceny Unit has introduced a survey designed to collect feedback from farmers on its performance while identifying areas for improvement. Inspector Desmond Daniel, coordinator of the Prettier Larceny Unit, says the result of the survey will help strengthen the relationship between officers and farmers and ensure the unit remains responsive to the needs of the agriculture sector.
8: The questions is designed to gather feedback from the farmers on the performance, the effectiveness of the unit and its visibility within the country. We're also looking at recognizing the farmers' confidence of the unit since we have started. The response of the survey will help the Ministry of Agriculture, the Royal Grenadier Police Force, and other related organizations to understand the strength and challenges of the task force and to guide in the provision of resources, to set policies, to guide in the amendment of laws and regulation, and to serve to help better provide service to the farming community.
7: In June 2025, the unit received a significant boost with the addition of 43 young male and female officers to better address the challenges faced by farmers. Before their deployment, the new Prettier Larceny Prevention Officers completed 6 weeks of intensive training at the Royal Grenada Police Force Training School. The program covered criminal law, policing techniques, ethics, crime prevention, legal procedures, and personal development. Inspector Daniel says the impact of the expanded unit is already being felt.
8: The additional number to the task force has contributed greatly to faster response to reports made. The more frequent farm patrol that serves as a deterrent to thieves in many cases. An increase in the solving rate of Prettier Larceny offenses, and already we recognize there is a growing confidence in the farmers of the unit. So these are some of the things that we recognize addition benefits to the unit since we started.
7: The officers have since been deployed across the country's four agricultural districts, where they work closely with agricultural extension officers to support farmers and enhance security in rural communities. Christina John, GBN News.
2: We now bring you these international reports.
9: The Prime Minister Keir Starmer and President Trump have discussed their joint operation to intercept a Russian-flagged oil tanker in the North Atlantic linked to Venezuelan oil. Pictures of the Marinera, previously known as the Bella One, which was intercepted by the US authorities, supported by the UK's Ministry of Defence. It was captured near Iceland after previously evading the US Coast Guard blockade of sanctioned ships off the Venezuelan coast. Meanwhile, a second tanker, the Sophia, described by the US as a stateless sanctioned dark fleet vessel, was captured in the Caribbean. Jonathan Beale reports.
10: This shows America's willing to use force to seize vessels accused of illegally shipping oil. This raid took place on a tanker in the Caribbean, but a similar mission was also being carried out on another tanker closer to UK waters. The US Coast Guard had been in hot pursuit of that Russian flag tanker for weeks in the North Atlantic. The vessel trying to evade capture, provided to a Russian state broadcaster. And then the moment US Special Forces helicopters closed in on their target.
11: Our military is prepared to continue this. As he said, the president, when he speaks, he means it. He's not messing around. We are an administration of action to advance our interests, and that is on full display.
10: Britain was involved. It provided bases for a US military buildup for the operation. US forces involved in the mission were seen returning to RAF Fairford in Gloucestershire. The RAF and Royal Navy also provided support. All in accordance, said the UK Defence Secretary, with international law.
12: This is a sanctioned, stateless vessel which carries a long history of nefarious activity and shares close links with both Iran and Russia. Following a request from the US, I authorised the use of UK bases and the deployment of Royal Navy and RAF assets to support the operation.
10: The US has been tracking this tanker, originally called Bella One, for some time. It believed it had been illegally shipping Iranian oil. The tanker was docked in Iran last August. In November, it made the long voyage west towards Venezuela. In December, it reached the Caribbean, where the US Coast Guard first tried to board the vessel. The tanker then dramatically changed course. While being chased, it stopped transmitting its location. It also changed its name from Bella One to Marinera and re-registered as a Russian flag vessel. Its most recent position in the North Atlantic between Iceland and the UK. This is where the US Coast Guard, working alongside US Special Forces, successfully boarded the tanker.
13: It's not the first time, and it won't be the last. These raids prove once more that President Trump is willing to flex America's sizable military muscle to bolster its own economic interests. Jonathan Beale, BBC News.
14: To Lebanon now, where the country's army commander is expected to brief the government on its progress towards disarming Hezbollah in areas along the border with Israel. The Israeli military has been carrying out nearly daily attacks, despite a ceasefire being in place between the two countries since October 2024. Al Jazeera's Zeina Khoder is in Beirut. Zeina, the Lebanese army had committed to disarming Hezbollah, at least at a bare minimum, in southern Lebanon, that is south of the Litani River, by the end of last year, the end of 2025. Have they achieved that?
15: According to the army command, they have completed the first phase of it, their plan to place all weapons under the state's control in that area you mentioned, south of the Litani River. In a statement, they said that they completed it in, quote, a tangible and effective way. They also said that they extended operational control over the south, except in areas where Israeli troops are present. Israel continues to occupy some 10 square kilometers of territory within Lebanon along that border. So the army commander is going to present the efforts of the army, the progress to the Lebanese government, which really tasked the army last year to come up with a multi-phase plan to disarm all non-state actors in Lebanon, reclaim state authority, of course, in particular, Hezbollah. Now, what is important is Israel's reaction. You mentioned those daily strikes. Israel is threatening to expand those daily strikes if the disarmament does not happen, if the Lebanese government does not rein in Hezbollah. The Israeli army has repeatedly accused the Lebanese army of failing to disarm Hezbollah south of the Litani, saying that Hezbollah is rebuilding its military capabilities there.
14: What's supposed to happen after that? What are the next steps?
15: Well, the second phase of the disarmament plan involves the territory between the Litani River and the Awali River. That's north of the south of the country. Whether or not the army commander is going to announce that this phase has begun or whether or not he's going to give a deadline will be key. Again, key to prevent Israel from expanding its attacks in Lebanon. Now, south of the Litani, yes, the government and the army, they faced logistical challenges, the rugged terrain, but Hezbollah did not stand in their way.

0: Yes, Hezbollah didn't cooperate and give them maps, but they didn't stand in their way. But Hezbollah now is refusing to cooperate north of the Litani, which means it risks the possibility of internal conflict. So phase two, will the army commander announce the start of phase two or not? Or, you know, will the government and the army continue to try to contain the situation to avoid political tensions and the possibility of internal conflict?
1: There's been an angry reaction in Minnesota to the shooting dead of a 37-year-old woman by a federal immigration agent in the city of Minneapolis. Crowds have gathered where Renee Good, reportedly a US citizen, was killed. A video shows that she was shot as she attempted to drive off when ICE agents were trying to stop her. President Trump said that she had, as he put it, viciously run over an officer, and his Homeland Security Secretary called it an act of domestic terrorism. But attempts to portray the shooting as an act of self-defence were dismissed by the city's mayor. The Homeland Security Secretary, Kristi Noem, held a news conference after the shooting, and she gave this description of what happened involving Renee Good.
2: ICE agents repeatedly ordered her to get out of the car and to stop obstructing law enforcement, but she refused to obey their commands. She then proceeded to weaponize her vehicle, and she attempted to run a law enforcement officer over. This appears as an attempt to kill or to cause bodily harm to agents, an act of domestic terrorism. The ICE officer, fearing for his life and the other officers around him and the safety of the public, fired defensive shots. He used his training to save his own life and that of his colleagues.
1: Well, as we've been hearing, the city's mayor took a very different tone and was highly critical of the ICE agents in his city.
3: We've dreaded this moment since the early stages of this ICE presence in Minneapolis. Not only is this a concern that we've had internally, we've been talking about it. They are not here to cause safety in this city. What they are doing is not to provide safety in America. What they are doing is causing chaos and distrust. They're ripping families apart. They're sowing chaos on our streets. And in this case, quite literally killing people.
1: Our reporter Madeline Hulpert is at the scene where the shooting took place.
4: We're here in Minneapolis, Minnesota, just by the spot where earlier today an ICE officer fatally shot a 37-year-old woman in her car. Just behind me, there's a vigil of the exact spot where the incident happened, with roses and candles that have been set up to honor the victim. Officials have offered vastly different accounts of what happened here today, with Trump officials claiming that the woman tried to run over the ICE officer and the officer acted in self-defense. Local officials have said that that's not the case and that the woman was attempting to leave the scene. Tonight, there are about 100 people here protesting peacefully. The vibe is somber. People are keeping warm by campfire and offering people coffee to stay warm. They're shouting insults against ICE. And tomorrow, schools are expected to be closed and more protests are expected in the street. The governor, Tim Walz, has asked protesters to remain peaceful.
1: Madeline Hulpert. Madaria Arredondo is the former chief of the Minneapolis Police Department. He gave this assessment of what happened.
5: You know, after looking at the video, and, you know, I think the first thing is, you know, we have local and state officials who are certainly saying that they find it disturbing. They also are saying that it's contrary to what how they're viewing it. And then, of course, we have the press conference that you referred to this evening from Secretary Noem in terms of how she has described it. I can tell you, Carl, that when you have these two different narratives and the community wants the truth, that's all ultimately what they want. And certainly all law enforcement officials should want to get the facts and the truth out there. But these conflicting narratives are not helpful at this time. As the reporter on the ground was saying, that there's still vigils going on right now. He's concerned about what will it be like tomorrow. But I think that, you know, one thing, Carl, that I did hear from Secretary Noem's press conference this afternoon, which I had not heard before, was that she had mentioned about wanting to communicate and collaborate, and I think the word was partner, with local officials on the ground that they had not had before. I think that's very important if, in fact,

0: A Yemen Saudi-led coalition says a southern separatist leader has fled to the UAE via Somaliland. It comes a day after Aidarus al-Zubaydi did not show up for talks in Riyadh. Yemen's Saudi-led coalition has put out a statement about al-Zubaydi's whereabouts and alleged escape. It reads like this, in part, that al-Zubaydi was on a vessel that deported him to Aden towards the breakaway region of Somaliland after midnight on January the 7th. It says the ship shut off its identification system and arrived at the port of Berbera around noon. The statement then says a flight picked up al-Zubaydi and his companions without specifying its destination. That was done under the supervision of Emirati officers. The flight landed in Mogadishu and waited for an hour before it departed again. The plane then headed towards the Arabian Gulf and turned off its transponder over the Gulf of Oman. It was reactivated again shortly before landing in Abu Dhabi. So let's bring in our correspondent, Hashim Al-Habar. Aidarus al-Zubaydi, you've been explaining this to us for the last few days, really is, I'm tempted to say was, I don't know, the face of the southern separatist movement. Is he out of the picture now that he's left Yemen?
1: Definitely. He was backed by the United Arab Emirates, put into place in 2017 as the leader of the STC in a push to pave the way for putting together an independent southern state. This is why he was widely perceived to be the voice of the separatist movement. From a Saudi perspective today, he's a fugitive. He had a chance to fly to Riyadh to negotiate a settlement. From now onwards, from a Saudi perspective, his era is over, and this explains why some of his lieutenants are now in Riyadh, taking over as potential leaders, particularly Abu Zar al-Mahrami, who commands the giant ear faction, which is now in control of Aden.
0: Explain what's going on in Riyadh, because it does seem that there is now a split within the STC. There are those who have fled their leader, Aidarus al-Zubaydi, and there is a part of the STC, the southern Yemeni separatists, who are in Saudi Arabia talking, negotiating with the Saudis.
1: So a few days ago, Aidarus al-Zubaydi announced a constitutional... he made a constitutional announcement where he said that we are here and then within a period of few years, we will set a new constitution and declare an independent state.
0: South Yemen.
1: Exactly. That's no longer on the option. Now the talk is about a federal system where with one authority, but north and south will have also their local governments like the federal system in the West. So the idea of secession is no longer on the table. However, the Saudis are now trying to reach out to different secessionists, separatist leaders, those who have control over troops and people on the ground in Hadramaut, Al-Mahra, Dhala', Abyan and Lahaj, and see how they can move forward with the aim that ultimately you have to widen the specter of the discussion and convince the Houthis to join it to talk about what happens next in Yemen. If you go for unity, you have to remind your own people that the northern part of the country is still controlled by the Houthis, whom the Saudis accused of being an Iranian proxy trying to destabilize the entire region, and Saudi Arabia in particular.
0: We're looking at the details of who controls what in Yemen and who's got momentum in Yemen and who's allied with who. But if we pull right back, I think it's important to remind our viewers this has global significance because everything that happens in that region happens in a major energy and trade region.
1: It is a very important region because you have the Gulf of Aden and you have Bab el-Mandeb, both of which very active, very important routes for oil crude. And you control them, you control passage of all the tankers to the Red Sea. This is number one. Al-Qaeda controls vast territory in the Sahel region, almost the size of Europe. It was inspired by Al-Qaeda, which existed in Yemen, the most aggressive offshoot of the global Al-Qaeda. So the concerns remain high, the stakes remain high. And I think the Americans are closely monitoring what is happening in southern Yemen because they fear an instability that could lead to more violence and anarchy.
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3: The Royal St. Christopher and Nevis Police Force Commissioner presents crime statistics for 2025. CXC Registrar and CEO outlines key initiatives for 2026. Gonzalez warns U.S. action against Maduro marks dangerous new Donro doctrine for Caribbean. Farmers across Grenada are set to benefit from a new campaign unveiled by the Ministry of Agriculture. Internationally, U.S. seizes two shadow fleet tankers linked to Venezuelan oil.
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0: never hear Earthquake call and say, "Hello, Miss Lee, yes, it's me, Earthquake, I come in Tuesday around 10. No, sir. Earthquake does arrive unannounced, and when it come, it shake all sense and sensibility out of we. Remain calm, stay inside, and do the DCH. Drop, hover, hold on. 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Stairs might broke up or full of people. Elevator, avoid that, because you might get in and poof, power gone, and you're stuck in that box without ear. 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
1: Top of rocking, full big ship rhythm. Right now, me no mad about it, but me. Right now, me no ignorant about it, but me. 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

0: ever hear Earthquake call and say, "Hello, Miss Lee, yes, it's me, Earthquake, I come in Tuesday around 10? No, sir. Earthquake does arrive unannounced, and when it come, it shake all sense and sensibility out of we. Remain calm, stay inside, and do the DCH. Drop, hover, hold on. Once the shaking starts, you know it's Earthquake. Make a quick move to a safe place. 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Stairs might broke up or full of people. Elevator, avoid that, because you might get in and poof, power gone, and you're stuck in that box without air. 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
1: You ever hear Earthquake call and say, "Hello, Miss Lee, yes, it's me, Earthquake, I come in Tuesday around 10? No, sir. Earthquake does arrive unannounced, and when it come, it shake all sense and sensibility out of we. Remain calm, stay inside, and do the DCH. Drop, hover, hold on. 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
1: You ever hear Earthquake call and say, "Hello, Miss Lee, yes, it's me, Earthquake, I come in Tuesday around 10? No, sir. Earthquake does arrive unannounced, and when it come, it shake all sense and sensibility out of we. Remain calm, stay inside, and do the DCH. Drop, hover, hold on. 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

0: ever hear Earthquake call and say, "Hello, Miss Lee, yes, it's me, Earthquake, I come in Tuesday around 10? No, sir. Earthquake does arrive unannounced, and when it come, it shake all sense and sensibility out of we. Remain calm, stay inside, and do the DCH. Drop, hover, hold on. Once the shaking starts, you know it's Earthquake. Make a quick move to a safe place. Don't run to the door, we are in the exit. Stairs might break up or full of people. Elevator, avoid that, because you might get in and poof, power gone, and you're stuck in that box without air. Take cover under a strong table or a bed, or crouch against an inside wall or in a corner, and cover your face and your head with your arms. 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Last thing, don't want to run outside and ask, "You feel it, you feel it?" Remain calm, stay indoors until all the shaking stop, and do the DCH, drop, cover, hold on.
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0: hear Earthquake call and say, "Hello, Miss Lee, yes, it's me, Earthquake, I come in Tuesday around 10. No, sir. Earthquake does arrive unannounced, and when it come, it shake all sense and sensibility out of we. Remain calm, stay inside, and do the DCH. Drop, hover, hold on. Once the shaking starts, you know it's Earthquake. Make a quick move to a safe place. Don't run to the door, we are in the exit. Stairs might broke up or full of people. Elevator, avoid that, because you might get in and poof, power gone, and you're stuck in that box without air. 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Remain calm, stay indoors until all the shaking stop, and do the DCH, drop, cover, hold on.
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0: You ever hear Earthquake call and say, "Hello, Miss Lee, yes, it's me, Earthquake, I come in Tuesday around 10? No, sir. Earthquake does arrive unannounced, and when it come, it shake all sense and sensibility out of we. Remain calm, stay inside, and do the DCH. Drop, cover, hold on. Once the shaking starts, you know it's Earthquake. Make a quick move to a safe place. Don't run to the door, we are in the exit. Stairs might broke up or full of people. Elevator, avoid that, because you might get in and poof, power gone, and you're stuck in that box without air. Take cover under a strong table or a bed, or crouch against an inside wall or in a corner, and cover your face and your head with your arms. Remember, DCH, drop, cover, hold on. 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Last thing, nobody run outside and ask, "You feel it, you feel it?" Remain calm, stay indoors until all the shaking stop, and do the DCH, drop, cover, hold on.
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1: You ever hear Earthquake call and say, "Hello, Miss Lee, yes, it's me, Earthquake, I come in Tuesday around 10? No, sir. Earthquake does arrive unannounced, and when it come, it shake all sense and sensibility out of we. Remain calm, stay inside, and do the DCH. Drop, hover, hold on. Once the shaking starts, you know it's Earthquake. Make a quick move to a safe place. Don't run to the door, we are in the exit. Stairs might broke up, are full of people. Elevator, avoid that, because you might get in and poof, power gone, and you're stuck in that box without ear. 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Remember, DCH, drop, cover, hold on. 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Remain calm, stay indoors until all the shaking stop, and do the DCH, drop, cover, hold on.
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0: Records.
1: You ever hear Earthquake call and say, "Hello, Miss Lee, yes, it's me, Earthquake, I come in Tuesday around 10? No, sir. Earthquake does arrive unannounced, and when it come, it shake all sense and sensibility out of we. Remain calm, stay inside, and do the DCH. Drop, hover, hold on. Once the shaking starts, you know it's Earthquake. Make a quick move to a safe place. Don't run to the doorway or any exit. Stairs might break up or full of people. Elevator, avoid that, because you might get in and poof, power gone, and you're stuck in that box without air. Take cover under a strong table or a bed, or crouch against an inside wall or in a corner, and cover your face and your head with your arms. Remember, DCH, drop, hover, hold on. 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Last thing, nobody run outside and ask, "You feel it, you feel it?" Remain calm, stay indoors until all the shaking stop, and do the DCH, drop, hover, hold on.
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0: You ever hear Earthquake call and say, "Hello, Miss Lee, yes, it's me, Earthquake, I come in Tuesday around 10? No, sir. Earthquake does arrive unannounced, and when it come, it shake all sense and sensibility out of we. Remain calm, stay inside, and do the DCH. Drop, hover, hold on. Once the shaking starts, you know it's Earthquake. Make a quick move to a safe place. Don't run to the door, we are in the exit. Stairs might broke up or full of people. Elevator, avoid that, because you might get in and poof, power gone, and you're stuck in that box without air. Take cover under a strong table or a bed, or crouch against an inside wall or in a corner, and cover your face and your head with your arms. Remember, DCH, drop, cover, hold on. 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Last thing, nobody run outside and ask, "You feel it, you feel it?" Remain calm, stay indoors until all the shaking stop, and do the DCH, drop, cover, hold on.
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1: You ever hear Earthquake call and say, "Hello, Miss Lee, yes, it's me, Earthquake, I come in Tuesday around 10? No, sir. Earthquake does arrive unannounced, and when it come, it shake all sense and sensibility out of we. Remain calm, stay inside, and do the DCH. Drop, hover, hold on. 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Elevator, avoid that, because you might get in and poof, power gone, and you're stuck in that box without air. 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

0: ever hear Earthquake call and say, "Hello, Miss Lee, yes, it's me, Earthquake, I come in Tuesday around 10. No, sir. Earthquake does arrive unannounced, and when it come, it shake all sense and sensibility out of we. Remain calm, stay inside, and do the DCH. Drop, hover, hold on. Once the shaking starts, you know it's Earthquake. Make a quick move to a safe place. Don't run to the door, we are any exit. Stairs might broke up or full of people. Elevator, avoid that, because you might get in and poof, power gone, and you're stuck in that box without ear. Take cover under a strong table or a bed, or crouch against an inside wall or in a corner, and cover your face and your head with your arms. 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Glass windows and doors, outside walls and doors in an earthquake, bad news. 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Last thing, nobody run outside and ask, "You feel it, you feel it?" Remain calm, stay indoors until all the shaking stop, and do the DCH, drop, cover, hold on.
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0: ever hear Earthquake call and say, "Hello, Miss Lee, yes, it's me, Earthquake, I come in Tuesday around 10. No, sir. Earthquake does arrive unannounced, and when it come, it shake all sense and sensibility out of we. Remain calm, stay inside, and do the DCH. Drop, hover, hold on. Once the shaking starts, you know it's Earthquake. Make a quick move to a safe place. Don't run to the door, we are in the exit. Stairs might broke up or full of people. Elevator, avoid that, because you might get in and poof, power gone, and you're stuck in that box without ear. 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Remain calm, stay indoors until all the shaking stop, and do the DCH, drop, cover, hold on.
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Egyptian. Tell them for go on eviction. This one, yeah, it's had a bud gal edition. See them gal that contradiction. Them say them sitting tight, a bare fiction. The whole of them a beat. Body smoking, cigarette. Shit nice, figure it. Get them the rollerblades, tell them to ski it. Stay out doing them, Jamaican tip. All I do is sign boobs and be taking pics. Got the new Benz, the color.

0: ever hear Earthquake call and say, "Hello, Miss Lee, yes, it's me, Earthquake, I come in Tuesday around 10? No, sir. Earthquake does arrive unannounced, and when it come, it shake all sense and sensibility out of we. Remain calm, stay inside, and do the DCH. Drop, hover, hold on. 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
1: You ever hear Earthquake call and say, "Hello, Miss Lee, yes, it's me, Earthquake, I come in Tuesday around 10? 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

You ever hear Earthquake call and say, "Hello, Miss Lee, yes, it's me, Earthquake, I come in Tuesday around 10? No, sir. Earthquake does arrive unannounced, and when it come, it shake all sense and sensibility out of we. Remain calm, stay inside, and do the DCH. Drop, hover, hold on. 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Don't run to the door, we are in the exit. 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Elevator, avoid that, because you might get in and poof, power gone, and you're stuck in that box without air. 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
1: St. Kitts Nevis health officials called for a unified effort in making Caribbean a destination for healthy living. Nevis Premier suggests EU notice on CBI could mean the death of the program. Internationally, U.S.-Iran ceasefire is over, U.S. President Donald Trump says.
0: Now, the details.
1: The Federation of St. Kitts and Nevis is setting a powerful regional standard by linking climate action directly to healthcare delivery. In small island developing states, SIDS, environmental changes and public health are deeply connected, making climate-resilient health systems both timely and critical. The latest episode of Caribbean Medical TV highlighted several core pillars reshaping healthcare in St. Kitts and Nevis, including building resilience, procuring human capital infrastructure and medicines locally and regionally, training resources, establishing specialized medical hubs and grassroots support during climate shocks. By building healthcare infrastructure that can withstand climate shifts, the Federation secures a dual identity, a protected home for local communities, and a safe, sustainable sanctuary for medical tourism. Dr. Devine Wilkin, the medical chief of staff at the Joseph and France General Hospital, addressed the importance of advancing medical care for the Federation in an interview.
2: We are a very small island, but even with that, we have lots of tourists that come in. So that means that we do have to ensure that our physicians are set to give the best possible care that they can offer. So I assist with training, I ensure that CMEs are scheduled, and in general, just to make sure that we have adequate medication, upgrades in equipment, anything that we think is going to improve not just the health that we, the care that we offer to our population, but to anybody that comes in to visit. So here in St. Kitts, outside of the hospital, which has quite up-to-date facilities, we do have private facilities as well that have that can offer you the same care. So we have a whole radiology diagnostic center that has a state-of-the-art CT scan, and she has an MRI machine. We have dentists that have all of the latest equipment and can perform the same dental procedures that are done overseas, you know, for a fraction of the cost, actually. So that for us is an advantage.
1: Dr. Wilkin explained what is being done to facilitate the capacity for medical tourism to be a viable economic driver for the Federation.
2: In an era where medical tourism is something that more countries are looking at, it gives us that boost. As Chief of Staff, I do play a very important role alongside our Head of Nursing, and I get involved in the training of the nurses as well. So what we're looking for now is specialty nursing. So encouraging our nurses to take those scholarships that are available for training in emergency nursing, in neonatal nursing, and in ICU nursing especially, which are the areas where we only have one nurse here and there, and we feel the more you have, the better care you can offer to your patients.
1: According to the medical chief of staff, countries in the region should not advance healthcare in isolation.
2: As small Caribbean islands, we do need to remember that we can't do it individually. The Caribbean needs to work as a whole. From something as simple as pool procurement of medicine or pool procurement of equipment, to sharing training, to having centers of excellence in different islands, just that sharing of knowledge, that transfer of knowledge between each other, to realize that each of us have our struggles. Our struggles will never be the same, but working together as one, we can become giants.
1: Dr. Florelle Hobson, medical chief of staff at the Alexandra Hospital in Nevis, said she would like to see the Caribbean as a sanctuary of health, not just for natives, but also for tourists.
3: I would love for the Caribbean region, while it's currently known for its beaches and the wonderful weather, and we have a lot of visitors for tourism, I want the Caribbean to be known as a health sanctuary, somewhere where you come and the food is pure, organic. You can get it straight from the soil, farm to table, and where persons are eating as natural or as close to natural as possible. That is my hope for the Caribbean. And so I want everyone to know that even though we are located in a place that is so beautiful, we can contribute to the health of the Caribbean by encouraging our families, our colleagues, our patients to eat in a way that is as healthy as possible. And one of the ways that it can do that is when you plate the food, commit half of the plate to vegetables, greens, and fruit. And then the next half you can divide into quarters. One quarter for starch, your ground provision, your breadfruit, your green banana, and then the next quarter you can give to your protein, your beans and your legumes, your fish and your poultry. And just by plating, every time you eat, if you plate that way, you can increase your fiber and you can reduce your risk for heart disease, stroke, diabetes, hypertension, and kidney disease as well.
1: Medical tourism and health security are part of the Federation's broader Sustainable Island State agenda, which recently earned St. Kitts the title of Green Destination of the Year. The European Union has formally requested that Eastern Caribbean nations phase out their citizenship by investment programs by June 1st, 2028, sparking concerns about the region's economic stability. Failure to comply with this mandate could lead to the suspension of visa-free access to the Schengen region, a move that regional leaders warn would cause irreparable harm to their national economies. The European Commission, in a letter dated June 25, 2026, has signaled a hardened stance toward investment migration in the Caribbean. The transition marks a shift from seeking simple reforms to demanding the total discontinuation of these programs. The request is grounded in the revised EU visa suspension mechanism effective December 31, 2025, which identifies the mere operation of a CBI program as a self-standing ground for suspending visa-free travel. Brussels argues that granting nationality without a substantial connection to the issuing country poses structural risks to security, migration, and public policy. While a 24-month phase-out period is provided, the EU demands immediate safeguards by September 2026, including the exclusion of applicants subject to EU sanctions and strengthened vetting procedures. Premier of Nevis, the Honorable Mark Brantley, has highlighted in an op-ed the devastating implications of losing CBI revenue, which many OECS states rely on for survival. The programs have historically funded critical infrastructure, including hospitals, schools, and disaster recovery efforts. CBI contributions have reached 60-70% of annual government revenues in the Federation. In Dominica, revenue from citizenship programs account for approximately 40-60% of annual inflows, and in Grenada and St. Lucia, dependency levels are estimated at 30-35% and 15-25%, respectively. The Premier suggested, quote, "It is my respectful view that with wars and rumors of wars becoming the new reality of our world, members of the EU are already seeking to allocate more of their budgets to preparing for war in the name of preserving peace. The EU, like the US and other traditional partners of the OECS, are becoming increasingly insular, seeking to do less abroad and more at home. If my opinion is correct, it means that the EU will demand that OECS countries shut down our CBI industries without offering any alternatives to us," end quote. Prime Minister the Honorable Gaston Brown of Antigua and Barbuda has stated that his government will not be pressured into a unilateral phase-out without credible replacement revenues. Brown emphasizes that the CBI program is a legitimate tool for economic development in small island states with limited fiscal space and asserts the sovereign right to pursue economic strategies that serve the best interests of the people while maintaining security standards. Governments intend to continue principled dialogue with the European Commission to seek tangible assistance for any economic transition. Premier Brantley has urged OECS governments to move at pace to diversify their economies through renewable energy, food security, and the creative economy to mitigate this existential threat. Quote, "The recent actions by the EU represent an existential threat to OECS economies. Immigration policy is being weaponized against us. We cannot rely anymore on the goodwill of the European Union and its members to save us," end quote.
0: In regional news,
4: the controversial issue of the CARICOM Secretary General to be taken to the CCJ. Caribbean leaders have agreed on a mechanism to deal with the controversial reappointment of CARICOM Secretary General Dr. Carla Barnett for another five-year term. Peter Richards reports from Castries, St. Lucia.
5: Day three of the 51st meeting of the Caribbean Community CARICOM grouping will be remembered for the decision taken by the regional leaders to send the issues surrounding the reappointment of their Secretary General to the Trinidad-based Caribbean Court of Justice. Their position was outlined by the St. Lucia Prime Minister and CARICOM Chairman, Philip J. Pierre.
6: The community further agreed that the status quo with respect to the reappointment of the Secretary General shall remain unless and until the community considers the said advisory opinion from the CCJ.
5: Trinidad and Tobago's Prime Minister Kamala Prasad Bisesa, who has led the objection to Barnett's reappointment, welcomed the CARICOM's position.
7: I think this is the best way going forward to resolve issues we may have.
5: Jamaica's Prime Minister Andrew Holness, who had also written to his colleagues on the issue, said it was an important decision taken by the regional leaders.
8: It's important that these procedural matters not only be settled by mutual acclamation, but also established in a declaration of a court, which then enshrines that in process going forward.
4: Thank you very much, Peter. Guyana's President Dr. Irfan Ali says his administration will await official correspondence from Suriname regarding the move by the Dutch-speaking CARICOM country to finance the construction of the Corentyne River on its own. Suriname's government announced last month that it would fully finance and manage the Corentyne Bridge independently, rejecting the 2020 Memorandum of Understanding that envisioned joint planning, financing and operation. Ali spoke on the issue in Castries on Tuesday.
9: But that is, that is a matter that will be discussed at the subcommittee in the working group. Officially, has this be done officially, and then we'll be in a position to know exactly what they're proposing now and where we stand.
4: Suriname's president, Jennifer Gerlins Simmons, said her country had informed Guyana months now about its plans on how it will proceed.
10: Not now. We didn't decide it now.
11: When
10: we informed the president of Guyana in St. Kitts.
4: The Antigua and Barbuda government has rejected the European Union's demands to phase out its citizenship by investment program by June 2028, saying it will continue defending its CBI program. In a statement Monday, the government said it received a June 25 letter from European Commissioner Magnus Brunner asking that the program be wound down over a 24-month transition period under the EU's revised visa suspension mechanism. Prime Minister Gaston Brown said the request was expected and applies to all OECS countries with CBI programs, including Dominica, Grenada, St. Kitts and Nevis, and St. Lucia. Defending the program, the Antigua government described it as a crucial source of non-tax revenue, saying it finances hospitals, schools, infrastructure, and disaster recovery and cannot be phased out without credible replacement funding. While rejecting a unilateral phase-out, Antigua and Barbuda said it will continue engaging the EU through dialogue and maintain enhanced vetting measures, including excluding applicants subject to EU sanctions to address the bloc's security concerns. The Jamaica Council of Churches is calling on the government to suspend negotiations with the United States on a proposed agreement to accept third country nationals until the matter is debated in Parliament and subjected to public consultation. In a statement Monday, the council criticized what it described as a total lack of transparency surrounding the proposed Memorandum of Understanding and questioned why migrants would be sent to Jamaica instead of being returned to their countries of origin. The JCC said the government must provide a full, transparent and rigorous explanation of the arrangement, arguing that relocating migrants does not address the root causes of displacement. It also highlighted what it called a troubling structural double standard, noting that successive governments have cited limited resources to justify repatriating Haitian migrants while now considering a transit arrangement with the United States.
0: We now bring you these international reports.
12: Iran is scum and its leaders are sick and violent. President Trump's latest comments as he said the ceasefire between the U.S. and Iran is over. Both countries have exchanged strikes, each accused the other of violating the Memorandum of Understanding signed last month. At the NATO summit in Turkey, Donald Trump was asked about the state of the ceasefire. This is what he said.
13: Is the ceasefire done? Is the MOU dead?
14: It's a very interesting question. To me, I think it's over. I don't want to deal with them anymore. They're scum. You know what scum is? They're scum. They're sick people. They're led by sick people. And they're vicious, violent people. And if they had a nuclear weapon, they'd use it. As far as I'm concerned, it's over. I'll speak to our negotiators. They want to negotiate. They're good people. Steve Witkoff, Jared Kushner. But they have to come back to me. As far as I'm concerned, it's just a waste of time dealing with them. They're liars. We make a deal. And they, if I make a deal with him, we have a deal. And he goes out, he talks. We make a deal. Everyone's agreed. No nuclear weapon. We make a deal. They go outside, talk to the press. They say, we never even talked about it. There's something wrong with them. They're cuckoo. As far as I'm concerned, it's over.
13: So are we going to resume after we get through the funeral proceedings? Does this mean that talks with Iran will not resume?
14: I don't care. They can talk, but I think they're wasting their time. They're a bunch of lying guys. I do my whole life. That's all I do is deals. My whole life is that's how I became president. I guess that's a deal too, right? But I made a lot of money. I had a lot of great success, tremendous success. Everything I did, I was successful. And I deal with these guys, and I say this is from a different school. They're liars. They're cheats. They're sick people. They've hurt their people. They killed 54,000 people as of now that were protesting. You know, when people say, how come they haven't taken over? They can't take over because they're dead. They killed them. Nobody's going to take over. They have no guns, and the other side has machine guns. And they're killing them. The press doesn't report it. But they're bad people. They're bad people. And frankly, I don't want to waste my time with them. Now, I'll let our wonderful negotiators keep talking if they want, but I don't see it.
12: Well, those comments from the president come after U.S. Central Command said it fired at more than 80 Iranian targets overnight. What pictures show are blasts in the Iranian port city of Bandar Abbas. It's not clear what was being targeted, but you can see from those pictures the explosions and also flames. U.S. forces say they did target 60 small boats used by the Islamic Revolutionary Guard Corps, releasing this footage of an undisclosed location. The American strikes came in response to attacks earlier in the week on three oil tankers in the Strait of Hormuz. Iran has not directly claimed responsibility for that, but Tehran has condemned the latest U.S. strikes. And in response today, Iranian forces say they have targeted U.S. military sites in Bahrain and Kuwait, claiming to have struck 85 sites with missiles and drones. Let's remind you about this memorandum of understanding that was signed between the US and Iran, designed to end the fighting. President Trump signed it back on the 17th of June, set out a 60-day timetable for a final agreement between the sides. Talks in Switzerland the next day were almost immediately postponed, but eventually moved ahead a few days later. And there have been low-level technical talks taking place behind the scenes. That happened through Qatari and Pakistani mediators. And at the start of this month, Qatar said there had been positive progress on issues in the memorandum. Both sides had agreed to continue discussions. And then last week, Vice President J.D. Vance said talks in Doha were going well. Both sides, though, continue to trade limited strikes and threats 20 days into that 60-day timetable for a final deal. So these comments from President Trump are not the first to cast doubt on the ceasefire. Let's get some analysis from our security correspondent, Frank Gardner, who is at the NATO summit in Ankara.
15: Mr. Trump does have a record of sometimes saying things and sometimes not necessarily always following through on them. But I think it's a pretty sobering moment, I think, because and I'd done a piece for our live page saying, look, this doesn't have to be the end of the ceasefire. It's the biggest violation of it yet by both sides. And the thing is, you've got to remember that neither Iran nor the US want to go back to a full-scale war. But this was a flawed war and a flawed deal. It was incredibly fragile. It would be extraordinary if it had held. The only thing holding it together is that the two sides don't want to go back to a full war.
12: With me is Palm Gavadi from BBC Persian. Any reaction so far from Iran after they are called scum, sick people, a country that is led by sick people?
16: So we had one reaction from Iran's army's chief of staff, and he has said that if American troops land on our shores, we will make it hell for them, so there will be no way out for them. I don't think Donald Trump has referred to landing any troops there, but before he has mentioned that one of the options he's got is occupying one of the islands in Iran that major oil export is taking place from there. But before that, they started exchanging fire, both Iranians and Americans. Iranians are saying they've targeted 85 targets, American targets, in different countries. Bahrain and Kuwait, they say they've been targeted. So they are saying that we will respond heavily. But Iranian chief negotiator Mohammad Baqir Ghalibaf has tweeted, and he has said that he's accusing Americans of violating the memorandum of understanding. And he mentions several things. He says they have violated Iranian adjustments in the Strait of Hormuz, their persistent threats of further strikes, their reinstating of oil sanctions and attacks on southern Iran. He mentioned, and also he calls Israeli attacks in Lebanon. He says these are the things that are the reasons that Iranians are reacting. But the thing is that Iran wants to exert its control in the Strait of Hormuz. According to the Memorandum of Understanding, they're not going to charge for 60 days. But it's vague. It says that Iran can do some adjustments. What are these adjustments? How are Iranians going to manage the Strait of Hormuz? So Iran does not want any ships to go through Oman because they want to have the control, because they're saying that a few days ago, Iranian ambassador to China said that after the 60 days is over, we are going to get some fees. They say it's not a toll, but it's some fees. And the reason for that is that this is an infinite source of income for Iran, whereas oil waivers, as you can see right now, they can be just cancelled in a minute or if anything develops.
12: So, Paham, where do you think it leaves talks? Because we had heard that through the Pakistanis and the Qataris that some limited progress was being made, the talks were happening. Will the Iranians just sort of put aside these latest comments from President Trump and continue talking?
16: So what is clear is that the Iranian appetite for confrontation with the United States has increased tremendously if you compare it to the last year. They're not scared anymore of shooting missiles at Israel. They're not scared anymore at firing missiles at the U.S. bases in the region. Will it have consequences in the future that they don't see? Will it fire back at some point? We don't know that yet. But what we know for a fact is that Iranians, and when you listen to Iranian like commanders and Iranian officials when they're talking, just one of them yesterday, one of the commanders said that he was talking to Iranian hardliners who don't want a deal with the United States. He said, don't worry about it. This deal is going to break down and we were going to have a war again. So it shows that, you know, they're ready for a war at some point.
12: Thank you. Well, what about the view in the Gulf after those fresh strikes from Iran on Bahrain and Kuwait? Let's speak to Mina Al-Arabi, editor-in-chief of The National, a daily English language newspaper, joining me from Abu Dhabi. Hi, Mina, good to see you as well. What has been the response to those strikes?
17: Hi, Lucy. The strikes, both the Iranian targeting of vessels and then the American strikes, and then the Iranian strikes back on Kuwait and Bahrain, are all part of this very shaky ceasefire moment. And yet people felt that the ceasefire is still going to hold. President Trump's remarks from Ankara, where he's hosting the NATO, where he's attending the NATO summit, said that he's done. He is getting tired of the Iranians. And so there is concern that the ceasefire might be called off. The Gulf, certainly all countries of the Gulf, wants to make sure that the ceasefire holds, but that the Iranians do not continue to target vessels, as yesterday we had both a Qatari and a Saudi vessel get targeted. There's concerns that this becomes the new normal. So the mood here is, let's make sure the ceasefire holds, let's get to the framework agreement, expanding to a full-time agreement, but that requires a real commitment from Iran. And there is a sense that Iran wants to continue to hold whatever it can over the Strait of Hormuz. And that is the concern. And so I think there's been a sense in the Gulf, it can't be a support of the ceasefire no matter what. It has to be a support of the ceasefire that is a serious ceasefire, and that the Iranians actually respect freedom of navigation in the Strait of Hormuz, which is important, incredibly important, as these talks continue.
12: Mina, what role do Gulf states play in sort of negotiating this and keeping back channels open, keeping America happy, as well as having some line of communications with Tehran as well?
17: Qatar is incredibly important. Of course, they have become principal mediators. They work, of course, with Pakistan, but they are really the principal mediators that got us to the signing of the Memorandum of Understanding in the third week of June. They, of course, having one of their vessels targeted, but also previous to that, a Qatari citizen at the end of June was also killed because of military action. They are continuing to say, we want to make sure mediation works, but they also have said in the latest statements from the spokesperson, announcement from the Qatari foreign minister saying that they will hold Iran responsible. Oman is playing a very important role. They want to see what benefit they can get from any agreement over the Strait of Hormuz. You had the Sultan of Oman go to both Paris and London last week to try to get a European support for some sort of waterway administration and management. Of course, the rest of the Gulf states, Saudi Arabia, the UAE, Kuwait and Bahrain are all invested in making sure not only the strait stays open, but also that Iran doesn't feel that it is free to lob missiles, projectiles, drones when it sees fit. And the role they're playing behind the scenes is there are talks with the Iranians, indirect talks from some of these countries, but of course, all of them are talking to the Americans also to make sure that any long-term agreement ensures the security of the Gulf and ensures the security of the waterways.
14: A terrible partner.
18: U.S. President Donald Trump isn't happy with European Union member Spain.
14: I don't want anything to do with Spain. Cut off all trade with Spain, please.
18: Trump said on Wednesday he'd ordered an immediate halt to all trade with Madrid. It's over the country's refusal to commit to NATO's new defence spending target of 5% of GDP. Here's some of the numbers behind their trading relationship. Just over $26 billion worth of goods is how much the US exported to Spain last year. That's according to the US Census Bureau. The data further showed imports of around $21 billion. The Bureau shows the two countries have exchanged a total of around $18 billion in both imports and exports already this year. Spanish lender CaixaBank previously described the US as an important trading partner for Madrid, but said Spain's exposure was relatively low. It said in a piece published 2 years ago, the US was the sixth most important trading partner for the country. CaixaBank said the US made up just under 5% of the total sales of Spanish goods abroad 2 years ago. That's well below the weight of the US market in other EU giants like Italy, Germany and France. The lender showed Spain mostly exports industrial machinery, chemical products and electrical equipment to the US. Such goods made up around 60% of exports, with food products well behind that number. Wednesday's announcement is the second time Trump has told US Treasury Secretary Scott Bessent to stop commerce with Spain. But trade between the two countries continued normally after his first such promise in March. Spanish Prime Minister Pedro Sanchez's office said it was treating Trump's statements as business as usual, and it didn't intend to change the, quote, excellent relations it enjoyed with Washington.
19: Police vehicles destroyed, checkpoints abandoned. Since the start of the war, Gaza's civilian police force has come under sustained attack, weakening its capacity. Officials say the campaign goes beyond targeting security facilities.
20: The Israeli army is heavily focusing on assassinating as many members of the Palestinian police as possible, with reports of more than 2,500 police personnel killed during the War of Annihilation in an effort to spread chaos, lawlessness, and destroy the social fabric in Gaza.
19: As police presence diminished, a security vacuum emerged in many areas. With fewer officers, communities have increasingly turned to alternatives to settle disputes and maintain order.
21: In the absence of a strong police presence, community leaders in Gaza are increasingly stepping in to resolve disputes and help maintain order, with clan leaders and mediators taking on a larger role in preserving social stability.
19: Among them is Tawfiq Shalat, a well-known mediator in central Gaza. He says he and other community figures have intervened in thousands of disputes since the war began.
22: Community leaders and mediators are always on high alert and resolve disputes as soon as they arise. During the war, the police were unable to deploy normally, and our role was to intervene, mediate, and prevent conflicts from escalating.
19: We accompanied Tawfiq and a group of community leaders as they worked to resolve a dispute between two families. Drawing on long-standing Palestinian traditions, they helped negotiate a settlement. And as the war on Gaza continues, community mediation is no longer the exception. For many families, it has become the first and often only path available to settle disputes. Mu'adh Al-Kahlout, Al Jazeera. from Gaza City, Palestine.
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1: St. Kitts Nevis health officials called for a unified effort in making Caribbean a destination for healthy living. Nevis premier suggests EU notice on CBI could mean the death of the program. Internationally, U.S.-Iran ceasefire is over, U.S. President Donald Trump says.
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0: 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Why not sprint off on the local scene with track and field, but with a regional twist? St. Kitts and Nevis Athletics, they hosted the ANOCs, that is the Association of National Olympic Committees of the OECS, Track and Field Championship at the Kim Collins Stadium on Saturday 4th and Sunday 5th July. Let us join Andre Huey of Television Caribbean 40 Sports as he reports on this.
1: St. Kitts and Nevis won the 2026 OECS Championships in track and field held at the Kim Collins Stadium over the weekend, July 4th and 5th, claiming the title with 180 points, 9 more than second place Antigua and Barbuda with 171 points. The win was a huge one for the Federation, which was in fourth place at the end of day one Saturday with 66 points. But on Sunday, with exceptional performances from St. Kitts Nevis athletes, the host country was able to climb up the ladder and overtake St. Vincent and the Grenadines, that was in first place at the end of day one, as well as Antigua and Barbuda and the British Virgin Islands to clinch the title. Here are some highlights and post-race interviews from the two-day event.
2: I know our first time I'm asking Kelly, Benting, Thomas, Ambo, Charles, Jones, Lukes, and Houston. And we see the St. Lucia athlete Hannah Charles moving quite nicely down the backstretch there, followed by Ambrose from Antigua and Barbuda. And Miss Thomas is looking to keep pace with them. And let's see what will happen. Hannah Charles still moving quite nicely as they reach the midway point. Here comes Ambrose qualifying closely. Here comes Deschanel coming around the turn. Also on the outside is the athlete there from Grenada. Let's see what's going to happen here. It's all to fight for. She's still Hannah Charles, St. Lucia, followed by Ambrose, followed by Deschanel Thomas. Can she finish strong? Let's see what's going to happen here as they're coming up. Come on, ladies and gentlemen. Bring them home, bring them home, bring them home.
3: It's always a great opportunity to race against a good caliber of athlete, so I'm grateful for the opportunity. I mean, it was a good win. I think the wind didn't permit for the time I was looking for, but just to represent my country is just a good feeling.
2: We see the athlete there in the middle of the track, Felix, moving quite nicely. He's coming with a personal best of 45.12, and he's taking no prisoners as he makes his way down the back stretch. But let's see what's going to happen here. We have Roban on the inside of him with 46 seconds, but it looks like Jamili Felix looking to go wire to wire. Let's see what's going to happen here with about 120 meters to go. It's still Felix. Come on, ladies and gentlemen, track and field fans. Come on, bring him home, bring him home. It looks like Felix all the way, but here comes Roban. Does he have enough in the tank? Let's see what's going to happen here. Wire to wire there. Tell us about that race. I see you went out very hard. Was that the plan, or you just figured you're just going for it?
4: That was the plan, you know. Coming here, just prepared to just run fast and execute and represent my country well. The race plan was just to get out, set it up, you know, try and be in the lead by at least 200 meters right there. And then, you know, as the conditions with the wind and everything, so I had to calculate where I'm going to make my move. So, you know, it's a good race, good execution. It was a great race.
2: All right. So 45.95. Are you pleased with that result?
4: Yes, I'll take it for now. You know, it's sub 46, so it can be a lot better. You know, it depends on the wind condition, but for sure it can be lowered.
2: All right, so you have any other competitions coming up before the end of the season?
4: Yes, Durham Classic in Vancouver, Canada, and CSC Games.
2: And our first time I've asked in there, we see Dowdy stepping forward as well as Emmanuel out of lane 8. It looked like Dowdy and Emmanuel. Very, very close there, finish. 11:37 flash time, 10.13. So how do you feel about that time?
5: I'm okay with it. My execution wasn't well, but there's other races I could get it done, but happy I got a win.
2: All right. So is that a season best for you?
5: Nah. Okay. My season best is, I want to say 10:07.
2: Okay. So what other meets do you have for the remainder of the season?

0: and Caribbean 40 sport. Track and field is one of the most popular sports here in the Federation of St. Kitts and Nevis, and it is always a good thing to see additional competitions providing an outlet for our athletes to match wits with our colleagues from across the Caribbean. In the first instance, the NOCs must be congratulated for sponsoring this event, and St. Kitts and Nevis Athletics, they too must come in for high commendations for hosting it. To all the officials, the sponsors, the security, medical team, the many volunteers, and to the spectators, congratulations to you and thank you for supporting and ensuring a successful hosting. We're going across to the international scene, going up north to Mexico, the USA, and Canada. FIFA's 23rd hosting of the World Cup is coming closer to the end, and this has provided all kinds of twists and turns and tales. But if we now turn our attention to match day 27, Tuesday 7th July, the final match day in the round of 16, boy, if you haven't been following the World Cup, you better should start right away. For the second time in two matches, the defending champions Argentina ranked at number one, winners of Group J. They were taken to the full stretch, and after they were thoroughly stretched, they were stretched some more, and still after all of that, they were still stretched again. And as the sayings go, a champion always find a way to get back. A champion always find a way to win. That was the case with Argentina against Egypt, ranked at 36. Runners up in Group G, Argentina came back from 2-0 down after Egypt, the second team from Africa playing in the round of 16. They put two bulges in the old onion bag as early as the 15th and then again in the 67th minute. With 23 minutes left in the game plus time for stoppages, the pundits started thinking that number 10 Lionel Messi and his team were going back to Argentina early. There is a saying, it isn't over until it is over, and it isn't over until the fat lady sings. And sometimes when the fat lady is on her way to the stadium, she forgets something home, so she has to turn back and go back home for it. And this perhaps may have been the case, because Argentina, they were able to claw themselves back 12 minutes after going down 2-0 to pull one back, 2-1 Egypt still up. 7 minutes from time, the GOAT, the one and only, the man you turn to for anything and everything on the Argentina team, and especially when they need it most, Lionel Messi, he equalized. And the way Messi celebrated, well, I just can't put that into words. I have said in a previous report that goals are being scored late in the second half and even later in time for stoppages in said second half, and lo and behold, that was the case again. Perhaps Egypt, they had already resigned themselves to extra time, but they didn't send the memo to Argentina, because in the 90 plus 3 minutes, Argentina stole the game from Egypt. They broke Egypt's heart when they scored their third goal, therefore winning the match 3-2. I could really understand how the Egypt team felt, because it's not every day, one, any team scores so early on Argentina, two, any team scores two goals to lead Argentina 2-0. But that is the stuff that champions are made from. Egypt, they probably thought they had this in the bag in the early stages, as Messi missed a penalty early in the game, his second penalty he has missed for this World Cup, the only player to have missed two penalties in the same World Cup, and he has also found himself with another record, taking 8 penalties during the World Cup and scoring 4 and missing 4. But that is the stuff that good players are made of, good records and not so good records. In the final match of the round of 16, match 96 of 104 matches, Switzerland, winners of Group B and who are ranked at 15 before the World Cup, they were held to a 0-0 draw by Group K winners Colombia, ranked at 13. 120 minutes couldn't separate these teams, and thus it went down to the dreaded penalty kicks, and Switzerland, they were able to hold their nerves and win 4-3. There are 6 stages in this World Cup. Stage 1 or Phase 1, the group stage, where the record 48 teams, that is 12 groups of 4 teams. Stage 2, the round of 32, where the 12 winners and 12 runners-up, along with the best 8/3, come out of the group stage and go into this first of 5 knockout stages. Stage 3, the round of 16. Stage 4, the quarterfinals, where we are at now. Stage 5, the semifinals. And then stage 6, where the two losers will face each other and the two winners will battle it out for the 2026 World Cup title, FIFA's 23rd World Cup Championship. Wednesday, 8th July is a rest day, a day no matches will be played. The first quarterfinal match will be played at 4 p.m. on Thursday 9th, when France, ranked at number 2 and winners of Group I and the number 1 favorite to win this championship, they will lock horns with Morocco, ranked at number 7, who were runners up in Group C. That match is going to be played at the Gillette Stadium in Boston, Massachusetts, with a capacity of 64,146. The second of 4 quarterfinal matches will be at 3 p.m. on Friday 10th at the Sophie Stadium, Los Angeles, California, holding 70,492 persons, where Belgium, ranked at 9, and winners of Group G will try to eliminate Spain, ranked at 3, the number 2 favorite to win this championship, Spain, winners in Group H. France, after winning Group I, they eliminated 3rd place in Group F, Sweden, ranked at 20 in the round of 32, and then in the round of 16, they sent Paraguay of CONMEBOL, ranked at 48, and 3rd place in Group D, back to South America after beating them 1-0. The only African team, Morocco, ranked at 7 and runners-up in Group C, they sent the Netherlands Group F winners, ranked at 8, packing after they defeated them 3-2 on penalties, the match having been drawn 1-1. The remaining 8 matches will now be played in the USA, with the 4 quarterfinal matches will be played at the Gillette Stadium in Boston, Massachusetts, with a capacity of 64,146. Sophie Stadium in Los Angeles, California, holding 70,492 persons, will be the second venue, with the 64,478-seater Hard Rock Stadium in Miami, Florida, the third venue, and Arrowhead Stadium, Kansas City, with a capacity of 69,045 persons, will be the fourth venue for the quarterfinal. Looking at the 8 teams for the quarterfinal, 6 of them are from Europe. France ranked at 2, Spain ranked at 3, England ranked at 4, Belgium ranked at 9, Switzerland ranked at 15, and Norway ranked at 47. One African team is in this round, Morocco, ranked at 7, with the defending champions Argentina ranked at number 1, the only team from CONMEBOL that is South America. You have been listening to the WinFM 98.9's sports news, sponsored by Island Bakeries and presented by Troy Biff Mills. It was indeed my pleasure bringing the sports news to you. And I invite you to tune in again next time, where you will hear more local, regional, and international sports news. Before I leave you, I must implore you to always be positive in your thoughts, in your words, and in your actions. Thank you for listening.
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0: never hear Earthquake call and say, "Hello, Miss Lee, yes, it's me, Earthquake, I come in Tuesday around 10. No, sir. Earthquake does arrive unannounced, and when it come, it shake all sense and sensibility out of we. Remain calm, stay inside, and do the DCH. Drop, hover, hold on. Once the shaking starts, you know it's Earthquake. Make a quick move to a safe place. Don't run to the door, we are in the exit. Stairs might broke up or full of people. Elevator, avoid that, because you might get in and poof, power gone, and you're stuck in that box without ear. 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Remain calm, stay indoors until all the shaking stop, and do the DCH, drop, cover, hold on.
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2: 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That's the Day Rave way.

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0: never hear Earthquake call and say, "Hello, Miss Lee, yes, it's me, Earthquake, I come in Tuesday around 10. No, sir. Earthquake does arrive unannounced, and when it come, it shake all sense and sensibility out of we. Remain calm, stay inside, and do the DCH. Drop, hover, hold on. Once the shaking starts, you know it's Earthquake. Make a quick move to a safe place. Don't run to the door, we are in the exit. Stairs might broke up or full of people. Elevator, avoid that, because you might get in and poof, power gone, and you're stuck in that box without ear. Take cover under a strong table or a bed, or crouch against an inside wall or in a corner, and cover your face and your head with your arms. Remember, DCH, drop, cover, hold on. Glass windows and doors, outside walls and doors, in an earthquake, bad news. 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Last thing, don't want to run outside and ask, "You feel it, you feel it?" Remain calm, stay indoors until all the shaking stop, and do the DCH, drop, cover, hold on.
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1: You ever hear Earthquake call and say, "Hello, Miss Lee, yes, it's me, Earthquake, I come in Tuesday around 10? No, sir. 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Remain calm, stay inside, and do the DCH. 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

0: ever hear Earthquake call and say, "Hello, Miss Lee, yes, it's me, Earthquake, I come in Tuesday around 10. No, sir. Earthquake does arrive unannounced, and when it come, it shake all sense and sensibility out of we. Remain calm, stay inside, and do the DCH. Drop, hover, hold on. Once the shaking starts, you know it's Earthquake. Make a quick move to a safe place. 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Stairs might broke up or full of people. Elevator, avoid that, because you might get in and poof, power gone, and you're stuck in that box without ear. 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Glass windows and doors, outside walls and doors in an earthquake, bad news. 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Last thing, nobody run outside and ask, "You feel it, you feel it?" 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